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0: All right, right to the judges we go. Let's welcome in our celebrity judges. We've got Eeny, Meeny, Miny, Moe. We've got Coach Russell. Hello, Coach Russell. Welcome.
4: Hey, good morning. Good morning. We're on a bye week this week. Early in the season, our schedule kind of got messed up. We had a team that canceled on us about a month ago, so we had to pick up a game during our original bye week, which was in the middle of the season. So we're off.
0: You hate to have that early bye. You hate to have that. All right. Hold on, Coach. We got good luck. Enjoy the week off. A Sharky in KC is going to play. Hello, Sharky.
5: Hello. I'm happy to be here. Made it through my birthday last night, so I think I'm going strong.
0: Congratulations. You've circled the globe another time there. Congratulations.
5: Thank you.
0: Very impressive. Seuss Dog, the legend, friend of Marcel. Hello, Seuss Dog.
6: Hello, Governor. How you doing?
0: How you doing? Are you disappointed now Marcel's figured out who you are? It's very disappointing.
6: He's already forgotten, trust me.
0: That's likely true. Hold on a sec, Seuss Dog. We have Alameda Lou. Hello, Alameda Lou.
7: Next time you invite Jed York to a Maller meet and greet, send him the Rider dress.
0: Great moments in Bay Area sports history with Alameda Lou. It's quite the story. I think that's all we have time for, but let's get to the stories real quick here, gentlemen. Story number one, figure out which isn't true. For the ladies, many teams around the NFL revealing their rivalry alternative uniforms. And the NFL also announced a partnership with Lululemon on a line of activewear for women with designs inspired by each of the NFL's 32 teams. Story number two, Jed York getting an offer he likely will refuse from the famous brothel in Pahrump, Nevada. The madame there, the general manager, telling TMZ they would like to offer Jed, along with fellow NFL owners and players, a seminar on how to legally hire prostitutes. That's a good class. And story number three, shuffle up and deal. Toy company Mattel recently announced a Uno World Championship Series, which will bring the classic card game to the world stage. Anyone can take their shot at the tournament. And the grand prize there, $50,000, November 11th in L.A. Real quick, Coach Russell, one, two, or three, Coach Russell?
4: Number two, hey, man, you got to come to Orlando, brother.
0: I'll come to Orlando. Sharky, one, two, or three, Sharky?
5: Number one, numero uno.
0: All right, Seuss Dog?
6: Number two.
0: All right, Alameda Lou.
7: Number two, owners don't need advice.
0: Believe it or not, it's number one. The Lululemon. The owners were invited to the brothel. 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
1: 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What should be a historic day here in Tampa Bay as the Tampa Bay Rays have the first of two massive votes today with the Tampa City Council, where hopefully you can find your way down to at 9 a.m. Aaron and I, when we wrap up the show, I don't know if Sam's coming or not, but maybe we'll drag him as well. But we're going over to Tampa City Council as soon as we can wrap up over here and get over there, because it is a historic day for the Tampa Bay Rays. We'll talk a ton about that. Ian Beckles will join us in the 8 o'clock hour. And of course, we'll talk about the Rays wrapping up their series in Detroit yesterday with a 3-0 victory. And this, what we saw yesterday, I tweeted this yesterday as well, what we saw through six innings from Freddie Peralta, two hits, four strikeouts, nobody walked, just a brilliant performance for Freddie Peralta. And this is exactly why Aaron, Sam, myself, we all agreed when this trade was made that it made so much sense, because this was what we had the opportunity to potentially see. And we didn't know what happened, but we suspected there was a decent chance when Kyle Snyder got the dust to penetrate into Freddie Peralta that he would once again turn into what we've seen from him in recent years, which is one of the better pitchers in baseball. And he certainly has a way to go to prove that, Aaron.
2: Yes, that's what I was going to say.
1: He took a first step yesterday to showing us what I believe he can be in this organization under a guy like Kyle Snyder.
2: Yeah, no, you're right. And that's, I'm glad you said that last part, because we can't get too far ahead of ourselves. I am, you know how I am.
1: You got to keep doing it.
2: I don't get too low. I don't get too high. Yeah. Very good performance.
1: You get very nervous, though.
2: For sure.
1: Not low, but nervous.
2: For sure. But this year, I think I've been pretty even keeled as far as my nerves have gone.
1: I just mean in general. You're a nervous man.
2: Sure. I'm trying to work on that, but that's just how things go. And it gets worse as I get older. I'm trying to improve on that. Can't do it. But Peralta's certainly improving. And I've seen really good things since he's gotten here. Every single start, you see a little bit, obviously a setback last week, but little things from Freddie Peralta that show me, and the way Kevin Cash and Kyle Snyder have handled him.
1: Yeah.
2: You know, I thought he was pulled a little too early a couple of starts ago. I think this is all part of the equation for Kevin Cash getting his confidence up, building it back. You can't get too low, can't get too high. Good performance. I see Sam's getting ready to talk. Good morning, Sam Cohen. I'm going to at some point, I can't get too far removed from it, because we got to teach Sam a lesson on getting too low or too high. And he's freaking out already. On Saturday.
1: Is he freaking out right now?
2: Yeah, I can see his face. On Saturday, when Sam was doing a show, on Saturday, 9 to 11, he opened it up with, I believe it was past Saturday, with, I think the words were like, he may stink. Freddie Peralta may stink.
1: Oh, no, Sam.
3: I did say he may stink.
1: We talked about the penetration.
3: I know, but I didn't say he did stink. And I was very clear that I said I'm not sold on him totally stinking. I just said he may stink. And part of that could be that, like, the New York air was still inside of him. You got to aerify. You got to aerate the greens. But he may stink, and he shut me up real good.
2: Good. That's what I wanted to hear. That's why you got to be careful. That was a couple days ago you said that.
3: Two bad starts in a row for him, but I was going to mention my Sammy stat of the morning for you, Aaron, and I know this one will make you happy.
2: No walks?
3: Freddie Peralta, no walks yesterday. First time since opening day that he hasn't walked somebody.
2: It was great. And I thought you said two bad starts. One bad start. One bad start. The walks against Baltimore a couple starts ago was bad, but I thought he got pulled out a little too early. He was 4 2/3 into that start, and he had given up one hit.
1: But remember when we talked about that, as much as I totally agreed with you that I thought Cash pulled him too early, remember we talked about it and I said, I think the reasoning behind it is Cash may have saw something that he was a little bit worried that the wheels could fall off and it could go really wrong for Peralta. And he said, let me get him out of there before that happens.
2: Confidence.
1: And we can continue to build the confidence, continue to let that Kyle Snyder magic dust penetrate Freddie Peralta. And again, he's far from proven that this is the guy he's going to be from here on out. But I think that they were going to take steps to change the way he's pitched. We've seen it with more changeups. We've seen the effectiveness get kind of better and better as he's gone along as a Rays pitcher. And hopefully they can continue to get him to look like this. But I was very, very impressed yesterday.
2: Yeah, and if you pay attention to the way Kevin Cash manages this team and the trends of Kevin Cash, you could see exactly how that was going to go yesterday. Like after the sixth inning, you don't throw Freddie in the seventh. I'm thinking to myself, get him out of there now. He got the quality start. Let's get Freddie out now. You bring in Kelly, who's been electric for this team.
0: Yeah.
2: Two innings, no hits, just so good.
0: Barely a touch above two ERA for the season, which out of the bullpen is even harder to do than as a starter.
2: And then to think, okay, well, you don't have to use Baker. You got a three-run lead. You haven't used Wells in a couple days. You've got the day off today, which yesterday would have been tomorrow. So you've got the extra day. Go out and throw Wells and save Baker. Like that, the way that fell was perfect. And more often than not this year, that's how it's gone.
0: Yeah. And when you give up two hits and you walk nobody as a staff, you're going to win that baseball game. I mean, unless those two base hits happen to be home runs and you get an electric pitching performance from their guy, when you give up two hits and no walks, you're probably going to win that baseball game. And that's what the Rays did yesterday with another shutout of Detroit. So
2: Red Sox lose, Yankees win yesterday. So Yankees don't gain any ground, but the Red Sox lose a little ground. Impressive what the Yankees are doing. Scary. They're just keeping pace with the Rays, which is really all you have to do considering you've got a chance for the Yankees in the month of September to get some back against the Rays. Yeah,
0: get your ass kicked by the Rays.
2: That's the hope.
0: So that's what you got your opportunity to do. But yeah, unbelievable performance by the Rays yesterday. And again, an unbelievable day today, hopefully, at Tampa City Hall as we wait for massive votes for the stadium to start going through. And we expect it to happen today. We expect it to happen tomorrow. We talked to Ken Babby about it yesterday. We'll actually, in case you did not hear that interview, we'll give you a chance to hear it at 7 o'clock today. We'll replay our conversation with Ken Babby in the 7 o'clock hour because it was that good. He's that good. And it is. It's a historic day for Major League Baseball. Aaron, I made you nervous yesterday. We were just talking about how nervous you are. We were in the elevator leaving here yesterday, and I ripped the biggest fart. And he's like, what are you doing? Anybody could walk on the elevator and think it was Samurai.
2: Well, Samurai.
0: Yeah, I caught that as I said it. Samurai actually sounds pretty cool. But just like that, I said yesterday.
2: Yeah, you're a disgusting human being.
0: You need to relax.
2: You're a monster, man.
0: These are the things. It burrows into sports every now and then. We've seen it with the Knicks until they finally won their championship. We'll see if that goes away now.
2: You're fair. You're right. You make up a really good point. I am a nervous Nelly sometimes.
0: Yeah.
2: But at the same time, the situation you just described shows you're just an inconsiderate human being sometimes.
0: Whoa, that's rude.
2: Correct. No, it is not rude. It is correct. It's accurate. You are an inconsiderate human being.
0: I mean, to be fair, you have in this studio ripped so many more farts on me than I've ever ripped on you.
2: First of all, I've always warned you. I'm in the studio.
0: That is not true. That is not true.
2: And it's not your only offense.
0: Looking at me and farting in the moment, not.
2: Nervous, yes. You inconsiderate, yes. Both can be true.
0: I disagree.
2: That's fine.
0: I disagree.
2: That's what an inconsiderate
0: totally.
2: Human would
0: so
2: say.
0: So yesterday we had a company outing at Bowling Alley, Pin Chasers, our good friends over at Pin Chasers. We had a great time over there yesterday.
2: Yeah, it was great.
0: We kind of agreed, you know, the Rays were on and we get up very early. We kind of agreed we'd do like about an hour and then probably sneak out. I did the Irish goodbye yesterday where I just kind of snuck out the back door.
2: I was looking for you, and then I checked my phone a couple minutes later, and I just had an emoji with the peace sign, like, deuces, later. I'm like, oh, he's out.
0: I was trying to tell you, but you're always, like, next to somebody talking to somebody where, like, I was telling our friend Craig, I was like, Craig, I'm about to get out of here. But I was waiting to try to get the moment, but you were just chatting everybody up, and I'm like, I gotta go. So I went, I don't know what you did when you left, because I'm sure you didn't stay the whole time, right?
2: I left at, like, 1:30, 2 o'clock.
0: So probably not too long after I did. I was so cognizant of not trying to get caught leaving. I didn't just like walk out like straight down from where we were. I went, you know how the video games is that big back area. I literally went into the video games. Like I was going to look at the video games and went around that way.
2: Yeah, good play.
0: So that nobody could see me.
2: Good play.
0: Hopefully nobody would see me leave.
2: I was telling Alyssa last night about the outing and she said, she's like, how was it? And I said, oh, it was good. You know, I was just hanging out. I couldn't bowl because of I couldn't carry the ball right now. I still got a couple weeks left till I can carry that type of weight.
0: Yeah.
2: And it just wasn't worth it. And she's like, so what'd you do? I was like, I ate. I schmoozed with everybody. She goes, what do you mean you schmoozed with everybody? I go, you know, I was talking to everybody. She goes, don't you work with them? I go, yeah. She goes, why are you schmoozing with them?
0: I understand what she's saying. Schmoozing sounds like something you do with people you don't know.
2: Really?
0: Yes. Schmoozing is shaking hands, kissing babies, that kind of thing. When you're hanging out with your friends, you're hanging out with
2: all
0: your
2: right,
0: friends.
2: True. But I was I didn't have a team or anything. I was floating. So I was going kind of to every
0: did
2: group.
0: You ate
3: talking
0: you
3: a lot of crap, too.
2: To only to you. Sure. Sam is the only one. I motivated you, buddy. You're welcome.
0: Sam is a fly ball hitter when it comes to bowling.
2: Everything.
0: I noticed that, like, pretty early on. I'm like, most people roll from, like, right when you get up to the line. And by the way, I shouldn't talk because I suck out loud. But most people roll, like, right when you get up to the line. He throws it in the air.
2: Like a launch angle.
0: Yeah, like about 8 feet. And then it just comes thudding down and then going up.
2: I thought he was going to get in trouble. I was like, they're going to tell him to stop throwing the bowling ball.
3: You guys left, like, probably 20 minutes too early. I lit it up the second game. Aaron, I sent...
0: Of course, as soon as we left, he lit it up.
2: He sent me the score thing.
3: I posted on the Pat and Aaron Show Instagram. I threw a 170 the second game, so I was pretty hot. And I won a $100 gift card to our friends over at Noble Tavern.
2: Your team did, or did you...
3: No, that was for the second high score.
2: No way.
3: Yeah.
0: That's pretty awesome.
2: Who got first, Drew?
3: Drew and Peroni tied.
2: Wow. Oh. Dude, John Peroni's a guy, his family owns it, so like
3: ended
2: he should
3: with
2: be great.
3: Six straight strikes.
2: Wow.
0: He should be disqualified.
3: So should Drew. If you bring your own shoes to a bowling alley.
0: Listen, if you're good, you're a ringer. If your parents own the joint, you're disqualified. You can't win anything. All right? You're lucky you can eat the food.
2: Sam gets motivated by the weirdest things. He was under 100 going. He was at 89 going to his last bowl strike.
3: Just had to get hot.
2: And I was talking crap, and I started a video, like, you're under 100. And he goes, what do you know? He goes and strikes it, hits it in the moment. Good for you. Good on you. It was a fun day yesterday. And Sam was talking crap about one of our coworkers to me constantly.
0: Oh, wow.
2: Because he was like, can you believe? And obviously, Drew was good, so Drew had his own ball. He was good. He's like, can you believe this guy brought his own ball?
0: Yeah.
2: And he can't bowl at all. And he goes, watch him.
0: Was it as bad as he said?
2: Oh, yeah.
3: I did end up having a higher score by about 50 points. And as you would like to say, Pat, I suck out loud at bowling.
0: I do love this human being, but if there's anybody to ever have their own ball and suck, he's the guy. He's the guy.
2: He is.
0: All right.
2: He really is.
0: We missed over under yesterday. We decided we're going to play it today. We didn't want to throw Sam's work out the window like that. We're going to play over under. Tristan Wirfs being healthy for the Buccaneers season. How crucial is that? Over under 13.5 games. He says he feels great right now. We'll play that for you later on. But over under is next on the patent. I'm sorry, overreaction. No, over under.
2: You got it.
0: I'm losing my mind.
2: No, you're not.
0: Good morning.
2: Maybe
0: it's the Pat and Aaron Show.
2: Here we go.
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3: We've got overs, we've got unders, we've got it all brought to you by T.A. Mahoney Company. Gentlemen, we got Buccaneer football coming shortly, right around the corner. College football starting tonight, FCS football. But over, under, you guys are going to talk about Reuben Bain in a little bit. 10.5 sacks for the young man out of Miami.
2: I'm going to go under, not by much. I'm going to say somewhere around 8 or 9. Which would be a tremendous rookie season.
0: It would.
2: I think Yaya Diaby is going to be up there and maybe even in the double digits. They're going to complement each other. They're both going to have a successful year. And just because I'm going under doesn't mean that Reuben Bain's not going to have a great year, but I'm still going under.
0: Yeah, and I should have gotten to this in the first segment, but I'm a goofball and I forgot. But AC joint sprain, if you missed it, for Reuben Bain Jr., did not practice yesterday. Sounds like we won't see him again until week one, where Todd Bowles said yesterday he'll be good to go week one. We should expect him on the field week one, but we won't see him before that, maybe in a practice or whatever, but we're not going to see him certainly on Friday night, tomorrow night. But I think when it comes to over-under on the sacks, I'll be there and I'll go just under, but I think he's going to be tremendous. But I think they're going to rotate guys a lot at that position. So I think 8 or 9, like Aaron said, would be a fantastic rookie season. I'll take the under as well.
3: I think tremendous opportunity ahead of the Tampa City Council today to pass a vote for the future of the Rays here in Tampa. 7 members on the committee, need 4 to get it through, over under 3.5 votes.
2: For today's council, you said?
3: For today's council.
2: I'm going to go with over. It's going to get done.
3: Actually, let me change it. Sorry. Over under 4.5. Will it be a supermajority? Or do they barely squeak it by?
0: Over. I'm going to say over. I'm going to say Ken Babby has done the work, and some of the questionable people have been persuaded to do the right thing today and vote yes. And that's why we're going to town down to Tampa City Council today to celebrate it. Yes, over.
2: I'm
0: going to
2: go under. I think it's going to just slide by. I think Bill Carlson's going to be that deciding vote for the Tampa City Council.
3: Rays are off today. You got the Padres tomorrow in town. The San Diego Dads, as you like to call them, Pat. Sugar Shane on the bump. Pulled a little early last game, but over under 5.5 innings pitched for Sugar Shane.
0: I'm going to go under. I think they're going to continue to be cautious with him. I think that, you know, we've been doing a great job in the bullpen. We've added Manny Rodriguez back to the bullpen. They've got a lot of arms. And I think a guy like Shane, they're going to probably be very cautious with him for the rest of the season and then try to maybe ramp him up right before the playoffs and have a guy that can give you 6 or 7 in the playoffs. But before that, I wouldn't be surprised if they're very cautious. I'll take the under.
2: Yeah, they're not going to let him loose when it comes to pitch count. We talked about this with Doug yesterday, whether it's innings, pitch count, however they do, it's most likely pitch count. But by that, I'm with you, like 5th, 6th yeah. inning, like they're not going to get him past that much more than that. I'm going to go with under on that as well. I think 5 innings would be great for Shane McClanahan today. And then hand it off, or tomorrow, and then hand it off to the bullpen.
0: Yeah.
3: We will kick it back to the NFL. The Tampa Bay Buccaneers, are they a double-digit win team? Over under 9.5 wins?
2: Yeah, I'm going to go over. I've got them at 10-7 right now in my head. That could change as we go, but before the regular season. But I think that if it changes, it will change to 11 wins, not 10. I'm going to go with 10. Give me the over.
0: It's interesting because I've been saying all offseason with the way last season ended, I'm very nervous, but also I love a lot of the offseason acquisitions. I'm going to be optimistic and say over, but like I've said before, I won't be surprised if they suck out loud, but I also think they might surprise a lot of people. I think Baker might be right. I'll take the over.
2: I have a feeling, and we know every year, any divisional games are tough, as we saw last year. I think they're going to dominate the division this year. I have a weird feeling they're going to just dominate within the division.
0: I wouldn't be shocked.
3: Well, then we'll lead right to my next one, Aaron. Over, under 3.5 losses against NFC South teams.
2: Under. Perfectly. Yeah. I think they're going to dominate. I'm talking maybe 1 loss the entire
3: 5
2: season.
3: 5-1 against the South?
2: I'm thinking 1 loss.
0: All right. I'm taking the under as well.
2: Which is super optimistic because every time you Falcons, Panthers, Saints, those are always just tough matches.
0: Yeah. I had a lot of questions about the Falcons. I think the Panthers are going to take a step backwards. I actually think the Saints might be more dangerous than people think.
2: Battling a lot of injuries early on as well.
3: Lost their number 1 and, I guess, 2 receiver, depending how you place Jordan Tyson. Saw rumors of Olave was a little banged up in training camp this week. We'll go back to baseball, gentlemen. The Rays are currently 79-54, 3 games back of the MLB lead, the Brewers, with 82 wins. Question for you, though. Over, under 94.5 total victories for the Rays this year. They got 29 games remaining. They got to win 16 of 29.
0: So that's over. I'm going to take the over. I think that they win maybe even 20 of those 29. And we're looking at a 97-99 win club. I'm taking the over. I like what they're doing.
2: I'm going to go with the under. I like what they're doing, but September is very scary. Once they get past the Mets,
0: are they going below 500? Because you've only got a couple game wiggle room there.
2: I think they're going to be right around it. This is going to be a team that's above, gets more than 90 wins. And that's going to be, I mean, 90 wins is going to, you can already essentially say the Rays are in the playoffs. Now, I've always said they have to win the division. It's imperative that they could get it done in the wild card, but it gives them such an advantage to win this division. Texas was starting to surge a little bit. That division's bad, but Texas in September, Atlanta, Houston, Boston, Yankees, Philly to end the season. That is a tough stretch. All of them fighting for playoff and jockeying for playoff positioning and fighting to get into the playoffs. I'm going to go with under.
0: I feel like this team has played as well against the best teams in baseball as they have against the worst teams in baseball at times. And I believe in them to keep doing what they've done, which is win more games than they lose.
3: Aaron, you mentioned that road trip to end the year, 4 games against the Yankees, 3 against the Phillies.
0: Including a doubleheader, which is tough, by the way.
3: I believe that's on the Thursday, right?
0: I don't remember exactly which day. I just know one of the days against the Yankees.
3: I got a feeling that series is going to help decide the division over under first place.
2: It's a
3: place.
2: Tuesday, by the way. That doubleheader's a Tuesday.
3: Tuesday?
0: It's the first day of the series, I believe, right?
2: Yep. Yeah.
3: Over under first place for the Rays at the end of the year, knowing that you have Boston and New York as 2 of your final 3 series.
0: Well, there's no way to be over first place, right?
3: Over under second place, I should say.
0: Yeah, over first place. This team's winning the division.
2: I'm going to go over. My gosh, that's going to be a scary 7 games. This is going to go, just strap in, people. This doesn't get easier.
0: It's going to be fun.
3: Not to mention, you also have the Phillies, who are definitely going to be fighting for a playoff spot.
2: Yankees have a very light schedule down the stretch. I do want to mention that.
3: I need to look at Boston's, too. I'm not sure where they stand as well. We'll throw one lightning one in here at the end. Over, under. We'll go a third of the MVP votes for Nikita Kucherov this year. Coming off an MVP caliber season.
2: Over.
3: MVP season.
2: Over, over, over. We know what he can do in the regular season. It's about the playoffs, people. It's about Kuch in the playoffs and this team. More importantly, this team in the playoffs, because they got to help him out. I'm going to go over.
0: If it's not over, we might be in a lot of trouble. Over. I absolutely believe that. Over, yeah.
2: Boston, 4 games. Yankees have Boston for 4 games coming up this weekend, starting tomorrow. Doubleheader on Saturday for them against Boston.
0: They can't both win.
2: We want them to split, or do we want Boston to win 3 of 4?
3: Boston
2: 3 of 4.
3: Yeah, because they're what, 6 back right now?
2: Yeah.
3: Yeah, so you want to be able to grow the lead on the Yankees.
2: But not too much, so we want 3 of 4, but not a sweep.
0: If the Rays win their 4 during that same stretch, it shouldn't matter.
2: No, it matters.
0: We're getting late enough in the season where, I'm not saying it won't matter, it shouldn't. We're getting late enough in the season where if the Rays keep winning their games, it's going to be very tough for the Yankees and Red Sox to overcome.
2: Well, you want to give yourself a cushion
0: when you get into
2: that series, so you don't want the Yankees to, if the Yankees sweep the Red Sox, we got a problem.
0: Not if the Rays win all 4 of theirs.
2: All right.
0: They're still in the same spot.
2: And now what are you rooting for?
0: I'm rooting for the Rays to win, and if the Rays win, it really shouldn't matter that much what the Yankees and Red Sox do against each other. If the Rays win all 4 of their games when those two teams play.
2: Yeah, but you're looking at it from such a narrow-minded point of view. Like, you can put yourself in a position late in the season where if you have a good cushion, you can rest your guys and get ready for the playoffs appropriately. If you're winning and the team behind you is winning and they're creeping up on you, you're never going to get that opportunity to rest your guys.
0: Mathematically, we know that the third place team winning is better for us. But my point is, if the Rays do what they should do, that part doesn't matter.
2: But if the Rays do, what I'm telling you is, if the Rays do what they need to do and win games, and the Yankees do what they need to do and win games, the Rays are still winning games. You get to that point in the season at the end in September against the Yankees, and instead of having a big enough cushion where that series doesn't matter as much, that series will matter. And the Rays have done everything they can to win games, and you're going to say, well, go win more games. Great, you're right, but now you have to start using all your guys to win those games when you're trying to rest for the playoffs.
0: No, I know that, but like I said, that's mathematically. We know the third-place team beating the second-place team is always better.
2: Yeah.
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0: All right, when we return, it's time for today's top headlines, and we'll get into some of the conversation at yesterday's Buccaneers practice in Jacksonville against the Jags. That's coming up next on the Pat and Aaron Show.
2: Well, what's coming up right now is college football, and you know where you can bet on that? It's Hard Rock Bet. I was already taking a look at the lines. I'm going underdog tonight. We got plenty of football action, and then Saturday, it's the real deal. It is week awesome, week amazing, week 0, whatever you want to call it. 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
3: 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The Rays back in action in Motor City looking for the win yesterday. And, well, they get the job done. On the back of one Freddy Peralta, Fastball Freddy. He's back. Guess who's back? In his own city, nonetheless. Rays win 3-0, gents.
2: Yeah, look good, and that's what we needed to see from Freddy. Just get better every time. Get better every time, and the key for Freddy is be ready for the playoffs for this team. That's when they're going to need you the most. And if he is, if he's good to go, if McClanahan builds up, Now we've got our rotation set. If you get Griffin Jacks back, even if you don't, you'd love to, but even if you don't, you've got a really deep rotation and a deep bullpen for the playoffs.
0: All those decisions we talked about yesterday with Doug Wechter become that much more interesting if Freddie Peralta starts to look like the guy he was yesterday on a regular basis. And it doesn't mean just giving up two hits every time he's on the mound, but if he goes out there and he's nails every

0: football is life.
1: Football is life.
0: Ted Lasso.
1: Football is life. And here's what I'd tell any kid that age. Play as long as you can, whether it's for the money or whatever else. Like, there's going to be a day where you could wish, you're just going to wish you could practice. So play as long as you can.
2: Well, we will see how long Victor Hedman plays. We were just talking about the Lightning, if this team's going to be good. We will see. Nikita Kucherov will have to be a big part of that, but so will Victor Hedman, even with the acquisitions this offseason, most notably John Carlson coming over from Anaheim. I feel like it's the first time we've really heard Victor talk since the playoffs when he didn't play, but they had him address the media right after the season. And he did an interview with the NHL media, and he said, quote, "I'm super fresh, hungry, and super motivated to go out there and play my best hockey." We also found out in the interview that his absence related from performance anxiety, which I think many of us thought it was at the time. There was some speculation that maybe there was some other stuff going on. But if the Capitan is back and he's healthy, it's a gigantic plus for the Bolts.
1: Did you think it was performance anxiety?
0: No, because a guy has played for so long, and I heard about the anxiety and things like that. There, to me, it had to have been other issues that came into play with that that led to the anxiety. Because when you're Victor Hedman, you've played as long as you have to think performance anxiety wouldn't be a thing anymore. But, hey, take his word for it, literally his words. Feeling that pressure in your chest as soon as a game day would hit, he said it kind of locks you up. Where I can understand that, he said he wasn't feeling 100% physically. That built kind of went into it. What I can understand is, as I've gotten older, you know, even though you get more secure in your life, whatever it is, for some reason, my anxiety levels have increased dramatically from when I was a teenager and I didn't have any anxiety at all.
1: Oh, I thought you were relating it to, I thought you were going to go back to the softball and everything that happened on the softball field.
0: No, just life.
1: That performance, like, anxiety.
0: Life anxiety. Yeah. You know, things build up when he talks about that feeling in your chest. You know, that is something that I think a lot of people can relate to. Like, as you get older, it happens.
1: Yeah. The reason I asked you is because Sam said, I think a lot of us thought so at the time. And it's like, I know I didn't, right? Like, the assumption that an athlete is having performance anxiety is an assumption I've never had about any athlete. It's probably something a lot of athletes deal with. But when a guy's struggling, I never go, oh, performance anxiety. Like, it's just,
0: oh, I have.
1: To me, I don't assume that. And I certainly would never have assumed that about Victor Hedman. Now, here's where I'm concerned. He's getting older. He's not getting better. And if you had this performance anxiety because all of a sudden you weren't playing the brand of hockey you're used to playing, how does that go away when you continue to not play the brand of hockey that you're used to playing? Yes, maybe he comes back and he's a little bit better this season, but eventually he's just getting older. He's not getting better. I worry that this could just pop up all over again.
0: If he's not healthy physically, and the thing is, I think a lot of the mental issues was physicality and not being able to be physical because of the injuries.
1: Don't get more durable either.
0: We saw that with Bucky Irving last year, similar thing. So maybe when you go through it, like Bucky has now, like Victor has, at whatever point in your career, maybe you then get the tools to, if it does happen again, you're a bit more well-equipped to handle that situation.
1: I think those situations were very different, though, for me. Because Bucky Irving, it wasn't that he wasn't performing. He wasn't anywhere near his teammates, and he wasn't around, and that's what bothered him. Like, he talked about, like, not being able to be around his teammates and help out. Victor was there. He just wasn't playing well. And that's what was bothering him. So similar maybe in a little bit of a way, but I think also very different.
0: The whole thing, though, that I disagree with you is, and that's your own opinion, is, and you say you haven't seen it or assumed it when you see
1: something. No, I don't
0: even
1: say I haven't seen it. I don't just assume it ever.
0: I can tell when a guy is struggling. Who's that? Like, mentally, you can tell. You're like, oh, this is one of those moments where you either overcome it or you've seen him dive back in deeper. There was a kid for the Brewers the other day that got pulled. Young kid. Got pulled. Pat Murphy pulled him because he wasn't hustling. And I watched the video. I was like, well, it wasn't that bad. And that can go one way or the other way. It can go two ways. You can either use it to get better or it can mentally sink you.
1: Yeah. But that's a young kid still trying to figure it out versus, you know, a guy that's got a captaincy on his chest.
0: Right. That's true.
2: We will see the Bolts back in action less than a month away from training camp and just about a month and a quarter away from opening day, which I am home opening day, too. Day before my birthday. Fired up about that one. But that is today's top headlines brought to you by Rivard Buick GMC, the number two GMC dealer in the country.
0: Sorry, when did you say your birthday was?

0: 10-4.
1: 10-4, good buddy.
2: 10-4.
0: I've heard that my whole life. It's the easiest way to remember it.
3: But I mean, yeah, it really is.
0: Home opener, 10-3. I believe the Capitals.
2: Putting Sam's birthday on my calendar.
0: Appreciate that.
3: Yeah, remind me, will you?
2: I will. I always You don't own a calendar?
3: Yeah, I own one.
2: You just don't use it. It's the worst thing about you, which is pretty good considering.
3: Yeah, that's the worst thing you could say about somebody. It's not bad.
0: Would you say it's your prized possession, Aaron, your calendar?
2: I hate it, but when we talk about anxiety, it's not my prized possession. It just controls my entire life and everything I do minute to minute.
3: It's awesome. Dude, you're in the other room, so you don't witness it. It is scary sometimes.
2: I feel bad for
3: you, man. He sits there and he talks to himself about what's on the calendar. Oh. I don't even know if he knows what he's doing it.
2: No,
3: he'll just say things that are on the calendar out loud, like over and over and over again.
2: I know. And here's the thing.
3: He'll be like, got my spot. If he's got a day off, he's got to like get his spots in. He'll be like, got my spots ready for next week. It's like a week before. And he'll just keep sitting here and mention it and telling himself that he's done it already. It's bizarre.
2: It's so bad because I know you can hear me. I can't help it. I have to say it out loud multiple times. And I've just come up with this in my head where I go, you know, Pat is the only person in my life, not my girlfriend, not my parents, not my brother, not my best friends. They never see me in that state. Yeah. You are the only person on the planet that gets to like watch you. We're stuck in the room together.
3: I get to.
2: Like, yeah, you have to. Like, we're stuck in a room together. It's just, it is what it is. But yeah, it's crazy. My brain is crazy, man. I need help.
3: He also has this thing he likes to do where, like,
2: damn it,
3: he'll look at me. You know where I'm going, don't
2: you? No, I don't, but there's just a lot of things you know about me that nobody else does. What do we got now?
3: I'm the Jacobson Whisperer over here. The Aaron Jacobson Whisperer. I can't whisper Josh or Jake at all.
2: But I'm
3: the Aaron Jacobson Whisperer.
2: I'm nervous for this one.
3: He'll look at me, like, for instance, today. We're going over to Tampa City Hall to be part of the historic day that will happen there when the Rays get their votes for the new stadium, at least from the Tampa City Council today. Tomorrow is the Hillsborough County Commission. But Aaron will look at me. It might even be on his calendar in front of him. But whether it's in front of him on his calendar or not, he knows it for a fact. But he'll look at me and go, hey, today's the Tampa City Council vote, right? Or whatever it might be. Like, there'll be something he knows.
2: Did I do that one specifically?
3: No.
2: Oh, yeah. I was like,
3: but there'll be things that you absolutely know for a fact.
2: Right.
3: And then you'll just say it to me in the form of a question, knowing the answer before you ever ask the question.
2: Yeah, it's bad. The worst one I do is when I'll be looking at my calendar, and I'll look ahead. Let's say, like, today's the 27th, and I'll be looking to, today's the 27th. I'd be looking to the 31st. I'd be like, hey, the 31st is Monday, right? And I'd be looking at my calendar the 31st of Monday, and I'd be like, what are you doing, dude? And you know what? You're such a gem of a human. Like, you never, this is the first time you've addressed it. It's right now on the air.
3: That's true.
2: You just let it fly.
3: Yeah.
2: You know me, you know who I am, you know it's just, I gotta say it, I gotta do it. I'm sick, dude. I'm sick. There's nothing I can do.
3: We're all sick as Buccaneer fans when we worry about Tristan Wirfs and if he's healthy, and it's been a concern all preseason for the most part, and all training camp for the most part, since he tweaked a hamstring. And, you know, we were all, I think, trying to be as optimistic as possible. I know I said to Aaron, I think 2 or 3 days ago, like, I'm not going to worry about Tristan Wirfs until we get to week one and he's questionable on the injury report. I wouldn't be surprised even today if he shows up as probable, but if he shows up as questionable in week one, I become concerned. Until then, my assumption is they're being very cautious with Tristan Wirfs. Well, they weren't so cautious. They didn't get him back on the practice field against the Jacksonville Jaguars 2 days ago. So he is back at practice. Yesterday he spoke after practice, and he says he's feeling pretty good.
4: Yeah, I feel great right now. Wasn't how I was hoping to start camp. That was really frustrating, but very nice to be back out here with the boys. Yeah, I feel good.
2: Sounds good. Sounds happy. Sounds happy to really ready to get the season going.
3: The tone of his voice says nothing's bothering my hamstring at all.
2: Correct. I go by tone.
3: Yeah.
2: You don't do tone?
3: Oh, I'm a big tone guy.
2: I really value good tone.
3: But I'm really interested / excited, and we won't really see. Obviously, we're not going to see the starters tomorrow night. I don't think at all. Todd Bowles said he would wait until he see how yesterday's practice went to make that decision, but he was leaning towards not playing them. By all accounts, yesterday's practice went better than 2 days ago. So we saw some good things. We saw a couple interceptions. Josiah Trotter, who, by the way, part of the conversation was about his coverage. He ended up with an interception. We'll hear from him in a moment. But when it comes to the offense, I'm really excited. And Tristan talked on this yesterday as well about that zone blocking scheme and what that's going to look like for this football team. And I've been talking a lot about it through training camp and the preseason. And I just think for Bucky, for Kenny Gainwell, especially those two, but even just for the running backs in general, I think it's going to be a very effective rushing attack. And they're not going to just use that exclusively, but it's going to be a big part of what they do. And Tristan talked about that. And what makes this offensive line so good is they've got athletes like Tristan Wirfs and Luke Goedeke on the outside. And your tackles are really key in this kind of offense. But it's also on the inside. You've got a guy like Cody Mauch back and healthy this year, and the entire offensive line is healthy and should be, as long as nothing drastic happens, should be when we walk into week one in Cincinnati. That offensive line is going to be intact for the first time in a while, and Tristan talked about that yesterday.
4: Yeah, that's definitely the goal, is to be one of the top units in the NFL. We want teams to turn on the tape and say those are a bunch of badass guys that finish plays. And it's nice to have us all back out there. I know we went through a big reshuffle, throughout the whole season last year. But at the same time, guys stepped up and came in and did their best and gave us everything they had. So I think that's just a credit to our room. Guys that come in and there's a standard that we all want to uphold, and we all want to play for each other. It's nice to have to have the whole gang back.
2: They know how important it is, and I agree with him. Like, I commend the job that everyone who had to step up and move around and put full effort into that, which is tough to do, to with no time, very little practice, to make those moves and do it in an NFL game. It's hard. Last year was an uphill battle, and the hope this year is that you have the stability on the line. And then I think if you have the stability on the line, on the offensive line, everything falls into place.
3: I don't think.
2: You know.
3: I'm so confident in this offensive line's ability, if they're healthy, that I'm confident the offense will be excellent. Not good, excellent. I don't care that Mike Evans is gone. But when it comes to the offensive productivity for this football team, Mike was out a lot when he was here. And I just think that they've got the right receivers for the kind of offense that they're going to run. Get those guys in space, get the ball out quickly, which is something we saw Zach Robinson do with the Atlanta Falcons a lot more often than we saw the Buccaneers do under Josh Grizzard last year. I just think they're going to be much more effective offensively, especially because that offensive line is going to dominate if they're healthy.
2: Over under 8.5 games Mike Evans plays for San Francisco this year.
3: I hope it's over. And I know not all Buccaneer fans do, and some I've even seen some like either poking fun or having like getting pleasure out of Mike being hurt in San Francisco.
2: Sickos.
3: I just don't. Like, the guy was too good for us, and not just like as a football player, but as a human being. And I don't want San Francisco to do well. I don't want the Bucs to make the playoffs and meet Mike Evans and the San Francisco 49ers in the playoffs, but I can't root against him as a human being and individual.
2: Dude, you could have the best relationship with a woman for 10-plus years. Make it 15.
3: How about 21? I've been married for 21 years.
2: You could make it that. and you could have the best time, best relationship, and then she just up one day and decides, you know what? I love you. I'll always love you, but I got to go. I got to try something different. I got to end this. Are you like, you're not going to root for your ex? You might say it out loud, like, oh, the
3: is
2: nice.
3: Is this really the comparison you're making?
2: Yeah. The nice thing
3: how
2: to
3: say.
2: How many
3: times do you make love to Mike Evans?
2: None. Zero. But it's a relationship. It's not one of the sexual nature like you're implying.
3: No.
2: But it's one of a relationship. And you just, it's hard to root inwardly for your ex. Now, outwardly, you could say the right thing and go, oh, I hope everything works out for her and I hope she has the best life. But inside, you're like, I don't want that person to have success. Now, that doesn't mean rooting for Mike's injuries, but I could understand a Bucks fan going that loves Mike deep down, but also is scorned and goes, I hope he has a horrible season.
3: I will say this. I've been with and married to Heidi for so long. Now we've been together for 26 years. I actually do hope that my ex is no longer a lunatic.
2: Yeah,
3: I'm rooting for her.
2: Yeah, but you weren't with that person as long. Like, that's, it's different, different, different.
5: No, not as long as Mike. That was a long relationship.
2: I think the Bucks have this thing going. Bad offensive year, good offensive year. Bad offensive year, good offensive year. Dave Canales wasn't the best offense.
3: No, it was fine.
2: It's fine.
3: It was fine. We were shocked to get a head coaching job.
2: Shocked. And then Liam Cohen comes in. Great offense.
3: Yeah.
2: Josh Grizzard comes in. Bad. I'm not going to give it the fine. A lot of injuries. This year, Zach Robinson, you see where I'm going? We're up, baby.
3: Yeah.
2: Trending upward.
3: I mean, it makes no sense, but I understand where you're thinking it's coming from.
2: It doesn't make any sense, but I think like that.
3: If the offensive line is healthy, it'll happen, I believe. Not because of the every other year thing, but the offense is going to be very good this season if that line stays healthy. You can mark my word. If they don't stay healthy, anything could happen.
2: Mark the his word, Sam.
3: Mark, 6:53 a.m., August the 27th.
2: What's the day of the week?
3: It's a Thursday.
2: I knew it would take him a second.
3: You know what I thought? Is Ian in today? Thursday. it's a Thursday morning at 6:53.
2: Mark it correctly.
3: August 27th. Pat Donovan guarantees if the offensive line stays healthy all season, and I mean relatively healthy, somebody might miss a game or two, but if we've got these five guys in place for the majority of the season, the offense will not be good. It will be excellent. Mark my words. Mark my words.
2: They're marked.
3: All right. We'll talk about the Rays and Tigers, maybe even look forward to the San Diego Padres who come into town tomorrow night at Tropicana Field. And we'll let you hear from Rays CEO Ken Babby. We talked to him yesterday about today, which is a massive day here in Tampa Bay. We'll get to that all coming up as we start the 7 o'clock hour on 95.7 WDA. It's the Pat and Aaron Show.
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3: The Pat and Aaron Show. Big interview right now. We have Rays CEO Ken Babby joining us on the line. Good morning, Ken. Thank you for joining us. And we've got a big week and a big day tomorrow with a big vote for Tampa City Council. How are you feeling?
4: Good morning, gentlemen. Thanks for having us.
3: Yeah, thank you for coming on. How are you feeling ahead of this big vote? A lot of things have been going on the last couple of weeks. Are you hoping soon you'll get a chance to relax, or is there never any relaxing for Ken Babby?
4: I'm hoping for postseason baseball, guys. I think it's like preparing for the biggest game of your life, and it's, you know, months and months and late nights and weekends and preparation to prepare the community, right? This is, you know, we see it at this point as our job to be available, to explain the merits of this wonderful opportunity and program for the community, both of course for the county on Friday, the city tomorrow. You know, I'm spending my sort of last days here around the clock with elected officials, as you can imagine, talking through, answering questions. We of course released our much anticipated community benefits program last night. All of this available, of course, on our website. At this point, you know, it's our job to make sure that everybody feels informed and prepared to make the right decision. And we're cautiously optimistic and believe the community will make the right choice to move this project forward.
5: Good morning, Ken. We have been told over the time from a lot of different people, like, hey, we're not going to let this thing go to a vote until we're pretty confident we're going to get the votes we need to get the ballpark deal done. We also have been told since last week that while things look very good from people we've spoken to, that there is more work that needed to be done by you and the Rays. In your opinion, has that work been done that they feel needed to be done?
4: You know, I certainly think so. I think the deal has continued to improve. I go back to middle of May when we were talking. I was sitting in the same seat that I'm sitting right now, and you know, thinking about where the deal was then. The Rays have increased their private contribution portion of the deal, you know, now to 60%. You know, I remember the days where we were on the air and we'd say, well, we're willing to pay for 50%. We're at 60% of the overall cost. We're putting in, you know, over $1.3 billion privately, and of course, taking on all of the overruns that would come with a project like this. And obviously, we've said it so many times, $55 billion of economic impact to our region. I'm not sure of too many other projects that are voted on, at this magnitude that have that kind of return. 12,000 new jobs at a time where our community continues to grow, you know, millions of dollars of transportation improvements. And let's not forget the college that's sitting there. You know, I was just talking with Dr. Atwater earlier this week, and this is a monumental moment for Hillsborough College that is desperately in need for these building repairs in the state. I know the governor was in town yesterday. Everybody needs to move this project forward. And as I said, we're cautiously optimistic that our elected officials will make the right choice.
3: Bill Carlson was very vocal on Twitter, if that makes any sense, being vocal on Twitter, but active, I should say, on Twitter yesterday. Are you in constant contact with the Bill Carlsons, with members of Tampa City Council, Hillsborough County Commission? How constant is that line of communication, and is it different with each council member?
4: Yeah, I mean, the answer to your question is yes, some more than others. We've made ourselves available, of course, to all and anyone that wants to meet and connect, and we will meet with and anyone willing to meet with us between, you know, really this week, last week, today. I'm with several county commissioners today. I was with several city council members yesterday. I'll be with more city council members today. So the answer to your question is we are in constant dialogue with our elected officials, understanding their questions, their concerns, issues that they may have, you know, and making sure that we're doing what we can to resolve those. In fact, you know, I try in these conversations to make sure that I'm listening more than speaking, and that we're bringing resolutions to these issues. And I think that that's where this project has evolved. I think this framework, this deal, I think I just read a wonderful column in the Times this morning. I hope everybody can check it out from the publisher of the paper that really looks at the fact that, you know, we've been waiting 20 years for this. And while no deal is totally perfect, you know, this is a fair, balanced deal for the community, a fair, balanced deal for the city and for the county, and a fair deal for the Rays.
5: So from what I've read, and you can correct me if I'm wrong, Ken, there are still things after these two votes that need to get done when it comes to finalizing everything and getting shovels in the ground that, from what I've read, could take about 60 to 90 days. Let's say it does take 90. It takes 3 months after Friday's votes for everything to be cleared up and for us to be ready to actually put the shovels in the ground. If that were the case, if it took 3 months from Friday, would it still be realistic for us to be looking at 2029?
4: Yes, we are still fully on target for 2029. I think that's an important question. I'm glad you asked it. We just finished our procurement awardee and selection. Our contractor, you know, delivered a plan. Several contractors, you know, went through that process. We actually had four. It was all, you know, totally public process. All four public contractors came in and not only identified that they could meet the 2029 deadline, but said that they could meet the 2029 deadline in budget, which is as important as hitting the deadline for those that have ever built anything of large magnitude. Both time and budget are the most important things. We got to get going, right? So we've said we needed decisions in August and we want shovels in the ground in September. You're correct. The next step would be to begin what's called bond validation, which is a state review of all the financing of the project. We anticipate that'll move swiftly, we hope. And then we've got a lot of work to do on the college, which will actually begin prior to bond validation, just to prepare the site, to create what's known as the NEST, which is the temporary facility for the college, you know, so that they'll be ready to start, you know, attending classes in January. And they're temporary facilities on the site, by the way. They're not being displaced. These are really nice classrooms. And we got to get going with plumbing and electrical and civil engineering to get the college in a great place. So when students arrive in January for the spring semester, that they're ready to go. So we're ready to go. We're ready to press go on all of those decisions. We do it as soon as Friday. And I think you'd start to see a lot of excitement and movement and preparation on the site as soon as these votes move forward.
5: The other question we get a lot, and we're not exactly sure how to answer at times, it comes to, as you know, there's a lot of fear that there's going to be a lockout in Major League Baseball next season. If that were to happen, does that impact the lease at Tropicana Field in any way, and then therefore your ability to move into the new ballpark in 2029?
4: Yeah, we'll see where the labor conversation goes. I'll leave that for the experts and the commissioner's office to comment on from New York. But, you know, look, we're all aware there's been a lot of discussion about the next collective bargaining agreement, and we'll see where those conversations go this fall. And I think at this point, yeah, the answer to your question is it has no bearing on our construction, our need to, you know, secure a home here in Tampa Bay. And,
5: right.
4: You know, we want to be in construction as quickly as possible. And I'm confident that, you know, those issues will work themselves out over time.
3: Rays CEO Ken Babbie joining us. And I try to put myself in your shoes, Ken, sometimes this season, this year, really, because it's got to be a crazy year for you personally, because you're watching the Rays, your first year taking on this, you know, part of this ownership group with this team. You watching the Rays have this tremendous success on the field. You are knocking on the doorstep closer than we have ever been. For everyone here living in the area, as long as we've had, we're talking about decades of trying to get this stadium deal done. So within the season of having a great year on the field, you're about to achieve something monumental off the field for this community. It's been a great year for you. Like, does that go through your head ever of how crazy this run is?
4: I'm sure there'll be time later in the year. Maybe the holidays we'll reflect as a family and look back on this. But I'm so proud of our team. I'm proud of our ownership group for stepping up, and you know, this has been a full team effort from the ownership group to the leadership, of course, of the Rays, to our partners, to supporters. There's so many people. I mean, I tried to do a Zoom call last week, just an all hands call with everybody on our side that's been involved in this. And I looked up, and there's close to 50 people that are working almost nonstop 24 hours a day on this ballpark. And I'm not talking about construction people. I'm not talking about engineers or designers and architects. I'm talking about people that are waking up here in Tampa every day trying to realize this dream for our community. And so, yes, it's an honor to lead it. I am humbled, of course, to be in this situation, and our ownership group is, and I think if we can get two positive votes this week, we'll all breathe a sigh of relief and then roll up our sleeves and get to work.
5: Yeah, it's interesting. I was going to ask you about, if you've thought at all about Rays fans and just kind of where they are. And I know you have, and you've learned over this year, and you've seen how passionate this fan base is, even though some people see, the ballpark on TV and think that it's not the fan base that it is. You've learned how passionate these people are. Have you at any point just taken a second to think about, like, as a Rays fan, and I've been here for 20 years now, I've watched the evolution of where we are as a fan base, and it's so passionate about this ball club, but there's always been this level of angst about, could we lose our ball team? Like, are we going to potentially be rooting for a team that's in another market? Have you thought at all about just how much the mindset, how much the atmosphere around being a Rays fan changes immediately the second we get shovels in the ground?
4: I can't claim to appreciate it like somebody who's been here since 98. From the beginning of this franchise, it'd be disingenuous. But of course, I mean, I spend my days and nights talking to fans, answering emails. I'm always sort of making myself as available as at least I can to hear the passion of our fans, right? We work in a business. I tell our team this all the time where, we don't, in our business, we don't call our customers, right? Our customers are fans, fanatics. People live and die by the games that we play every night. And I love baseball more than anyone you'll ever meet. And the connection that somebody can have with a team like we have with the Rays is pretty incredibly special. But you're right, there's always sort of been this storm cloud. I've known that since before I got to Tampa. And I hope tomorrow those and Friday those clouds part and folks can see a bright future and we can really make this forever home a reality for us.
3: If it does go through, do you have does Pat have your permission to take a shovel to the dirt of the property?
4: No, I think we should probably wait till we get the state to sign off on bond validation on that one. But look, we are going to have a lot of time after Friday to plan a number of celebrations. I've had a lot of folks calling and saying, what are you going to do? How are you guys going to celebrate it? Let's get to the other end of Friday. We have city council members that have a big decision to make tomorrow. I want to be very supportive for them to be able to have all the information they need to make that decision. We have the county, and I must say, and I hope they're listening to this on the way into work, the staff at the city and the county have worked for months. We were on calls over Christmas break on this project. Folks giving up holiday vacations, family vacations, the county attorney, the county administrator, the city lawyers, the folks have been working. I talked about the great work on our side, but it has been matched and paralleled by a wonderful effort from the entire team at the county and the city, and they should be celebrated with this as well.
3: Absolutely. They'll be the first people we celebrate. I know that because this is something that is Pat.
5: Whoa,
3: and I've been behind.
5: I'm going Babs first. We're not going to go Babs first?
3: Well, we'll celebrate the Kens, Ken Babbie and Ken Hagen and everyone else as well because you're right.
4: Don't forget Ken Atwater.
3: Yes.
4: Ken Atwater at Hillsborough College.
3: Absolutely.
4: He's the best looking of all the Kens.
3: So, yeah, no, we're excited and it's huge for us. It's something we've been behind and we know how important it is for the area, so we can feel it. We're excited about it. And I want to thank you, Ken, for what you've done for the area since you've been here and for joining us on the show. And we look forward to hopefully many more good conversations with you, my friend.
4: Let's bring this home, guys. Tell your city council members, tell your county commissioners, vote yes. And please come out to City Hall tomorrow if you can sneak out of work. 9 o'clock tomorrow, City Hall. 9 o'clock Friday, County Center. Be there to support. We'll have food and pizza for those who are there. Come spend a couple hours and show your support for the Rays to bring this thing home.
3: Awesome. Thank you, Ken. We'll talk to you later.
4: All right, guys. Thanks.
3: And we're back live now. That was, if you're just joining us, that was from yesterday. We talked with Ken Babby yesterday, of course, the vote for...
5: Wait, that wasn't right now?
3: That was not right now. That was yesterday, but it was important stuff, and I loved talking with Ken Babby, and I know not everyone went over to the iHeartRadio app to find it, so for those driving in this morning, we're glad you got to hear that, because today is a monumental day, or should be a monumental day.
5: Massive.
3: In the city of Tampa tomorrow as well, Hillsborough County Commission. Now, if you don't know, today is the vote for Tampa City Council. Tomorrow will be the vote for Hillsborough County Commission, and of course the stadium agreement. If everything goes the way we think it's going to go, when we come back here on Monday,
5: we'll be celebrating,
3: right? Because you and I are going to go over to Tampa City Council after the show today. We're going to be there in attendance. We're going to see how it all goes down, and then tomorrow we're going to hopefully get good news from Hillsborough County Commission as well. And after decades and multiple ownership groups and negotiations back and forth, a million plus renderings. We
5: here,
3: are so
5: here
3: close.
5: To stay pins. I still have my here to stay pin.
3: You do?
5: Yeah.
3: Bust that out. There could be here to stay, just on the other side
5: you
3: of the bay.
5: You can't use that again.
3: No, you say here to stay on the other side of the bay. You just add on to it.
5: No. You got a whole new thing. And I bet they've already, whatever that thing is, it's done. It's ready. It's ready to unleash on the world, just like the Rays are with their stadium.
3: I think John Romano of the Tampa Bay Times really put it out perfectly in his article. TampaBay.com is where I saw it. Essentially, no deal is going to be perfect. Yeah. No deal is going to be perfect. But for me, there's a lot of great in this deal. And
5: John Romano said that?
3: Well, no, I'm saying for me, there's a lot of great in this deal, but there's give, there's take. It's never going to be perfect. But for me, this is as close to as good a deal as I think you could come up with. I don't know what more you could really do here. No one's going to be 100% happy. I think this benefits the Rays. This benefits the city of Tampa.
5: Yep.
3: This is what we call, people, a win-win situation.
5: I think that Ken Babby put it best when he said this is a really good deal for the people of Tampa Bay, and it's a really good deal for the Rays. The Rays are not, you know, losing in this situation, and I certainly don't think the community is losing either. I think this is a great thing, and I just believe in Tampa Bay. And to me, Tampa Bay is already one of the best cities in America. Where, as it stands today, everything we have happened. And when you think about the effectiveness of the Sports Commission in bringing major events to this city, they do it now, and the city is going to be so much better when this project is complete. And those kind of opportunities are just going to keep coming our way. And I think if you lose the Rays, if you become a city with all of a sudden two professional franchises instead of three, not to say that we'll never have opportunities again, they won't be like the opportunities we'll have with this community being built.
3: There is risk in any deal like this, and there's certainly risk here to the public. There's a lot of questions afterwards. Are you going to show up? Are you going to go? And not just show up to games. Are you going to go use that mixed-use development? If we get to the point where the stadium's done, 2029 happens, at first, no doubt, that place will be packed. What happens if the Rays aren't great? What happens if whatever, or, you know, the economy is bad?
5: I mean, listen, we've seen major market ball clubs in massive cities have poor attendance when they're not playing well. Like, that's the possibility anywhere, right?
3: We've seen cities that the teams aren't performing well and the place is still packed.
5: Yeah, and sometimes, but sometimes not.
3: And, you know, that's where, when I was reading this article from John Romano, I agreed with him that there are things, you know, that happen that you can't really plan for. And he mentioned the economy. And more for me, it's nobody showed up at the Trop. And this year it's been much better. But we have always, you and I have always said, and somebody years ago was like, St. Pete's a peninsula on a peninsula. And that hit hard for me. I'm like, yep, they're absolutely right. Like, it's a peninsula on a peninsula.
5: You mean
3: so
5: my fish
3: hard.
5: Living close by didn't sell you?
3: It's just really, no, the peninsula on the peninsula, like, I could see it. And I'm like, oh my God, he's so right. And ever since then, I've thought Tampa will work more so than St. Pete. But how much more? How much more is the question? I do not look at George Steinbrenner and that, year at last year.
5: It means nothing.
3: It means nothing.
5: Yeah.
3: I went out there. I was psyched for it. Once that summer heat hit my skin, I was like, nope. We will not have that problem at the new stadium.
5: You talk about a peninsula on a peninsula and how that kind of solidified your thinking of why it doesn't work in St. Pete, just from a logistics standpoint of getting people to the ballpark. Something you said about the experience at Steinbrenner Field was what kind of solidifies for me why that year is completely irrelevant to what it could look like as far as attendance at a new ballpark, because that's open air. And I'll never forget, you were at a game and you were telling me that people started moving away from the good seats, right?
3: They'd creep as the sun was creeping up, like, it, you know, you the sun was just pounding and you could see the shade in the worst seats. Not like terror, there's no bad seat in the house, but people would, what you were saying,
5: they're moving up away from the field.
3: Yes, they had to get shade, they had to escape it.
5: Think
3: it was
5: about
3: crazy.
5: That.
3: I'm watching, I was with my mom and I was looking down and I'm like, look at this. That's how brutal it is, and we're never going to have to deal with that in the new stadium.
5: No.
3: But will people pack the place? And I think that matters. What's more important is, even if that place isn't packed, when you go on a random day to that, whatever they turn the mixed-use development into, is that packed? And if it is, boom, we're winning. If it's not, if it's ghost town, we got a problem.
5: Well, if it's a ghost town, but it could be in between, it's not going to look... Nowhere looks like it does on the night of a major event on any other day, right? I'll give you an example. I used to work at Hooters in Boston, right across from the Fleet Center, the Boston Garden. It was the Fleet Center when I worked there. But it's literally in the heart of Boston, one of the most populated cities in the country. And right across from, again, where the Bruins and Celtics played, right? On the average day... On the average night, when there was nothing going on at the Garden, Hooters was, you know, okay. You'd have people in there, but it wasn't like crazy busy. When there was an event at the Garden, there was a line around the corner to get in there.
3: It's just like Ferg's at, you know, when we have Rays games, when you have events around town, Ferg's is packed. It's still got a lot of people all the time, but you can tell the difference. Where I live in Channelside, I can tell when I move my car downtown, when I'm driving downtown, you can tell when there's something going on at Amalie and when there's nothing going on at Amalie. Sparkman Wharf is packed. Downtown Water Street's packed. Outside the arena is packed. Foot traffic everywhere. It's still pretty good when there's not something going on, which means it's a success, but it's not like, to your point, it's not like that.
5: I don't know why this popped into my head, but you were talking about what the difference downtown when there's a Lightning game or something going on at Amalie Arena. And I'm sorry, Benchmark International.
3: Yeah, sorry. Arena. I think I
5: did
3: it
5: you say it that phrase?
3: Yeah,
5: oh, whatever. Big deal. I apologize more when I thought it was me, and then when you said it, I'm like, yeah, no big deal. What a guy. Remember the night we walked out of the Lightning game and there was people up in one of the apartments with the blinds wide open?
3: Yes.
5: Just going down.
3: It was awesome.
5: It was awesome. People started cheering him on.
3: Yeah.
5: Like, it was the craziest thing I've ever seen.
3: Best. And I'm like, you know what? I'm going to start closing my blinds more.
5: Oh, Rob, I thought you were going the other direction with it.
3: No.
5: I'm going to open them up for the world to see.
3: No, I walk around my place naked all the time, and I'm so worried that somebody across the street is... Remember when
5: you see anything?
3: Dude, you
5: see, oh, there's a naked guy, you know?
3: I don't want my nakedness everywhere. I'm not my dad. You were taking a cruise with Heidi once, and you were going out of the port of Tampa, and you were on your deck looking towards my apartment at the port. You had binoculars, remember?
5: No, I didn't have
3: binoculars. Didn't you have binoculars?
5: No, I didn't bring binoculars on my
3: trip. I thought you could see me.
5: We could see. We were, like, talking to you and trying to, like...
3: I thought you could see me clearly.
5: No.
3: I thought you had binoculars for some reason.
5: That would have been weird. I was binoculars.
3: Now that I think about it.
5: It was very, very weird.
3: Would have been. No, but it would be normal, that binoculars.
5: But I think, to what we were talking about, it can be busy, but not as, it's never going to be as busy as it is on a game day. But if you've got the right restaurants, if you've got the other entertainment stuff that's going on that's going to keep people coming, then I think there's going to be plenty of people there.
3: Well, listen, we've got a... Big day today, and we'll be going over that. But there's so much else happening in the world of sports, especially in football, college, NFL. We got a battle here. And I don't know where the end is, but we've got the latest. Today's top headlines, Sam Cohen next on the Pat and Aaron Show.
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4: 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The Rays back in action in the Motor City last night, picking up, or yesterday afternoon, I should say, not last night, picking up a 3-0 win over the Tigers.
3: There's nothing better than the day game, getting a win in a day game, and then just being relaxed the rest of the night and watching all the other games unfold.
5: Actually, there's one thing better.
3: Football?
5: Free food. At your company party, getting to have some hamburger. You had a million hamburgers, or two hamburgers.
3: Two burgers, four chicken fingers, a hot dog, and two slices of pizza, and I was in heaven.
5: I can't believe you ate that much. You're a madman. Those pieces of pizza were big, too. But yeah, got a burger in, got a dog in, got a piece of pizza in, and then headed home and got to see the majority of the Rays game. And then take a nap. I mean, it was absolutely beautiful, especially because of Freddy Peralta.
3: Yeah, we got to hang out at Pin Chasers yesterday. Good to see Freddy Peralta, get back to quality start Freddy, fastball Freddy, and hopefully that continues.
4: Oh, yeah. Rays had a dog on the bump yesterday in Freddy. He goes 6, 2 hits allowed, only 2 hits of the game. And the Rays get to Melton for 3 earned runs, even though he's been absolutely nails this season. Something that's been trouble, though, this season, or I guess offseason it would be, is college players wanting, or pro players wanting, to return to college. We talked about it a little bit earlier, how the NFL will designate those players as free agents if they return to college. They won't be allowed to enter a draft anymore, and they will be able to sign coming out of college next year. But yesterday we found out from Pete Thamel that the SEC president's vote to confirm the penalties if a team allows a former professional onto their roster was voted unanimously 15-0. There was initial vote on Tuesday in which LSU participated, and it was 16-0. And LSU held out of the vote yesterday, which, not surprising with Lane Kiffin, and they were one of the biggest factors in all of this with Daquan Wright. But 15-0, SEC won't allow pros either.
5: The penalties you're referencing to is basically, you're not doing this. Because you're talking about suspensions of half a year for coaches. You're talking about losing half of the money you have for your entire athletic department. Like,
3: it's like the new version of the death penalty.
5: Yeah, it's not quite the death penalty, right? But it's so drastic that you would never do it for any one player, even if they were a great player.
3: It wouldn't ruin you like the death, like that. What that ruined teams.
5: You still
3: back
5: have
3: in the
5: a
3: day.
5: Program.
3: Yeah, exactly. That would literally kill a program. But it sets you back a lot, and no team in the SEC is going to put that on themselves. Nope. So you're now in a situation where if you're one of these players, if you're a Jack Pyburn, if you're a guy, this guy right from the Cleveland Browns who wants to go play college for LSU and his former coach Lane Kiffin, you don't, and by the way, I say that because he was on Ole Miss. You now are in a situation where you don't really have a home. if you decide you want to leave the NFL after not making your team or not having the camp that, you know, is going to put you where you want to be, you have to decide, okay, now I can't go back to the Big Ten. Now I can't go back to the SEC. Is it really going to help me that much if I go back to play college football?
5: The answer is absolutely not. Absolutely not.
3: I agree.
0: Just depends how much money maybe a Mountain West or a Pac-12 team would be willing to put out. You talk about the death penalty. How about the NFL giving the death penalty to the Pro Bowl game?

0: Major League Baseball and the NHL and the NBA should acknowledge, which is these unconsequential just scrimmages shouldn't matter, don't matter, are not entertaining, and I applaud the NFL for getting rid of it. I wish other major sports would follow suit.
1: Do you think they were making money on it? Because I'll applaud them if they were making money on it and they went, you know, it's just a bad product. If they're losing money on it, I'm not going to applaud them, because you're losing money, then it's just a smart business move to not have it
0: anymore. I would imagine just through the TV deal and people traveling to whatever destination the game was at, that they probably did okay.
1: So then commend away.
2: Aaron, you mentioned that they will still honor the Pro Bowlers. 88 players will be named to the Pro Bowl class at the end of the season in late December with no replacement selections awarded.
1: That would be funny if they still did alternates.
2: You imagine guys like, no, I don't want to be a Pro Bowler, actually.
0: Yeah. This would have been an alternate. That's would be great. The next category.
1: That's really good. Honorable mention. I like that.
2: NFL Executive Vice President Peter O'Reilly said, quote, it's okay to be the first league to walk away from a competitive All-Star game. We applaud you, Peter, because the Pro Bowl in the NFL is hot garbage.
1: I think there are some
0: they're
1: like,
0: all bad.
1: No, but there's some like you don't ever eliminate the All-Star game in baseball and the Home Run Derby. That's part of it. Football's so different where you have the Pro Bowl at the end of a long season. These players don't want any more competitive, tough football because football's a sport you're getting banged around.
0: Yeah.
1: Baseball, like we all like to play baseball in the backyard or, you know, whatever, touch football when you were a kid. I know you like to play tackle football, Pat. But nobody after a long season in the NFL wants to take any more licks or put out any more hits.
0: Except for Sean Taylor.
1: Yeah, right. But you don't, but the majority don't want to have to do that. They want to just enjoy themselves after the season. Baseball's different. You're midseason, you're playing ball. It's different.
0: I also don't want them to get rid of the baseball All-Star game because we're going to get one here in a handful of years. And somebody texted in earlier and said, can you imagine an All-Star game in Tampa Bay? I cannot imagine it. I know it's going to happen if we get our new ballpark. It is almost written in stone.
1: Yeah.
0: when you open a new ballpark that within a handful of years you're going to host an All-Star game, and we are better at, as we've talked about a million times, we are better at hosting stuff than just about everything else. So and people know it, right? Like Major League Baseball knows that. They've seen what we've done with Super Bowls and national championship games and the Frozen Four and all the things that we do. Baseball knows about that. I would imagine it'd be very quickly after we open up the new ballpark that we will see an All-Star game in our backyard. So I don't want that to go away.
1: I also can't imagine baseball without a Home Run Derby or an All-Star game. Like, it's part of it for me.
0: Yeah, I get it.
2: I know you guys don't agree with it, but on our Bartow 4 DAE text line, somebody mentioned baseball All-Star is needed. Winner should get home field again, and those games are fire.
1: I wouldn't assume. It says winner gets home field, and those games are fire. I wouldn't assume that person knows that they don't get home field anymore.
2: Well, it should go back to that, but yes.
1: Bad take. Bad take.
0: The dumbest thing ever to happen in sports was having a game that is completely, as we talked about, unnecessary and unimportant, stand for the most important games of the season. It is the dumbest thing Major League Baseball ever did, right, almost tied, but probably a little bit worse than the stupid ghost runner in extra innings. I'm telling you, it was a terrible idea, and we got proof of it immediately because it was, I'll never forget,
1: Miguel Cabrera
0: at third base in a game. It was one of the first, it might have been the first, one of the first games in All-Star history that stood for home field advantage, and there was a ground ball to third base, and Miguel Cabrera, who was on a bad team at the time and knew it didn't matter to him, barely bent over to try to make a play on the ball, and it ended up mattering in the game. Like, you can't make an exhibition game count for something that matters more than anything else.
1: Yeah, I don't need some
0: terrible takes.
1: I don't need some dude on, you know, the Royals ruining the Rays' chance of getting the home field advantage.
0: Seriously.
2: Throw some money on the table. The guys will play hard. But that is today's top headlines brought to you by Zirkle Insurance. 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
0: Good idea or bad idea to pay guys to care about the All-Star game? We could ask that as part of a good idea or bad idea coming up next on the Pat and Aaron Show.
1: I'll give you a good idea right now. Saving for retirement and doing it the right way where you're not having stress on your plate. And that's exactly what Trajan Wealth is going to do for you, like they've been doing for me. Trajan Wealth, they've helped me really put everything together. Invest.

0: Time for a little good idea, bad idea, great idea. Again, Ian Beckles in studio. We are lucky enough that he joins us every week. I still don't know why he has agreed to it, but he has. And he's here, as always.
1: It's crazy, right?
0: It's nuts.
1: Yeah, he just does it.
2: I ain't got nothing better to do.
0: You're the man. What's up, Ian?
2: Good morning, fellas.
0: You ready for a little good idea, bad idea?
2: Let's rock.
0: Sam Cohen, what we got?
3: We got some good ideas and potentially bad ones. We'll click the music. Get the music going for you, gentlemen.
4: That's a good idea.
0: Goofy. Let's do it.
3: Get a little goofy. Good idea, bad idea. Paying guys to compete in the All-Star game.
0: Paying guys to compete in the All-Star game is a good idea. Yeah, incentivize them a little bit. I think you should do a structure as well. You know, incentivize them with performance-based, incentives. So, yeah, I think that's a good idea.
4: I think most of these guys are making enough money that a couple extra shekels is not going to make the All-Star game that much more competitive, that guys care that much. So, to me, I don't think it's going to add a lot to it. So, bad idea.
2: I think these guys make so much money, I don't think that it could be enough. Like, even in some of the NFL at the end, you're talking about the Pro Bowl. When it got to a point where one team was getting $10,000 more, players make so much money, I don't think it matters.
0: Is there a number, obviously not an absurd number, but when you were playing, Ian, if you were to get to the Pro Bowl and you were to be paid a certain amount of money, is there any number that would incentivize you to perform?
2: Well, as an offensive lineman, how can I win the game if the rest of my team doesn't care? So I'm gonna talk to everybody, and if everybody's like I watched the Pro Bowl once, and Charles Haley just stepped out of a limousine from that night, and he looked at the person interviewing. He goes, "I ain't finna tackle nobody." So I was watching him, and I mean, he didn't even come out of his stance. Sometimes when I go, they need to get rid of this game.
0: That's amazing.
4: It's a walkthrough.
2: He was hammer drunk.
0: That's
2: he
0: great.
2: Just got back from the club. Good for him.
4: I love it.
0: It's a good story.
3: Good idea or bad idea? Bucks keeping Jalen Daniels on the roster.
0: It's a good idea. I mean, listen, you might have caught something here, and you don't want to let that go. You don't want another team to take advantage of that. And if you can keep him around, and even if he doesn't become the guy in the future, maybe he's a guy that fights for a spot, maybe a guy you can trade, however it works, if you sign him to a contract, he's an asset. And sometimes you don't want to let those assets go.
4: Yeah, and listen, he's been fun enough to watch that I think they want to keep him on the roster. I think the people just assuming that he's the backup quarterback might be a little ahead of themselves. But at the same time, I think they do want to keep him around. They're very fond of the kid, and I think it's a good idea. I think they will keep three quarterbacks to keep Jalen Daniels as a Buccaneer.
2: Well, I'm definitely not in the school of I hear people talking about this kid can play, because if you think he can play from that little bit of football in the second half of a preseason, then you never watch football, okay? Nobody knows if this kid can play. That being said, the Bucs messed up and they played him a lot, and his film looks good. So if they didn't play him at all, they can cut him and maybe bring him back. He has good film, so if they cut him, somebody might snag him.
0: No, they will.
2: So that's what I'm saying. Yeah, they may have messed up and played him too much. It's possible.
4: Yeah.
3: Good idea or bad idea, building a stadium in Tampa and thinking today and tomorrow are the biggest days in the history of the Rays organization.
0: It's a good idea, and I don't say that like lightly. It's taken a long time to get here. I've lacked confidence along the way just because of how everything has gone down. Pat has been the more optimistic one. I've been the more pessimistic one as we've gone through the stadium debacle. Today, I am optimistic. That is a good idea.
4: Yeah, and really, regardless of if you think it's going to happen or not, saying it's the most important days in the organization's histories, I think it's just an accurate idea. It's definitely a good idea. It's an accurate idea. This is the most crucial moment in Tampa Bay Rays history, because if we don't get it done this time, they will leave, and we know that.
2: Yeah, you lack confidence because you're an intelligent person. Because if a girl keeps on, saying no and you keep on getting jilted, you're going to stop, right?
4: Who's the girl in this situation?
2: The Rays. Okay. No doubt. Okay?
4: This is a new girl, though.
2: No, I understand, though. No, that being said, 100% this is the most important days. Because if they say no, then we know this just ain't going to happen, because we've been doing this for 40 years.
0: Time.
2: It's either yes or no now. It's never been this yes or no before. Never.
0: Tampa's the hot girl.
2: Yeah, man.
3: Good idea.
4: And the normal girl. The other girl was crazy.
2: Normal girl, huh?
3: Good idea or bad idea. Believing Vita Vea's extension was more important than any Bucks offseason acquisition.
2: Can I go first?
0: Yeah.
2: 100%.
0: Yeah. Good idea.
2: 100%.
0: Well, does that count draft picks?
3: It does. Any offseason acquisition.
2: I'm still keeping Vita Vea because, I think Ruben's going to be good, but he's not Vita Vea. He's not going to change a game like Vita Vea. No
0: At
2: way.
0: At least not yet.
2: No. Okay. I say never.
0: Yeah, because of the position and how Vita and plays
2: just
0: it.
2: Vita, I'm just telling everybody, Vita's different. I'm telling you because I played in there. He's different. Whenever you play against the Bucks, his name has to come up, and you have to have a plan for him. There's very few football players that ever existed you have to have a plan for.
0: I was going to say good idea, and I'm going to stick with that, obviously. Ian made all the valid points, and he made me feel even more confident that it is good idea.
4: It's good idea because he is the most irreplaceable piece on the entire defense. It's why I said as soon as the trade request came up, they're not going to trade him. They cannot trade him. You can figure it out at every other position with somebody. They're not going to be as good as the guy in front of them. I get it. But there's nobody who has the unique size and skill set that Vita Vea has that you could replace him with right now. You can try to look, and they will in next year's draft, because eventually Vita's going to be too old and you're going to have to replace him at that position. But you weren't going to be able to do it right now. So I would say it's a good idea to believe that.
0: Is Ruben Bain Jr. second on that list for you guys?
2: No, not yet.
0: So who would be second?
2: You mean on the defense?
0: No. List on, like, the most important acquisition in the offseason, including draft picks.
2: Okay. Acquisitions, or I thought you meant just players.
0: No, acquisitions.
2: Okay. I'll give it right now, because if he is a bust, and I think we've seen enough to this point to know he's not going to be a bust, okay? And I want everybody to realize, too, that Derek Brooks and John Lynch and Warren Sapp weren't them their rookie years, okay?
4: So nobody is.
2: We're going to see, and the good plays were beautiful. The plays that he did make, he looked like a fish out of water sometimes.
0: Right.
2: So there's going to be ups and downs now.
0: Do you think there's a world there that we say at the end of the season it was Alex Anzalone or Josiah Trotter, drafting Josiah Trotter?
2: No. I don't think those are positions that they can take over like a defensive lineman. I don't think, no.
0: And a guy that can get after the quarterback.
2: Yeah.
4: Yeah, I'm with you.
3: We got one more. Lastly here, gentlemen, we saw Fastball Freddy on the bump last night dealing the smoke. Penetrated, finally. Good idea, bad idea, believing that Kyle Snyder is more important than Kevin Cash to the Rays team.
0: Bad idea. It's a bad idea. Kevin Cash, like, Kyle Snyder's amazing. So is Kevin Cash, and does it all. And I still think people don't give him the proper due. That's a bad idea.
4: I think it's a bad idea as well. I'm critical of Kevin Cash, and I think it's warranted, but I've said it before. He's a two-time manager of the year for a reason. When it comes to the pitching staff, your pitching coach is always, in some ways, more important than your manager. But if you said, hey, one of them's leaving this offseason and you have to pick, I'd pick Snyder.
2: More important? No, absolutely not. That would just be rude.
0: Right. Okay?
2: I don't think any assistant coach is more important than the head coach. But he's 1A. I mean, if you talk about coaches all around baseball that are the next most important, he would definitely be on the top of the list.
0: I think even Kyle Snyder would say that. Like, Kyle Snyder knows how good he is with the pitching staff. He's unbelievable. Taking on the managerial role, that adds so many other complexities to that.
4: And also, guess why he's the pitching coach? Because Kevin Cash wants him there.
0: Yeah. He's a guru, man. Snyder's a guru.
3: That's good idea or bad idea.
0: All right. Well, we were just talking about Ruben Bain Jr., and the question now is, how concerned should we be about his AC joint sprain? We've got the latest on him, that injury, and how concerned we should be. We'll discuss it with Ian Beckles next on the Pat and Aaron Show.
4: Well, I've got better than a good idea, a great idea, and that's stop dealing with insurance companies where you don't know how to get in touch with anybody and you can never get your questions answered. 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
4: Hour number three of the Pat and Aaron Show on this historic day in Tampa Bay. Aaron and I will be... Sam, are you coming? Are we dragging you to City Hall with us? Goons want to know, because they're going to come out.
19: Undecided at the moment.
4: Undecided. We may or may not see Sam Cohen at Tampa City Hall today. But Aaron and I, we're going to wrap up a couple things quickly after the show and race over to Tampa City Hall to make sure we can see as much of the action as possible, get a firsthand look at what should be a major day for Tampa Bay as we have the first of the two votes, the next one tomorrow for Hillsborough County Commission on getting a ballpark done here in Tampa Bay. And this is just the idea of having whatever the hell it's called, the new Tropicana, the new ballpark, right across from Raymond James Stadium. I just really think it's a great move for the city.
23: Did they say this is a final vote?
0: Today and tomorrow. Tomorrow, today's Tampa City
23: they
0: Capitol.
23: They said that
0: tomorrow,
23: this is it.
0: This is it.
23: Because they've said a lot of things.
0: No, no, this is it.
23: So if they say no, we don't talk about it no more at all?
0: No.
4: Well, we'll talk about the devastation that's coming because of it.
23: If they say no, and it's there's two sides, then... It's over?
0: No, you go back, I believe, to the drawing board.
23: Okay, but we have to think. The drawing board's getting funny now.
0: There's only one more drawing board if this doesn't go through.
23: If this doesn't go through, everybody, you got to say to yourself, this probably not going to happen.
0: Probably.
23: That's what I mean.
0: I would agree with that.
4: I'd go further than that.
23: I don't think that's a pessimistic. I think that's a realistic thing.
0: No, this is do or die right now.
4: I would go further than that. I would say if it doesn't happen today and tomorrow, it's not happening.
23: It's over.
4: Like, I'm confident in that. And I'm not saying that I know that, because I don't.
23: Correct.
4: But I'm confident in that.
0: If I was the new ownership group, with everything Ken Babby has done and everything behind the scenes to get this to where it is, being as transparent as possible, open door policy. We talked with Ken yesterday, played it a little bit this morning. If you missed it, you can hear it on the iHeartRadio app. Open door policy with all the council members and commission members. And at this point, if they say no, I could totally understand Ken Babby and that ownership group throwing their hands up and going, all right, there's too much crap within the politics of the city of Tampa that we weren't privy to. They knew about it, but they weren't as privy to it. I wouldn't blame them for throwing their hands up if it doesn't go through today or tomorrow.
23: Well, I think there's too much crap in all politics everywhere. But I was listening to the interview and... I never heard numbers before, okay? And I don't know how inflated those numbers are, but those are substantial numbers the guy's talking about, right? Mm-hmm. To come to our community. So if you guys can get some intelligent people together, they could put these numbers out there and they could come to a no agreement, somebody doesn't want it to happen.
0: Right.
23: One of the sides doesn't, because it doesn't... Those are big numbers to our community. How many jobs? And I was like, wow, that's 1,000. A lot.
0: Huge.
23: That's a lot of jobs.
0: Billions of dollars this is going
4: to
0: bring.
4: And Aaron actually went to two of them, but Aaron and I went to one together, one of the community engagement sessions. And some of the stuff that I think a lot of the public who hasn't gone to those hasn't heard about, I just think there's a lot of really smart things in place with this whole project. Obviously, the new Hillsborough College is going to be huge for the college itself, but also for students who go to Hillsborough College. There's literally going to be a pathway for many of them to turn their careers, what they're going to do, into a job right there within the development. They're going to bring in some major companies. I know Ken Babby talked about they've already had discussions with a lot of companies about relocating their headquarters here right down there to where we're building this new place. So to me, there's just so much about it that makes sense.
0: Sam, you got something for us?
19: Yeah, just on the Bartow 4 DAE text line, there's a lot of people who keep asking about what time the actual vote is. So I just wanted to mention, I was on Twitter this morning. I saw it from Bill Carlson, and he was responding to some stuff. And then he said, public comment is at 9 a.m. So everyone who thinks the vote is at 9 a.m., it is not. That is public comment.
0: That's the beginning of the whole process.
19: It is, but then he went on to say baseball is item 80, so he does not know when the vote will be. He said at the beginning they will have the agenda setting. I would guess for everyone asking, much like the last city council vote, it will be early to mid-afternoon will be the actual vote.
0: Didn't Ken Babby say yesterday is going to be pizza?
23: Free pizza. Item 80. Yeah. There's sort of 79 items before.
0: A lot of items.
23: Shouldn't this be important enough to be its own item? Seriously. Like, what, all the other 79 items are not going to bring billions of dollars to the community.
0: There's
23: shouldn't this have its own little time?
0: There's a decorum. There's a way it works, a process. I don't know.
23: We're talking money. We're not talking decorum. We're talking money.
0: I'm talking boy. Pizza. When's the pizza get there?
23: What kind of pizza?
0: I don't know, but is it weird if, like, we eat the pizza, Pat? Like, you know, we're going, no. Pat and I are going, is that weird if we just go up and start eating pizza?
19: No, he invited you yesterday when we had Babby on the show.
23: If you were there and there's pizza present, you're allowed to eat it?
0: Are you allowed to? All right. How much of a jerk are you? Public comment starts at 9 o'clock. You go and eat a piece or two of pizza. You go up to make a public comment and you say something negative about the stadium. Like you take,
4: get your hands off the pizza.
0: You take the Rays pizza.
23: No. They don't own you.
0: It's not a quid pro quo.
23: No, they don't own you if you get two slices of their pizza. Come on.
0: What about three?
23: That's not enough.
0: If you get three slices and you say something negative about the Rays, you're a bad person. Is that fair?
23: I disagree.
4: I would say this. Mm-hmm. If you're not in favor of the ballpark, just stay home. Just stay home.
23: I'm okay with that.
4: Don't come out.
23: I'm okay with
4: don't
23: that.
4: Come out and ruin our party, all right?
0: I agree, but that pizza's a pretty good incentive.
4: We're trying to sell. We don't want the negative Nancys there.
0: I agree.
4: We don't want those people.
0: I'm going to look and inspect, and I'm going to see the people eating pizza, and I'm going to see the people making comments. And if I see somebody that is eating pizza and makes a negative comment, I'm going to blast them.
23: Yeah, but negative Nancys are the ones that are omnipresent. Mm. Okay, so out of the text line or the callers, they're the ones that show up.
4: Oh, they do.
23: They really do.
4: The vocal minority, as people like to call them.
23: Factual.
4: All right, I want to get to the Buccaneers. Obviously, former Buccaneer Ian Backles in studio with us. You know his name. Have you played, and the news that came out yesterday, Reuben Bain Jr. with what they're calling a minor AC joint sprain. Probably will not see him at all in practice until at least the week of week one. And then they say, Todd Bowles said yesterday, he's going to be good to go week one. Have you played through an AC joint sprain before? What does that feel like? How difficult is that? I figured if there was anybody to ask, you're the guy.
23: That's a fact. 11 training camps and nine seasons.
4: I thought you were going to say nine ACL sprains.
23: No,
4: I'm sorry. AC joint sprains.
23: I'm not sure you could come up with an injury I didn't have. Like, I love when people say,
4: turf toe?
23: Oh, yeah. I had foot surgery.
0: Did you have hernia?
4: Tear an ACL?
23: I had a sports hernia, yeah.
0: You had it removed?
23: I didn't do ACL. ACL, knock on wood, is the one thing I didn't have to go through.
4: Nice.
23: But I went through everything.
4: Yeah.
23: AC joint, your shoulder. When you first get it, it is so awful to where if somebody throws you a ball, you can't really raise your arm, okay? The one time I played with an AC joint and I didn't know if I could play and I shot my shoulder up for the first time in my career.
4: Do you know like what grade it was? Because they're calling this a minor thing.
23: Mine was not minor.
4: Yeah, okay?
23: Right. Mine was a mess.
4: So you played through it even though it wasn't minor.
23: Yeah, the week before I was playing against the Saints and Frank Warren, whose nickname was Big, ran through my shoulder. And blew it out in the game, and I had to come out the game, and I didn't do that very often. Played the next week, shot my shoulder up before the game, playing against the Giants. I played against Keith Hamilton, another big old mongrel.
4: Oh, yeah.
23: He ate my lunch. I don't know if it was just he was better than me or my shoulder wasn't right.
4: He was really
23: good. No, I know he was really good. I'm aware.
4: How am I telling you?
23: I'm aware.
0: Does it get like when you know and it's one of those things early on, you know, how bad is that feeling in your stomach where it's like, I can't do anything?
23: Okay, well, you ever play a sport?
0: That was...
23: No,
0: I'm
23: not trying to be rude.
0: I didn't like
23: you
0: that.
23: You ever play a sport?
0: Yeah.
23: You ever play against somebody who is just better or bigger and faster?
0: Yes.
23: Okay.
4: Every game.
0: No.
23: Well, yeah, it's true. I didn't think about that.
0: Right. Well, you just blurted out when he was talking to me.
23: So
0: I didn't like that.
23: The way you guys felt, I felt, but I was really good at what I did. And the guy who's making me feel like that is usually, he looks like a monster.
4: Yeah.
23: And he's acting like a monster. And I feel like saying, why are you so mad all the time?
0: Why are you a monster?
23: Why are you mad? Like, I interviewed Danny Cannell one day, and I said, Danny, what was up with Keith Hamilton? He goes, oh, I never talked to Keith. I'm like, what do you mean? He goes, I was scared of him.
0: We weren't allowed to talk.
23: So I was like, you didn't talk to your teammate? He goes, no, he was petrified. I was like, that makes sense, because he played like that.
0: You ever had an injury to your eye socket?
23: Yes.
0: Really?
23: Yeah, I thought I was going to get a finger to the back. Like, I felt it hit the back. And when you feel you will hit the ground immediately.
4: How does it hit the back?
23: It hit the back. Yeah.
4: I'm holding my eye as we speak, just hearing about it.
23: Well,
0: what about a collapse?
4: Like it went behind your eyeball?
23: I had nothing. Well, I mean, I felt it hit the back, and like I say, that's it's like it's getting shot.
0: Collapsed lung?
23: No, I didn't collapse anything. I'm not Mr. Sims, Chris Sims.
0: He didn't even. He had a lacerated spleen.
23: Whatever yeah. It was, wasn't good though.
4: Almost
23: he was,
4: died.
23: He was dying on the field.
0: Yeah, you haven't had one of those.
23: No. Very few have in the whole history of the NFL. I mean, you don't do that and live too often.
0: I thought you said you went.
23: Well,
0: through
23: okay, let's not. Be
0: I thought I got you on high side.
23: Like, yeah, yo,
0: I was like, dude, I got him on high side.
23: I got him. You didn't have a lacerated spleen.
0: You're like, dude, I've been poked in the back of my brain.
23: P word.
0: Do not.
23: What I mean, no, I'm saying about
4: do
23: me.
4: Not.
23: No, I'm not calling you the P word. I mean, I'm because I didn't have a lacerated spleen. I'm the P word.
0: All right, you're not though. I'm not.
4: What happens if he does?
0: Nothing. Absolutely nothing.
23: I'd have played through it though.
0: Yeah, I would not have.
23: I'd have tried to.
4: So you're pretty confident just based on what we're hearing. They're saying it's minor that we should see Ruben in week one. We shouldn't be too worried about that injury.
23: Out of all the things that somebody could have, an AC joint is going to be fine in 2 weeks. Like that's not structurally messed up. It's just kind of it's a soft tissue.
4: And it's not something you worry about coming back or lingering.
23: Nope.
4: That's
23: I don't like
4: news.
23: To see the kid miss any time.
4: No, nobody does.
23: And listen, I'm getting all the questions. You think this guy's going to be good? My answer is I have no darn idea. But every time the guy has a dress rehearsal, he looks fantastic. Every time. Every time I watch him in college, he looks fantastic. He was fantastic against the Jaguars. He's fantastic in practice. So he don't know if he's not fantastic.
4: It wasn't as effective as Reggie White because he didn't throw him on his ass. And it wasn't a starting offensive lineman. You'd say that was a Reggie White effectiveness?
23: I can't think of anybody who ever tried the hump move smaller than him. He ain't big.
0: The arm, like
4: smaller
0: everyone's
4: than Ruben you're talking about.
23: Ruben's he's small.
0: They talked about the arm length going into it.
23: Like the hump move has a lot to do with your arm length. And leverage.
4: Yeah.
23: For him
4: definitely
23: to
4: leverage and strength.
23: I've never seen a guy that small hump a guy, and that was very impressive.
0: It also looked efficient, like he knew
4: exactly. Sam, make sure you get that one.
0: Pause. He looked so effective in that usage and how he used his body and his arms.
23: And I don't know if everybody understands how tough to be a tackle is. I hope you understand that. But you've seen so many times where Ruben Bain just ducked and like beat the tackle on the outside.
4: Mm-hmm.
23: If you're scared of that, and he does that, and it looks like he's ducking, and you lean, and he humps you, you're going down.
0: Pause there.
23: Going down.
0: Tristan Wirfs, speaking of tackles, Tristan Wirfs back at practice, and hopefully he's healthy, he's good to go. How much concern should fans have about a lingering hamstring issue with a guy like Tristan Wirfs, who's battled injuries?
23: I think you have to worry about Tristan Wirfs in general. As far as Buccaneers players, if I got a jersey, it would be Tristan Wirfs, no doubt about that. Whatever Vita Vea is on defense, Tristan Wirfs is that on offense. If he's out of the game, it's going to be hard to win.
4: If there's anything lingering at all right now, though, you don't have him out there against the Jags, do you?
23: No.
4: He's got to be 100.
23: No,
4: right now.
23: Absolutely not. Not Tristan Wirfs. Other people need time and need work. Not Tristan Wirfs. Keep him healthy. He's gonna be fine. Listen, he's I don't know what year is he? 5, 6, something like that. Year 6.
0: I have to something go look there. Exactly. So yeah. 6 or 7.
4: In that range.
23: He's in the part of his life in football where he doesn't need practice anymore. My 9th year at Philadelphia, I didn't practice even one Wednesday or Thursday the whole season. I played every snap. He doesn't need practice anymore. He just needs to keep himself healthy.
0: Right.
23: He knows how to keep himself, and he's mentally going to be in football shape. He'll be fine. You struggle anyways till about week 4, but I'm not worried about Tristan Wirfs.
0: He talked about it, Ian, and then he said something about the defense. I want to let you hear this. I want to let everyone hear this audio, and I want to hear what you have to say about this. Here's Tristan Wirfs yesterday.
1: Man, they're tough. It's fun to watch. It's fun to compete against. And I think they're gonna be a problem this year. But it's nice to see that kind of asshole mentality. You know, with Nacho coming back, and of course adding A'shaun. You know, I'm glad I don't have to block him twice a year anymore. That's always a fun matchup. But then you got Bane and Yaya on the edges. I think, I mean, Kansi, you know, back too. So I don't know. It's a mean front. So, you know, I know they're excited for a big year coming, and I think we all are too. I think they're gonna do great things.
0: Do you think that implies that last year they didn't have the A-holes?
23: Yeah.
4: Absolutely.
23: Yeah, of course it did. Listen,
4: not enough of it.
23: Yeah. Defense is an attitude. And on this, on these very 620 airways, I was the one always talking that Gerald McCoy can't be the leader of a defense, being all nice, picking people up. Okay, I'm never going to back off of that. We were too nice defensively. So who was our attitude last year? We didn't have no attitude, okay? Ruben Bain bought some attitude.
0: Nacho coming back.
23: Nacho coming back. The other defensive tackle.
4: Bashawn Robinson.
23: Bashawn Robinson. Yeah. We got Vita back. No, so when Hardy Nickerson got here, our defense got meaner. I'm just telling you. When you see one guy that's an SOB, it rubs off. I'm just telling you.
0: And they draft Josiah Trotter. He is a talker, man.
23: His father was a talker. The last fight I ever got in with was with Trot.
0: And I'm assuming his brother is a bonehead too.
23: Trot's a bonehead.
0: But the bonehead that is you want as a football
23: bonehead?
0: He's
23: a bonehead, yes.
0: You love that.
23: Yes. Trot was about 6'1", 265. He never went side to side, straight downhill. He's trying to break your helmet, too.
4: Yeah.
23: But you don't want that in practice, though. I don't want to be hitting like that in practice. I'm old. You heard me?
0: Yeah. But I love that fire from this kid.
23: Yeah, not in practice. I don't want it in practice. We got to take care of business. No, we don't do that in practice, especially with the old guys. We don't do that. No.
4: Oh, man. I'll always remember I had a buddy on the offensive line in practice one day look at me and go, "You want to take this one off?"
23: Yeah.
4: And I was like, yeah. And I thought he was kidding. Totally thought he was kidding. Mm-hmm. And he wasn't. And I just.
23: You went hard?
4: Yeah.
23: Well, that breaks every code.
4: Afterwards, he's like, "What are you doing?" I was like, "I thought you were kidding."
23: Dude, me and Brad Culpepper, we call brother-in-lawing. Me and Brad Culpepper were the best at it. I got to reach. He goes, "We got it." And I take a step. Oh, we make sounds. Oh. Well, there was no muscle and there was no violence in it. I swear to God.
4: We made sounds.
23: Bro.
4: Oh, my God. Yeah, absolutely. It was all
0: good. We're a couple weeks away from college. Well, this weekend we got college football.
4: Week amazing.
0: For you, Indiana, last year winning the national championship, for those that don't know.
23: I appreciate you bringing that up.
0: Yeah, that's where Ian went to college. That's where he played his football in college. Are you going to be more, how invested are you going to be this year in that team? Different, very different team.
23: I was pretty invested last year, brother. I'm going to say this. I love college football. I was never really exposed to it because I grew up in a different country. I was an NFL guy. So I never really understood how big of a deal it was, okay? Especially when you're playing, you don't really feel it. Last year, I felt it. Like I've never watched a sporting event that I wanted my team to win that much. I felt...
0: The pride.
23: Even when the Buccaneers won the Super Bowl, it didn't feel like that. It was different.
0: Interesting.
4: Why do you think that is? Is it because you played for multiple NFL teams? And,
23: I don't know if that's it.
4: Because you played here the majority of your career. I mean,
23: it's just like...
0: You didn't have success. I mean, as a team, you didn't see a lot of success in either one.
4: I imagine you also...
23: Not even that.
4: I also imagine you knew some of the Buccaneers who won... And I'm sure you don't know anybody from Indiana right now, right?
23: No, you're right. I played with a lot of the guys that ended up winning. But it felt different. And I don't even understand why. I don't. Like, the NFL is wonderful, and a lot of teams have won Super Bowls. Most teams have won Super Bowls. Not a lot of teams have won national championships.
4: Yeah.
23: There's just not a lot. Like, there's a lot of teams, like... Whole conferences haven't won national champions. You know what I mean? So, and I like the way everybody's talking like this is going to be the thing going forward. An obscure team's going to win. No way. There's not going to be another Indiana for a while. I'm just telling you.
0: I don't agree.
23: Cignetti.
4: You think so?
23: Different.
4: A team that comes out of nowhere.
23: Nowhere. They were the losingest team in NCAA history in the 90s. That's not that long ago.
4: It's not easy to get that kind of money too when you've been a bad program.
0: If you have a person who went to that school and is a billionaire.
4: How many of those are out there, though?
23: It's not just money, though. Okay, that's what I don't want everybody to think. It's just money. Cignetti is the reason why they won it. It's not money.
0: Yeah, but you can still buy the team now.
23: But you still don't have Cignetti. He's the difference. No, yeah. you could have as much money as you want and good football players.
4: Google
23: and
4: him.
23: Not win and not win national champion. That dude is different, bro.
0: Yeah, you gotta.
4: I agree with you.
23: He's so different. I love it.
4: Yeah.
23: Hands off.
4: I don't think it's impossible that we'll never see one of those, but I agree with you. I don't think it's anytime soon that we see a team that's been one of the worst programs in all of college football.
23: It'd be like USF winning a national championship. Like, if you went back 10 years ago, and I'm not dogging USF.
4: I think Brian Hartline's going to get it done.
23: 10 years ago, Indiana winning a national championship was as crazy as USF winning a national championship 10 years ago. No doubt about that.
4: All right, real quick, what do you do in the next couple weeks if you're playing right now? Just to between the final preseason game and the first regular season game.
23: What are you doing?
4: Yeah, like you getting a quick vacation out of the way?
23: No,
4: or you just
23: no,
4: do all business?
23: Vacation.
4: Just trying to relax? Like,
23: no, man,
4: know.
23: I'm trying to get my body right now.
4: Yeah, that's true.
23: Dude, during the football season, there ain't no time for vacation. Or, dude, cold tubs. Film, there's
4: no. I thought maybe between that little last week of training camp and
0: Well, for our listeners, if you have a little time right now, you can actually have a chance to go to see the Rays take on the Padres August 30th. Sam's going to take your call during the break and take your answer here. And if you can answer this question, you will be getting a pair of tickets to watch the Rays take on the Padres once again August 30th. So you can call in now, 888-388-0957. Earlier, we were talking about a company outing that we had yesterday. In fact, Sam Cohen bragged a little bit about what happened at that company outing.
4: That he was bragging about it, really.
0: What did we do? What did we do as a company yesterday for our outing? If you can answer that, you're going to the Rays game, taking on the Padres, 888-388-0957.
4: And we'll get into today's top headlines coming up next as well. There's a lot of possibilities that could be happening when it comes to the rosters after the cutdowns, and the Bucks could be looking to add help at the cornerback position. That's all coming up on the Pat and Aaron Show.
0: Yeah, but first, the Rays, every time they get a hit, they're donating $79 to local nonprofits, all thanks to Suncoast Credit Union. 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
19: 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The Rays close out the series in the Motor City yesterday big time with a 3-0 win. Only two hits allowed. Fastball Freddy, the dust is penetrating, gents.
0: So you're back on with him? Because
19: I was never off.
0: I got to go get the audio from Saturday.
19: You like to do this thing where you... Yes, I have a thing to over-exaggerate, maybe a little. I never said he stinks.
0: Oh, my God.
19: But you make it sound like I was like, oh, he sucks. He's the worst.
0: Buddy.
19: I even said on Saturday, he may stink. I'm not ready to throw the towel that he fully stinks, but he may stink.
1: He didn't say he does stink. He said he may stink.
0: He may stink.
19: Yeah, you can have questions about where they stand. There's questions about the Bucks defense. Will they gel? Will they be good? They may stink.
0: All right. You might have said it earlier. Let's do this. Let's do this. When you can, I want Ian to hear it before the end of the show for the next segment. Just the first time you mention it on Saturday morning, I want that, and you can let them decide how your tone is on Freddie and if you can be back on board that quickly with Freddie, which you can, but you're a master yo-yo artist.
19: No, that's just, I was never like, oh my God, he's the worst. He sucks. I said, hey, he got shellacked. You don't
0: have to, listen, let them hear the, okay. Let them hear the audio. We don't have to go on any further about it.
19: All right. Either way, he was great last night. Six innings, two hits, four Ks. Fastball Freddie was wheeling and dealing.
0: That's what we hope that he continues to do it. One start, got to keep doing that.
1: Yeah, he was fantastic yesterday. This is exactly why when they made this trade, all three of us said this is a smart move because he's a guy that has looked like one of the better pitchers in baseball recently. And we know what Kyle Snyder does with guys that have not had the history that Freddie Peralta had. And we were pretty confident he might be able to turn Freddie around. And again, he has to do it for more than one game. But that's exactly what we saw yesterday, what is exactly what we hoped they could turn him into when they brought him in.
3: Are you calling him a flip-flopper?
0: I could be exaggerating here myself. I was hearing it on Saturday morning. I was like, I can't wait for Freddie to turn this around and we're going to play this audio. Maybe I heard it wrong. But yeah, he's not a flip-flopper. He's a very emotional fan, which a lot of them are. The Jalen Daniels thing you were talking about earlier, yeah. Those fans, they're not dumb fans. They're emotional fans.
3: I agree.
0: And Sam, who's 26... coming from college where he's a huge, you know, he's a huge sports fan. Mm-hmm. As he grows older, I believe this will taper down or at some point this will go down.
3: I don't know about that.
0: But he is a very emotional fan.
3: And there's optimistic fans too. There's optimistic fans, there's pessimistic fans. I think I'm a realistic fan. Okay, so the realism of a Jalen Daniels is we're not seeing anything, okay? Anybody's in the game in the second half of a preseason game, like, once again, that's not the place to evaluate NFL football players. There's not a lot of people on the field that are going to make that big of a difference.
0: Okay? And that actually, it wasn't Sam's take. The Jalen Daniels thing, who Sam's been ahead of that game because he went to Kansas, he's actually been fine on that. It's just
3: that's
0: other
3: fine, okay? But I'm going to say this, like, I'm going to say to every other person that talks to me about the player in college, once you get to the NFL, what you did in college is null and void.
1: Yeah. I was saying the other day, like, when he hits Garrett Green wide open on that play in the first preseason game, it's like, well, it's nice, but Garrett Green will never be that open in a regular season game if he were in that opportunity. But what you can notice is his quick release and the, you know, the power he puts behind the football. That you can see, but you can't really make the production is not what it would be because there are guys on the field that will never be there in the regular season.
3: No, and quick release is great in a preseason game when everything's vanilla, but when the defensive coordinator is fooling you, there ain't no quick release. Young football players hold on to the football all the time.
1: A lot, yeah.
3: All the time.
19: Well, the NFL is making some good moves this offseason, or trying to at least. They have officially eliminated the Pro Bowl. I bring it back up. We talked about it a little earlier, gentlemen. But I wanted to bring it back up with Ian Beckles now in the studio with us. Good move or bad move? I'm all in favor of it because the flag football game is horrendous.
3: I mean, I haven't watched a Pro Bowl in a long time. Nobody wants to play it in anymore. And it gets to a point where, like, the eighth person is going. Okay, so that's going to mess up the Hall of Fame and all those kind of things.
0: It makes
3: like
0: no that. Sense yeah. to count towards Hall of Fame once it got to Shador Sanders. No,
3: that's what I'm saying. It doesn't, and I don't want to blame Shador because that's just one name. It's been happening for years. But nobody watches this thing. If they got rid of all of the All-Star games, I'd be good.
0: Yeah, but a lot of them mid-season. Like, how did you, after a 16 at the time, 16-game season for you, if I told you, you got another game, you got to try really hard, it doesn't really mean anything, but we want you to try hard, what would you think?
3: What would I think?
0: You'd be like, God, I don't want to do that.
3: Well, that's a fact. I mean, if my season ends at the end of December, and you're asking me at the beginning of February to put on football pads and hit, you're not getting much out of me.
0: Yeah.
1: I mentioned Sean Taylor earlier in the show when we were talking about this, because he's literally the last guy to hit somebody in a Pro Bowl. And it was like the talk at the time was like, look at how hard this guy's trying. And it's everybody remembers it because nobody has tried since and really before that.
3: Like, people used to try hard in the NBA All all-star. They used to try hard in all of them, and now they're just trying to not get hurt. Listen, back in the day, they were making $400,000. Now you're making $30 million and $40 million. They're not trying to get those guys hurt. No way.

0: One of the things that I regret is when I moved, I actually got rid of about 40 NFL balls that I got signed myself.
1: Why?
0: I mean, the names were crazy. Barry Sanders, and I just gave them, like, I sold it to some guy. I didn't have room for them. Now I wish I had them.
1: Yeah.
0: Like, there were so many great names. Barry Sanders and Gale Sayers and...
2: Wow. The Kansas Comet.
0: There we go.
3: When it comes to the cards, though, and we talked about this very briefly yesterday, I'm shocked where we're at with trading cards. It got to a point where they went right off the table and nobody cared at all about trading cards.
0: In the 90s.
3: Yeah.
0: Yes.
3: Like, I grew up collecting baseball cards and stuff, and then when I got into high school, I sold them all for money for other things. Mm-hmm. But I figured when we got to the point where it was almost dead and the internet was starting to come alive, I remember saying to people, like, yeah, of course nobody wants a baseball card. They can talk to the guy on Twitter, right? Like, they talked to the guy on Twitter last night. Who cares about what the back of his baseball card says? I thought they would be gone by now, and they've become more popular than ever.
0: But I just think you're hearing about the high end. I just don't know if a lot of people just purchase cards and get cards that are worth money anymore. Because there's so many cards being put out there. Like, back in the day, like, a rookie Wayne Gretzky is probably worth a lot of money because nobody kept them.
3: Now it's
0: everybody keeps them.
3: Here's the thing, though. Now it's these special cards.
0: I know, yeah.
3: And they're very unique, and there's very, like, we were talking about some of them that are a one of a one.
0: So it's almost like a lottery.
3: Yes.
0: Okay, but you're also spending umpteens amount of money to get one card. But the rest of it's garbage.
1: And you're getting the boxes, and then like Seth Kushner did, and he was very interested in it.
3: He's not doing it anymore?
1: He still is. Yeah. He still is, but when he was on the air with us, he was talking about it.
4: Lastly here for today's top headlines, gentlemen, I just want everyone to know that we are officially back. FCS football tonight. Aaron, I know you're tailing Maine against Towson.
1: Yep.
4: But how about
3: I'm
4: the
3: on
4: fact
3: it with them. Let's go Maine.
4: This Saturday upcoming with college football is the last Saturday without NCAA football or basketball until April 10th of 2027. Congratulations, folks. We've made it.
1: We did it. We're back this weekend. We're good. We're good. We got North Carolina TCU on Saturday. Nice. This is going to be awesome.
3: One more preseason game to go, and then we can get into real NFL football.
1: We'll go Maine. We'll go Stony Brook tonight. Maybe Chattanooga.
4: Shout out Mike in Chattanooga. He was texting in this morning. The Moccasins.
1: How about Lindenwood? What's
4: the Lions?
3: Who the hell?
1: Lindenwood Lions? He knew their mascot.
3: This kid knows like almost every mascot in college football. It's wild.
4: Lindenwood, just outside of St. Louis.
3: Pull a Division I program out of your tuchus, and this kid will tell you exactly what mascot they have.
1: Houston Christian.
4: Huskies.
1: No way.
4: Orange and purple colors. But that is today's top headlines brought to you by Howard Team Home Loans. John Howard, your hometown home loan MVP at howardteamhomeloans.com.
0: Cincinnati State.
4: Cincinnati State.
3: Is that a real school?
0: I don't know.
4: I was going to say, it's certainly not Division One.
1: Hold on. I have no idea. Let me do another one.
4: Here. Central Connecticut's the Blue Devils, though.
1: There's
4: They're playing
1: no
4: tonight.
1: Way you're going to get West Florida.
4: Argonauts.
1: You did get it.
4: Wow. A couple buddies from high school played football there.
1: Wow. What's your deal, man?
3: I tell you what. Let's try to stump Sam.
1: Yeah, we got
3: to
1: get that audio.
3: One more. Oh, that's right.
4: We got the audio ready for you.
3: All right, well.
0: I can't wait to hear it.
3: We're
0: going to
3: see if Sam is telling the truth. And if we can stump him on a college mascot as we wrap up this huge show on a huge day for Tampa Bay as the Rays get ready to build a ballpark. Yeah, we're getting the votes today, baby.
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11: Nothing like a little biggie to wrap up the show. Sam Cohen, Aaron Jacobson have themselves a little bit of a disagreement, and then we're going to see if we can find a Division I college that Sam doesn't know, because the kid is a freak.
12: Yeah,
11: but is he honest? That's the question to start off.
12: And I was saying with Sam, because I was listening to a show on Saturday, you can hear it 9 to 11 on Saturday mornings, that, and Ian Beck, as I was telling you this too, he's not a flip-flopper, he's a very emotional fan. Highs of highs, lows of lows. And when something is low, he'll let you know. Freddie Peralta just had a great start yesterday. Saturday, he was saying he stinks. And to me, I was listening on Saturday, like, it's a little early for that. And then today to be back on board. So we were talking about that. This is what he said Saturday to start his show. Sam Cohen show.
13: Is one Freddie Peralta. And well,
14: oh, brother, this guy stinks.
13: Yeah, he might stink. I'm going to be honest. I was really high. I tried to fight the feeling. You look at it before the game, you're like, oh, he's got a 5.27 ERA, you know, but it's trending in the right direction, right, Cody? He slowly but surely, the first game in Colorado, a little rocky. Then he got a little bit better in Sacramento, and then a little bit better against the Orioles last time they played him, even though they lost 10-2. Only two of those earned runs were charged to him. And then last night, oh, God, Cody.
12: See, like, you started it off with the audio saying, this guy stinks.
11: Yeah. But he didn't technically say it. This is the loophole, Aaron.
15: No, that was SpongeBob that said that.
12: Ian, what do you think?
15: I also said might stink.
16: Yeah, I'm somewhere in the middle. I think you might be overreacting a little bit.
12: I might be, but when I heard that on Saturday and you used the word stink, like, that is a low of low.
16: Is that
12: an emotional fan.
16: Yeah.
12: Stink's a harsh word. Like, last year or 2 years ago, I said Rashad White sucks. And, like, afterwards, I was like, I shouldn't have said that. That was way too harsh.
16: Personally, I don't like to hear media saying that professional athletes stink. Maybe I'm biased.
11: I'm with you.
16: But, like, even if you stink, you're still top 1% in
11: yep.
16: or 0.0001% in the world. So
11: I've been saying for years, I will not call a professional athlete a bum.
16: That's smart.
11: Because they're the best of the best, even the ones that are the worst in the league.
12: I also will use stink. I'm not opposed to it if it's definitive. My thing with Sam that I don't know, and I asked it earlier, like, is it age? Is it something he'll grow out of? Is the low of lows, the high of highs happening so quickly together?
11: Very hyperbolic.
12: Right. With, like, you have he may stink.
16: Yeah.
12: Followed by the soundbite, he stinks. Then a couple days later, he might be back.
16: Yeah. Okay, so stink is, once again, it's a very harsh word for somebody that went through all the dress rehearsals to get there and be there. Okay, stink is... Yeah.
12: And oh, by the way, almost won a Cy Young last year.
16: I would say the word should be he's faltering.
12: Right.
16: He's struggling. He doesn't stink. Because if he stinks, he wouldn't ever get there. Yeah. Never. He's not going to get there.
12: Sam, do you think he may stink?
15: You can have one good game and you still may stink.
16: No, it's a bad word. It's a bad choice of word, stink.
15: Ian, I'm glad you brought this up. I have this discussion with my dad all the all time right. and he gets on me about it. Me saying that Freddie Peralta stinks, obviously he doesn't actually stink.
16: So
15: he's in the major leagues.
16: Then don't say it.
15: No, that's not the case. You can stink comparative to everyone else, your peers around you. You wouldn't look at... call it a third stringer in the NFL, you can say he stinks if he's on the field compared to those around him. Of course you can.
16: Okay, what if somebody says to you, you stink as a producer, and they have a podcast, and they produce as a podcast. Are they allowed to tell you you stink?
15: Absolutely
16: no
15: can.
16: Way.
15: They think I'm not as good.
16: They don't have a resume to say somebody stinks. To say somebody stinks, you better be better than them at whatever you're talking about. Or, I mean, like, to me...
15: Of course he doesn't stink compared to me. I don't throw baseballs for
11: Sam, also, though, we're also talking, when we talk about Freddie Peralta, right? We're talking about a guy who was in the Cy Young conversation last season.
12: That's right.
11: So wouldn't he's been struggling right now? He hasn't been very good this season. Like, isn't there a lot of things that would be a lot more accurate than just, like, he stinks?
15: I still stand by saying he might stink.
16: When somebody says an NFL quarterback stinks, okay? That guy was the best Pop Warner high school college quarterback, and then he got to the place where everybody's the best at something, and they don't play well, and they stink.
15: Correct, I mean, Ian. They stink compared
16: to
15: those
16: don't
15: around
16: stink.
15: Them.
16: Around they're at, them, you... they're at the peak of something. So if I'm playing right guard for
15: but
16: the
15: Buccaneers...
16: But it
15: doesn't matter if it's the peak or the bottom.
16: If I'm the 32nd best right guard in the NFL, do I stink? Because I'm the 32nd in the whole world.
12: No. Like, I actually see what Sam's saying. Like, if you're comparing, it's kind of what we do.
15: It's comparing apples and apples, not apples and oranges. If you're comparing yourself to those around you, yeah, you can say that somebody stinks. There's a reason people are voted into the Pro Bowl or the Hall of Fame. You're the best of the best.
16: Does the 32nd best apple in the world stink?
15: If you're only comparing it to the apples in the top league of apples.
12: I'm not a big apple fan.
15: Apples are gross, by the way.
12: Number one, apples stinks. Yeah. No, I get it. This is a different conversation because Ian's a professional athlete and Sam is not, even though in his mind he thinks he is, which I love him for that as well. Professional bowler yesterday. But that is it's a different thing to compare. My thing with Sam is what Pat was saying. Hyperbole is just what he lives in. And when you hear that of, like, the excessive, he stinks, followed by this today that he's...
15: But I also never today said, oh my God, he's amazing. I said he was way better today. I said he was great last night. You can acknowledge when somebody has a good game. I can also acknowledge that I can look and see he's got a 5.5 ERA. And you would consider, if somebody said, hey, here's a free agent with a 5.5 ERA, you'd be like, hey, he kind of stinks.
12: I would say, what has he done? Where has he been? He was with the Mets. Everybody stinks with the Mets. The last 2 years, he's been great.
15: No, they can't stink with the Mets because they're in the MLB. They can't stink with the Mets.
16: Kyle Snyder watched him, liked him to bring him here. And I bet if you're looking at it, there's probably two or three outings that made his ERA that high. And the rest of it's probably not that bad. So maybe he had a few bad outings.
12: And the Mets are terrible.
11: Really quickly before we get out of here, Sam, Presbyterian.
15: The Blue Hose.
11: Unbelievable. Named
15: you got
11: after
15: the Hose? My cousin plays for him right now.
11: Named after Blue Sox.
16: Marist.
15: The Red Foxes.
16: Stop it.
11: He's a freak.
12: He's nuts.
16: Stop
11: He's a freak.
16: It.
12: Wow, man.
11: All right, we'll see you over at Tampa City Hall. Get your ass over there. We're going. Until then, for Aaron Jacobson, Ian Beckles hanging out, and Sam Cohen in the penalty box, I'm Pat Donovan. Thanks so much to the men and women who serve our country and our community and allow us to be morons for a living. Sorry, Mom. Not the rest of you. Let's go get this ballpark.
12: Sam may be a mascot genius. Like, that's the fact. That one's not even debatable. That's not hyperbole.
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23: 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Epstein would become one of the world's most infamous predators, a man who could have faced decades in prison but served just 13 months in his own wing of a county jail.
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23: 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Truth and Lies, Jeffrey Epstein.
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13: This is a Sicilian restaurant, but this Luca is not in Sicily. Yes, Todd.
14: So you're saying the name is Luca.
13: Thank you, Todd.
15: Oh, man. Dated.
14: Is that too old, that song?
13: Yes. 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
13: 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Yes, Paul.
15: Dan, I have the menu for you, and I'll just throw one out. Cafe Luca.
13: Okay.
15: House ricotta stuffed ravioli with spicy Sicilian smashed meatball.
13: I think it's
15: ricotta.
13: Yeah, not ricotta. Right, Dylan?
16: Yeah, you don't want to sound like a cop. It's ricotta.
15: I'm not Italian.
13: What's that mean? Don't sound like a cop?
16: Like, you want to know what you're talking about.
13: Oh, okay. Yeah, Paul.
15: They have a pasta, a matriciana, which has guanciale in it, which you could really only get generally in Italy, guanciale.
13: If you do go to Sicily, Taormina, which is where they had White Lotus, that episode, that season, that's in Taormina. It's beautiful. It looks like it's out of a movie set. But if you do go, Sicily was great. Just because my wife had been all over Italy, and then we decided, how about Sicily? And pleasantly surprised. Yes, Marvin?
17: Are you going back there once you quote-unquote retire?
13: I'd go back there before I quote-unquote retire. But I'd like to live in Italy. It's just trying to get citizenship for 6 years now. Maybe I'd do a sports radio show there. Jimmy and the Salami, you know? Sports radio, 60.
15: Andiamo.
14: Brand the sports hits here.
13: Yeah. Thank you, Todd.
15: We're programming.
13: That's amore. Trip in Vegas is back. Hi, Trip. What do you have for me?
18: Hey, good morning, DP. Always good to speak with y'all. Yesterday, on yesterday's show, when you were talking about the most loved people, I had a question for you and a T-shirt idea. Maybe you could have it on the front and say most loved. In the back, could either say DP, Patrick, and then have the number 58. And then my question for you is this. Are you excited that you're only 7 to 8 more deaths away from breaking the top 50?
13: Thank you, Tripp. I was surprised when Big Day Ray said, oh, there's a list of most beloved celebrities. And then he said, well, you're on the list. And I go, no, I'm not. He goes, over under 57.5. And I said, I got to be over. And I was 58th on this list. I don't know how they came up with the list, but I was humbled by that. It was very nice. Todd tended to look down upon the list.
14: I thought it was like beliked maybe, but yeah, it seemed like a little bit of a stretch. But that's just to me in my experience. I can't speak for everyone.
13: Maybe sports media, that I could be on that list. Yes, Paul.
15: You know, I think if we did sports media, Ernie Johnson's got to be.
13: Ernesto is number one.
15: He might be emeritus.
13: Yes. Ernie Johnson, one of the nicest people you ever meet. And nobody has a bad word to say about Ernie. No one. He's our Dolly Parton. Without the figure and the hair and singing.
15: Other than that.
13: Yeah, other than that. Yes, Marvin.
17: Scott Van Pelt.
13: Van Peasy, yeah. He's not Ernesto. But he's
17: there. In the convo.
13: He's in there.
17: Second tier?
13: He's up there.
17: Second team all pro?
13: Reese Davis.
15: Oh, yeah.
13: Reese Davis, one of the nicest people. Jay Harris of the Mothership, one of the nicest people. Absolutely. Yes, Dylan?
16: We did, I don't know if we mentioned yesterday, but Charles Barkley is probably up on that list, both sports-wise and just in general beloved figure.
13: Yeah, I would say so. Yeah. Well-known. But, I mean, just making the list, that's awesome. Very, very humbling.
16: I wasn't surprised at all.
13: I was. I'm going in the confessional here, coming up at the top of the hour, if you're watching on Peacock or NBC Sports Now. Yes, Paul?
15: In theory, would you ever want to own, run a restaurant?
13: No.
15: In theory?
13: No.
15: Doesn't everybody want to once?
13: I've been around it, no.
15: But you like the decor and you like food and all the drinks.
13: The hours are horrendous.
15: What if you could be a partial partner?
13: Nope.
15: I think you would, and I'm not blowing smoke, I think you'd be good at it.
13: I wouldn't want to do it. A bar? I've been asked that. I'm like, no. Restaurant, I like to visit. Bar, I can stay in my basement. Final hour coming up. I know the Titans were trying to do something really, really nice. They could have done it nicer. I'll have that for you coming up.
19: DraftKings presents a message on responsible gaming.
20: If you're gonna play the game, boy, you gotta learn to play it right.
19: Whatever your wager, sometimes

0: dress. But to me, the dress is a story about the last couple of months when the internet was still sort of fun. It was shortly before the stories that spread across the internet stopped being driven by exploited millennials with useless arts degrees and started being decided by algorithms hell-bent on growing internet usership at all costs. And on a long enough timeline, the story of the dress is one entangled with abuse and media exploitation. Internet history is a tricky thing to be invested in. 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
3: Hey there, I'm Jason Alexander, and this is my dear friend, Peter Tilden.
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4: 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Jerry Seinfeld wondered why they refused to make the stall door go all the way to the floor in a public bathroom, but he didn't get an answer. 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
4: 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How about that?
3: Really? No, really?
4: That's what we heard. So we spoke to some of the biggest champions of the hot dog eats hot dog world of competitive eating to get the answer. And those are just a few of the things we'll explore on the Really Know Really podcast with Jason Alexander and Peter Tilden.
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6: Three staccato cries of Mayday and an eyewitness report of a mid-air explosion is about all that is known this morning of the British Columbia air disaster, which yesterday claimed 52 lives.
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1: Well, what do you say? Tampa Bay, is this going to be an historic day today? The Tampa City Council, they're in their meeting now. They're going to take their vote today. It's probably going to happen. It will happen after lunch. They're going through public comments right now. This is the vote today by the Tampa City Council. Tomorrow is the Hillsborough County Commissioners. So it's the county vote tomorrow. It is the Tampa City Council vote today. So we've got our man Aaron Jacobson, and he is standing by. He's there with Pat. And as soon as the vote, the announcement, the decision is made, we will go live to the Tampa City Council. But you know what? That is going to be a little bit down the road. We also are going to be joined here later today on the show by Tony Castricone. He is the new play-by-play voice of your Tampa Bay Buccaneers, getting ready for the final preseason game. And then we play for real. Then we play for real. And that's what we're going to do today. We're going to talk for real. A lot of football talk. We'll hit on the Rays, and they're off tonight. They're back with the San Diego Padres. They're back at Tropicana Field tomorrow, so that's going to be kind of cool, and Shane McClanahan is on the hill. We've also got some comments from Rondé Barber, the Hall of Famer, the great Rondé Barber from the Rondé Barber Show. Very, very interesting, because he's already watched the film of the scrimmage with the Bucks and the Jacksonville Jaguars. Yesterday, there was no pads, but with the 11-on-11, and how bad the Buccaneers reportedly looked on offense and defense, Rondé says the film always is not as bad as it looks when you're watching it or playing it live. It also isn't as good when you really break it down. And he's got an opinion on Jalen Daniels and also what they think about Jalen Daniels in that building, talking about the backup quarterback situation for the Tampa Bay Buccaneers. And so there's a lot on the plate today. That's why we even got an early start. We said, you know what, man, with the big vote looming, and Tim said, let's go. He got the word from the ball. We can even go early, man. We can go live and local. And so that's what we're doing here. We take you all the way up till 2 o'clock today. And then T-Kraz comes in for the drive. All right, let me welcome him in. He is the executive producer of the Nick Wise Show. By the way, Nick is on vacation. So he's off today again and then tomorrow. And then he'll be back on Monday. But let me welcome in. He's Tim. He's Tim Banad. He's the man. He's the executive producer.
2: What's up, Brock?
1: What's happening, buddy? How you doing today?
2: Nothing. I'm even wearing my Tampa Bay gear represent this big day. Day one, hopefully, of two-day voting yeses.
1: My fingers are crossed, man.
2: Oh, man. This city needs a stadium. Like, and to everybody who's like so mad about it, they're mad because they're looking at just the stadium. It's not just the stadium. It's the surrounding area, which is going to bring in a ton of revenue, blah, blah, blah. I could go on all day. It's an exciting day. Hopefully, step one gets taken care of by the Tampa City Council. That will bring us to step two tomorrow morning. You know, by the county commissioner. And then by Saturday, I know Aaron really wants to throw that shovel in the dirt, and so doesn't Nick. So maybe on Saturday, they'll be doing that.
1: So fill me in on that. I'm trying to keep up with everything. This is a busy time right now because it's week zero of college football.
2: Week zero, yep.
1: Week zero. It's like, this is it. College football is here. So we got college football. This is the end now of training camp because the cuts are going to come by Sunday at 6 o'clock. So I'm trying to keep up with all that. You got the stadium vote. I got my laptop. I got the city council meeting on going over here. I'm following the Rays, and I do believe there is going to be postseason. And there just is a lot. There just really is a lot going on. But I can tell you this. I want baseball to stay here, obviously. Okay? Obviously. I don't want Major League Baseball to leave here. I certainly don't want the Rays to go to Orlando. So I'm not going to, let's just see how this vote, it is going to be voted on today. This is it, the final vote by the Tampa City Council. It's going to happen during this show. And Aaron Jacobson is standing by live. Now, I saw something this morning, and it was like, it was from Ken Babby, who is part of the Rays ownership group, and he was on with the Goon Squad. He was with the guys at Pat and Aaron show.
2: Yesterday,
1: and I went down and I saw some of the clips that Jason had edited, and one of them is, is Pat allowed to put a shovel in the ground? Like, all right. So fill me in on this. Is it, I'm trying to keep up with everybody and every show here and everybody, what's going on? Is it Pat and Aaron? Do they want to just go over there and put their own shovel in the ground over the weekend? Tell me what's going on.
2: No, I just think they're doing that for fun. I mean, don't get me wrong. Hey, if the Rays ownership group comes to us and say, hey, do you want to be part of the people who puts the shovel in the dirt? Yeah, I'm taking that offer. Like, I think we all would, but no, I think it's just for fun.
1: Okay.
2: But because
1: I wouldn't put it past them, and that would be good for content. Right? Have them go over there on Sunday. Have Pat Donovan put the shovel in the ground.
2: Absolutely.
1: Why not?
2: I know. At this point, it's just get those freaking shovels in the dirt. That's all that matters.
1: My God. Oh, my God. I'll never forget. I think it was 17 years ago. Feels like it was yesterday. And I was over at Bay News 9, Bright House Sports Network, on local TV here. And we said, let's do a big special. And everybody complains on how hard it is to drive over the bridge. And if you're from Tampa or Brandon or even Lakeland, or what about upper Pinellas like Palm Harbor? What about if you're in Bradenton? If they put this stadium in Tampa, or even just getting to St. Pete, that takes a long time and all this jazz. And it was 17 years ago. We did like this long special. And all of us, like, I was in charge of leaving from US 19, Palm Harbor. We had someone from downtown Tampa. We had someone with a camera crew from Bradenton. And we had everybody leave at, I think it was 6 o'clock. And we all said, go! And we drove to Tropicana Field. And it was when we got in our seats. And everybody at that time, now that was 17 years ago, but I mean, it was a special. And then we had a round table, and we had like Mark Topkin, and we had all these guys. We had everybody in, and we're discussing it. And it's like, will there be a new stadium? Is it going to be in Tampa? Are they going to stay in St. Pete? That was 17 years ago. That's how long this damn thing has been going on. And that wasn't like we just started to do that special 17 years ago. It was going on before that. Then I remember when Joe Maddon was hired. We all remember Joe Maddon, Tampa Bay Devil Rays. He had been a career minor leaguer, a minor league catcher, and a minor league manager, bench coach, all that jazz in the Angels organization. And he was, I think he was late 50s, maybe he was 60. And he finally got a shot at becoming a manager. Usually you don't wait that long to get your shot. So I remember he came in and I had a TV show. He used to have a live TV show, did that for 18 years at 11 o'clock. And Joe came in. And the first thing he said to me before we started on camera, before the show started, and he goes, you know what I was told, man? I was told that we're going to get a stadium in Tampa. It's going to happen. And like, that was when Joe Maddon just got the job. And here we are. How many years later? So hopefully, but again, I also heard Hillsborough County Commissioner Ken Hagan on with T-Kraz the other day. It was either T-Kraz. He's also on. And he was like, until the vote is done. Like, I'm not going to take anything for granted. So I think that's the attitude we have to have, Tim. What do you think here, buddy?
2: Yeah, at this point, you just got to stay positive. Unless they give you otherwise, I mean, everything seems to be on the up and up. Everything seems to be going right. But even how Ken Babby said it, cautiously optimistic.
1: Yes.
2: I think that's the perfect perfect way to describe how Rays fans should be feeling about this new stadium.
1: That was the good one. That was Babby. He kept saying, and you know what? Hagan was the same way, like cautiously optimistic. So that is where we are. Okay. And we'll see how it goes. Again, we're live. Okay. We even started early. Taking a little bit of time away from the Dan Patrick Show because this is a big, big, big day. We've all been waiting this long. And what it would mean is that the Rays are here to stay for a long time. A long time. Major League Baseball. And honestly, the renderings, it really looks amazing. And you can, it's going to be such, you can see the sky and it's going to be obviously air conditioned and everything and all that. But you know what? We'll wait. So Aaron Jacobson is at the Tampa City Council meeting. He is standing by. So they're still, I'm noticing, they're still going through public comments. Linda Hurtak, the commission, city council member, she's been talking. So we'll keep you updated on that. Not too much new with the Buccaneers today. They did practice yesterday. It was a little bit crisper. And I played you Chris Sims yesterday. That was on my 6 to 7 o'clock show. And Chris Sims was on Pro Football Talk and they played the clip of Baker Mayfield being honest, saying that, man, if we would have kept score, we would have lost that game and we were out physicaled. And so they were discussing it. And Chris Sims brought up a good point. Maybe, just maybe, the Jacksonville Jaguars are a really good team. They might be a really good team. And maybe there's that. And maybe the Buccaneers, after scrimmaging and playing the Jets, and then when they played that second preseason game against the Kansas City Chiefs, and there was no Mahomes, and it wasn't really the starters, and the Buccaneers starters played so little that you really hadn't gotten tested, and they got their ass kicked. And it might have been a wake-up call. But, well, I mean, where are you? And is it a possibility? Maybe the Jacksonville Jaguars are a damn good team.
2: Yeah, the Jacksonville Jaguars are a damn good team. Otherwise, they wouldn't have won 13 games last year. And they beat the vaunted Houston Texans in the AFC South standings by one game. But still, it's more than enough to get that AFC South division. And listen, they've got a really good defense. I mean, the comments from Josh Hines Allen, I think I said that,
1: yes,
2: right?
1: Yes,
2: yes. You know, about seeing all the reps from the Bucs defense and how the Buccaneers play that on X and showing how they were really getting after the offensive linemen. He made the comment too afterwards saying, like, oh yeah, you think, basically, I'm paraphrasing, but he's basically saying, you think that was tough? Yeah, look at what we did. You know, and
1: so what he is trying to say is, on social media, the Tampa Bay Buccaneers, their official social media team, they just put some clips of Bane and the defensive tackles going in. It was these one-on-one drills and they were winning it.
2: I got the quote, by the way.
1: Oh, good. Because they edited that to make it look like, if you just looked at that, that's why on social media, clips are edited. So you only see the Buccaneers D-line like manhandling the Jacksonville Jaguars. And if you saw the entire practice, that was not the case. So what was the line, Tim?
2: So Joshua Hines Allen tweeted out 2 days ago, quote, I keep seeing these one-on-one rushes from Tampa Bay. Those good rushes, but the way we was doing them boys on that other field, man.
1: But
2: he's
1: really
2: getting after it.
1: No, you know what? I don't mind. I don't care. I don't mind that because that was what was happening. And he sees that and he's like, look, man, here's how it really went for the whole practice. So anyway, what we are going to do is we want to play you Rondae Barber. And I want to tell you like what he saw. This is the Rondae Barber show. And I got to call into Rondae. So I'm trying to get him on. Hopefully I'll get him on. Maybe I can get him on tomorrow. If not, I got a Saturday show. We shall see. But he looked at the film and he said it really wasn't as bad as you thought, because when Trevor Lawrence, that first play was 50 some yards, and when he had all these touchdown passes, Rondae said they would have been sacks if it was a real game, because you can't hit the quarterback in these controlled scrimmages. So it wasn't as bad as you thought. But I think Liam Cohen is a damn good coordinator, play caller. He really is. And maybe this is the year with Trevor Lawrence. I don't know.
2: Hey, Rock, just quick breaking news on the Tampa City Council.
1: Yes.
2: They are currently breaking for lunch, according to Evan Klofsky, friend of the show.
1: Yep.
2: And will resume at 12:35 p.m. Then there will be public comment. So still hours away from the vote.
1: Yeah, I mean, we're here till 2 o'clock. It might not happen until Tikraz. Tikraz is in today, correct? I think you're working with him. He's in today. Because Chris Mattis is out. He went back to his hometown, and he was so proud yesterday. He's a proud young man. He was walking around. He's very social. He's good. And he was walking around here. We have the whole floor, this building of all this iHeart stations. And he was telling everybody, yeah, I'm going back home. I'm going to give a speech at my alma mater. He's going to give a speech to all the kids on how you can be successful and how you can make it. And his number one thing is how to make it through adversity. And he's very, very proud of that. So he's off today
2: and tomorrow.
1: And then that's why Tim
2: is filling in.
1: There you go. He's
2: double duty. Love it.
1: So he's going to be with the big guy, the 6'7". The first baseman, the tight end, Tikraz, and the New York Jets fan. And so he'll be with him. So maybe the decision, maybe the vote will take place during Tikraz's show. But we do have Aaron Jacobson, who is there, and he is standing by. They just took a lunch break, so that is where you go. How do you feel about this one, Tim? I will also ask our audience. And by the way, here are your numbers. I didn't even give out the numbers, and this is a good time if you want to chime in here today. Rays Stadium, Rays now coming back home. They had a nice win. The Tampa Bay Buccaneers, we're ready now. I'm ready for the regular season. This preseason game, this is decide who's on the bubble, who's going to maybe make the practice squad. That basically is how it's going to go. Like Rondé said, you know what you got. 888-388-0957, 888-388-0957. Numbers to call to get on in, and you can always text in at 82945, and remember to start your text with DAE. So the announcement came down yesterday afternoon. It wasn't a surprise to me. The NFL has announced there will be no more Pro Bowls. It is a thing of the past. It started in 1939, and Troy Vincent, who was the union head, he said that the NFL players that he talked to, it was unanimous. They said they don't want competitive play after the playoffs, because what happens is you see the playoffs, and then as you go further in the playoffs, that competition, man, and everything is so amped up. You can't simulate that. So the public, you as the fan, you're watching the AFC divisional round, NFC divisional round. You're watching the AFC championship, the NFC championship. And then all of a sudden you see a Pro Bowl game. You can't simulate that. It's bad. It just didn't look good. And so the NFL knew that. And there was no hitting and no one seemed to really care. And so then they tried, it was like the old wild world of sports. They tried these different competitions, and then they tried flag football, and that really didn't work out. But I can tell you this, having been in Orlando to go to these Pro Bowls, watching the practices and then also the game, like, fans love being around the stars of the game. They love getting selfies. They love getting pictures and they love getting autographs. So that is going to be taken away. They're not going to do that anymore. What they're going to do is they're still going to have the voting for the Pro Bowl. And this year, this at the end of this season here, 2026, there will be 88 players that will be named to the Pro Bowl class. It's going to be late December. There will be no more replacement selections. And then they're going to invite these Pro Bowlers, if they want, to go to a celebration in Los Angeles. I hope they can do something for the fans, because the fans do love getting around stars. It's like that in Hollywood. It's like that in, but there's no more Pro Bowl game. I'm okay with that. I thought the game sucked. What about you, Tim?
2: I miss the days when, number one, it was out in Hawaii. I thought that the playing at the Aloha Stadium,
1: yes.
2: I think is what it was called.
1: Yes, it was.
2: That was so cool. Granted, I've never been, but I always wanted to. It looked like so much fun. And I thought what they tried to do was, and the game itself was trash. I think we can all agree on that. But I enjoyed back in like the early days, like the late 90s, early 2000s, when they would have the events, like the special events, the throwing the deep ball, kick, you know, playing horse with the kickers.
1: Yep.
2: I thought that was really cool as a kid growing up. But again, one of my biggest issues was, like you said, you had all these guys who just opted out, kept opting out. So all the best of the best did not make it. Now, what you said about how they are having like one class, there are going to be no more opt outs. Like,
1: yep.
2: Whoever gets voted the Pro Bowl is a Pro Bowler.
1: Correct.
2: I want them to retroactively go back and make sure that all the other ones who everyone knows Shedeur Sanders, but not to pick on just him, but all the other ones who, like Mac Jones, for instance, you know, who got into a Pro Bowl because somebody opted out. I want them to go back and retroactively remove the Pro Bowls from those guys like Mac Jones, Shedeur Sanders, and then give it back to the ones who actually, quote unquote, earned it. Because it bothers the heck out of me that you have somebody who is able to claim they are a Pro Bowler like Mac Jones, Shedeur Sanders, et cetera, et cetera. And, you know, because again, that affects how it looks in the quote unquote Pro Bowl, or I mean, Hall of Fame votes, all that stuff.
1: Gotcha. I understand. And I will tell you this, having spoken to players in all sports, what means more to them than anything is when their peers vote for them. Like all pro, when the players, the guys that are on the field, that is what they take. That is what they take. But you're right. When a guy's trying to get into the Hall of Fame and he's being pitched and it's like he's 7-time Pro Bowler or 6-time Pro Bowler, you're right. They do use that. All right. Here are your numbers. 888-388-0957. They took a break for lunch at the Tampa City Council. They'll come back. Public's going to speak. It's going to be a while. The vote will take place today. That is what we're waiting for. All right, let me go to Adam. Adam is in Trinity. He has been holding on. You're first up this afternoon. What's going on, Adam?
3: Hey, Rock. So I was watching, I haven't seen the movie in 10 years, but remember that movie, The Rookie, about Jim Morris? You know, he was the teacher at Pittsburgh Rays for a couple of years.
1: Oh, I know him. I know him. Oh, yes.
3: Okay, so I was watching it with my kids for the first time because they'd never seen it. And they're like, did this really happen? I go, yeah, but you know how you keep saying, oh, I hope they don't go to Orlando.
1: Yeah.
3: I totally forgot about it because it's been so long. Orlando had the Rays as a AA affiliate.
1: Yes,
3: so they already
1: did.
3: Lost the Rays once. So I don't see them coming back to Orlando. I think it's Tampa or move them out of town, honestly. Hopefully that doesn't happen. But I think that's what that's the end game right there, Tampa or bust.
1: What
3: did
1: you?
3: That's your opinion.
1: And let me ask you this, Adam: were you and your your kids or both? Did you like the movie? Did you like it?
3: Oh, I've always liked it, you know. But that and Field of Dreams is top movies, you know. But yeah, the kids were like, "Did that really happen? You could be a teacher." I'm like, "Yeah, back then you could just try out anywhere, you know, and then try to get on the team and
1: right.
3: go from there." But he's like, "My son, he's 15. He's like." Orlando had the Rays. I'm like, yeah, one time it was a AA affiliate before they went to Montgomery. So
1: you're right.
3: You know, so that's why we were talking about the stadium and I was like, there's no way it's going to Orlando. They already lost a minor league team. They're not going to, you know what I mean? They're not going to have a pro team and then lose that.
1: I got you. So. Thank you, Adam. I appreciate that. Look, I say never until this vote takes place this afternoon. We're going to wait. We're going to wait. And then same thing tomorrow with the Hillsborough County Commission. We are going to wait until they vote, and they are going to vote this afternoon. That story about Jim Morris, do you guys remember Jim Morris, the relief pitcher? It was incredible. They made a movie about it, and I went down to, with my camera crew, I was at Al Lang Field. That's where the Rowdies now play. They used to use that. That was a legendary baseball spring training home for the St. Louis Cardinals. The Mets used it. The Tampa Bay Devil Rays when they first started. And Jim Morris was down there with the actor that played him. And I sat down right on the field and was talking to those guys. It was a true story. Jim Morris was a high school coach in Texas and a teacher. And he was throwing batting practice every day to the kids. And the kids started going like, "Coach, you're throwing hard." And he's like, "Ah, well, you think?" And they got a radar gun on him, and he was in the 90s. And they said, "Why don't you give it a shot? Why don't you give it a shot?" And I think he was something like 34, 35 years old. And he drove like a long distance in his pickup truck, and he just put on his cleats. He got out of his pickup truck, and he went out there, and he lit up the radar gun, and the Rays gave him a shot, and he made it through the minor leagues quick. And then he got to make his major league debut. Here he was, just a high school coach in Texas. And guess where he made his major league debut?
2: Ballpark in Arlington.
1: You got it, in the ballpark. How did you know? Did you know that? Look it up, or you just knew that, Tim?
2: Oh, I knew. Brock, I love that movie. Dennis Quaid is one of my favorite actors.
1: There you go. He was fantastic. Yep. He was. So when I sat there with him, it was Dennis Quaid and Jim Morris together. For the interview.
2: That's cool.
1: Dennis Quaid, he did not know how to play baseball, man. He had to teach himself how to pitch, or they work with him. And Dennis Quaid was really, really cool. But Jim Morris was such a good guy. And I remember he was telling me that Scott Kazmir reached out to him, because Scott Kazmir was a left-handed pitcher for the Rays, and he was from Texas. And he reached out to him and kind of helped him. And it was just such a cool story. I love those stories. Would that ever be able to happen today? I wonder. But yes, they did have a double-A team in Orlando. I actually remember being at Tinker Field. It was called Tinker Field. And then they actually played that double-A team in Orlando 1 year, 2 year, 2 years at Disney's Wide World of Sports in that stadium. And I remember we were over there covering the Buccaneers with Gruden and Sapp and Lynch and Brooks. That team, they used to train at Disney's Wide World of Sports. And I remember we're all there for training camp. We're there all day in the heat, this and that. And then we got something to eat. We were editing all our stuff for the live TV show at 11 o'clock at night. And I noticed there was a game going on at that Disney's Wide World of Sports baseball. I'm like, you know what? I got an hour to kill. I'm going to go in there. And I sat behind home plate. Hardly anybody was there. Rocco Baldelli was on the Rays double-A team in Orlando. And one of the scouts was there. And he's like, "This kid is like a 5-tool player, man. I'm telling you." And I'm like, "Really?" He goes, "Watch. Rocco Baldelli. This kid's got it all." So, yes, I do remember when the Rays did have a double-A team in Orlando. Let me go to Rick in Nashville. You're on the Flamethrower. What's happening, Rick?
4: Hey, I just wanted to reply a little bit to the last caller who said, "Oh, yes, there's no way they'll go to Orlando." I'm just saying, don't get cocky. Don't get all excited until it happens. Because, I mean, if you remember, you just mentioned, what, three teams at Al Lang Field that teams come, teams go, they move, they move around. I mean, that's how that goes. I mean, remember Al Lopez in Tampa?
1: Yes.
4: That's gone.
1: Yes. The Reds used to train there.
4: That team's gone.
1: Yep.
4: Right. And so that team is gone. So you can say Tampa lost a team. I mean, it's all how you present it. The thing, it's just as simple. Get the vote done today. Get the vote done tomorrow. Then celebrate. But don't get cocky. It's not time yet. You were just saying, 17 years ago? Yeah. It's been going on forever. How dare you get cocky at this point? Come on, man. Let's get it done.
1: All right. There you go, Rick. Rick is in Nashville. Stinking Nashville. Aren't you one of the cities that's vying for a Major League Baseball team? Yes, yes, yes, yes. I know that. 888-388-0957. And again, the text line is 82945. You can always start your text with DAE. Yeah, I don't even want to see here if St. Pete Mayor Ken Welch is open to extending the lease of the Trophy beyond 2028. You know what? I'm going to wait. We're going to wait. If you're just joining us, the Tampa City Council is going to vote their final vote on this Rays stadium after lunch. They're on a lunch break right now. It's 12:23. They're going to come back at 12:30. It is going to take a little while. It's funny. You mentioned Evan Klosky. I actually texted Evan Klosky last night. That guy's up on everything. He's a sports anchor and local TV at the CBS affiliate here. I said, what time do you anticipate, man? And he's on it. He's like, this public comment, it's at the end of the agenda. It's probably going to be around 2 o'clock. I really. And boy, I think he might be right on it. He might be right on it, Tim.
2: Yeah, of course. I mean, of course, Evan is always right on it, and he's awesome. But of course, that on the biggest day for the Rays in this voting that could affect sports here in Tampa Bay for a very, very, very long time, they make it the very end of the biggest agenda they could possibly imagine.
1: That's because they don't want, they want, they love.
2: They love the publicity.
1: They do.
2: All of a sudden, Nick texted our group chat earlier, and he's talking about that. And I didn't respond, but I was thinking to myself, I'm like, wait, politicians love publicity? Seriously?
1: They love this.
2: Like, holy cow. It's so annoying. Can we just like get to it, please?
1: Oh my God. So that's the deal. We are waiting. We are, we're going to continue with football talk, Rays on the field talk, Shane McClanahan tomorrow. San Diego Padres are in. Okay, we'll do that. Tony Castricone, he is the new play-by-play voice on Buccaneers Radio Network, and he is going to join us at 1:30. Now, correct me if I'm wrong, Tim, but Tony, the new play-by-play voice on radio for the Buccaneers, is he going to be joining the Nick Wise Show all season long?
2: Yes, sir. Every Wednesday.
1: Very excited
2: about that.
1: That's great. That is great because I'll tell you, I've seen him at training camp. He's around a lot. I think he's actually he might be a full-time employee, but he is around a lot. They're going to use him for a lot. Also saw Gene Deckerhoff at the preseason game. Gene could just not stay away. He wanted to be there to support Tony. How about a class individual, Gene Deckerhoff? He was walking around. He's like, Rock, I said, you look great, Gene. How you doing? He's like, oh, my eyesight, Rock. He had to step away, but he looks fantastic. And he's like, go Bucks. And everybody is coming up to him, and he's just such a good guy. So those positive vibes, keep them going. I wish that could go down onto the field. All righty. What we'll do is we will come back. We'll take more of your calls. I want you to listen when we come back, Rondé Barber. And it's on Jalen Daniels, because Jalen Daniels is a hot topic. The kid's got skills. He's got the it factor. It also has been in the preseason. When you get to the regular season, is a whole different ball game. You're going up against defensive coordinators that have film on you. They're going to attack your weakness, your offense's weakness. That's all they've been doing, studying 24/7. And there's a little bit more into it with the play calls, just getting the play call from Zach Robinson, the offensive coordinator, and then just spewing it out to the huddle. Oh, there's a lot more to it. So you're going to hear from Rondé Barber next. Don't go anywhere. I'm Rock Riley on the Flamethrower, in for Nick Wise on the Nick Wise Show with Tim on WDA Big Day in Tampa Bay E.
6: The Rays were trying to win a rubber game in Detroit against the Tigers on Wednesday afternoon, and after a leadoff infield single by Chandler Simpson, it was Johnny DeLuca for Tampa Bay.
7: Simpson, swing and a line drive by DeLuca down the left field line all the way to the corner. Simpson to third base, being waved home by Brady Williams. McGonigal holds on to the relay. It's an RBI double for DeLuca.
6: Then a couple of batters later, it was the number 9 hitter, Cedric Mullins.
7: Here he comes, grounded along first. That's a fair ball! A fair ball down the right field line. DeLuca scores.
6: Freddie Peralta would throw 6 scoreless innings, and the Rays would go on to blank the Tigers 3-0 to win the series. They are off on Thursday, but they're back at Tropicana Field on Friday night and will take on the San Diego Padres at 7:10 p.m. right here on 95.7 WDAE and AM 620. And with your Rays report, I'm Chris Adams-Wall.
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30: I'm gonna throw it here. Mayfield throwing. Evans! He does it! Jerry Rice has company!
29: When Tampa Bay sports happen, talk about it here.
1: All right, I got my fingers crossed. I'm not going to say anything. I don't want to jinx anything. All I can tell you is the Tampa City Council broke for lunch. They're scheduled to come back any minute now. We'll open up for more public comments on the Rays Stadium, and then they will take their final vote. We're waiting for that. We have, from the morning show, Aaron Jacobson, who is there standing by. He'll be live with me after the vote is made. And then we've got the Hillsborough County Commissioners voting tomorrow. That is where we are. I'm not going to say any more. I don't want to jinx anything. It's been over 20 years. We've waited this long. And we're down to this. And we are your Tampa Bay's home for Rays Radio. We are Tampa Bay's home station with sports talk here on 95.7 FM, AM 620, WDAE. So we're waiting just like you. And as soon as it happens, we'll go live with Aaron Jacobson, who is standing by at Tampa City Council. All right, we are going to go back to the phone lines. I'm going to play you Rondae Barber. Also taking in quite a few texts. We're getting a lot of texts coming in about the Rays, and somebody mentioned that, no, there's no way they're going to go ever to Orlando if this doesn't go down and all that. I'm not going to go there. But I just mentioned that I remember sitting at that ballpark at Disney's Wide World of Sports a long time ago, taking a break from Buccaneers training camp coverage and watching young Rocco Baldelli. And I just have a texter here. We saw Carl Crawford playing for the Orlando Rays at Disney, Disney's Wild World of Sports 20 years or so ago. How about that? All righty. Rays are off tonight. They will be back tomorrow night at Tropicana Field, taking on the Padres. It's going to be Shane McClanahan. Now, Shane McClanahan, okay, 9-6, with a 3.10 ERA. Shane McClanahan at the Trop, he is 7-1 at home with a 2.32 ERA. So he is very, very good. Padres righty Casey Mize is going for San Diego, so we got that. Nothing really new with the Bucks and Jaguars. They had 2 days of the controlled scrimmages, and now they're going to play the final preseason game tomorrow night. No starters are going to play. If you didn't hear, Reuben Bain Jr., he is out, but not serious. It's a sore shoulder. It's the AC joint. Should be good to go for opening day against Burrow and the Cincinnati Bengals. Tristan Wirfs, feeling real good. They're easing him back in. He said he is going to be ready full go week one against Burrow and the Cincinnati Bengals. Cut down day, they got to cut down to 53, the 53-man roster. That will take place by Sunday at 6 p.m., after the game, you're going to see cuts Saturday, Sunday. They're going to be coming in. There we go. We're ready. Then we're ready. We're ready now for the regular season. All right. Jalen Daniels. Now, I brought this up 2 days ago. This is me. I want the Buccaneers to keep three quarterbacks to start the season. I know Jalen Daniels has, I think he's got the it factor, but he's not there yet. He's not there yet. Why don't we bring in the Hall of Famer, the great Rondé Barber? This is from the Rondé Barber Show. This is from yesterday's show. Now, this is Rondé. Rondé, what he thinks. Set it up for me, Tim. What are we going to hear with Rondé Barber on this one?
2: Yeah, so Rondé Barber talks about how Jalen Daniels is physically talented, but there are some negatives to him as it stands right now. And it's nothing bad. It's just, hey, this is what, you know, we know to be true, at least to this point.
1: Okay, so you got to listen to this. And again, this is coming from Rondé Barber. He's in the building. He talks with Jason Light. He talks with the coaches. He watches film there. Rondé Barber on the pros and cons, only because he's so new to this yet, of quarterback Jalen Daniels.
5: Yes, is he God-given talent that can make him show those ridiculous splash plays, like the throw that you were talking about, the touchdown through that throw that he gave to Kokeef? Now, the nuance of the offense, picking up the checks and the cans and all the other stuff that has to happen at the line of scrimmage and recognizing defenses and then dropping back with the right footwork and timing pre-programmed into your head, that takes time, right? Does he have that now? Absolutely, he does not have that. But can he figure it out? Yes, because he's talented.
1: Okay, so he brought up a really good point, and I'm glad you centered on that. You edited that perfectly, Tim. That's exactly what I wanted. When you now get to the regular season, let's say Baker Mayfield goes down. Let's say they did not keep Browning. Jalen Daniels goes in there. It's not just, oh, he hears the play and he calls it. There's so much to that. You have to look across. You look at what defense is there. You come to the line of scrimmage and he said that can't, they call it a can. You're canning that play. Now you're going to something different. You got to get your guys in the right position. You got to drop back. You got to have the right footwork. Like, there's a lot more to it than just this vanilla game planning, offense and defense from preseason games. And Rondé said, is he there yet? No. Now, he also went on further to the clip saying, does he believe that he will have that? Yes, he does, because he's intelligent. And he also was talking about what he and Gruden were talking about when they were talking about Jalen Daniels, the fact that this kid played 4 full years in college. Like, he's got a lot of experience under his belt, but still, not quite there yet. All that goes into it in a regular season game with your Tampa Bay Buccaneers. So, based on that, do you that are listening to me today, do you believe that the Buccaneers should make Jalen Daniels his number two guy? Because right now, Baker's okay. Baker's not hurt or anything like that. And just go with that. He is going to be watching from the sidelines. He'll probably put on the headset so he can hear the whole game and how it's going. I say it's a little too early for that for me. What about you, Tim? Where are you with Jalen Daniels right now, and based on what you heard from Rondé?
2: Yeah, as I said it yesterday, As I said on Tuesday, Jalen Daniels is extremely talented. I think we can all agree on that. And what he's able to do when the play breaks down, rolling out, throwing on the run, having the arm strength, being able to read the, you know, read his assignments, you know, going from his first read, second read, third read, the patience he had, it's great. I love it. But are you saying, am I comfortable with him backing up Baker Mayfield, and with Baker Mayfield's injury history, that he's the next guy in line? No, I am not ready to say that. I would still rather a veteran. In Jake Browning has his issues. We're all aware of that. But I would much rather have Jake Browning in, as it stands right now, as the number two guy than Jalen Daniels. Yes, I want Daniels on the roster, but he needs time. And I agree with Rondé. He'll pick it up. He'll understand that. He's a smart guy, but it just takes time. Being in the heat, at the fire, that is an NFL regular season, and that maybe very, very far down the road, postseason game, let's just let

0: would assume we'll see Jalen Daniels unless they don't want to make sure and they go with Browning and Connor Bazelak. I don't know.
1: I could see Jake night. Browning getting a lot of play on Friday.
0: And maybe even Bazelak and not even play Jalen Daniels so he doesn't get hurt or still play him and let him get more of his feet wet.
1: I would actually, how I would play it right now, I would like to see Jalen Daniels get the start, maybe for a quarter. Maybe, you know, depending on how the other team
0: pulls
1: their, you know, quote unquote starters, which would probably be second stringers.
0: Right.
1: I would like to see Jalen get the start, see how he does, because he's ended both of the games. So that's why I want him to go out first. Then I would have Browning go for a quarter and a half and then finish it off with Bazelak just to, yeah. There it is.
0: Okay. You know what? I was just thinking this. Like, I remember back in the day where Sam Weiss, when I first came to this market, Sam Weiss was the coach, and he would try these things, Tim, where he would have the starters play the first quarter, and he would have the backups play the second quarter, and then he would have the starters come out in the third quarter after being cold, and then they would play the third quarter, and I don't think anybody since then has ever done that. So it was a little bit different, but I'm just laughing thinking about that. All right, more of your calls. We're 888-388-0957. Again, I like to go slower. We like newer callers on the Nick Wise Show here on the drive. And T-Kraz is on the drive, but it's 888-388-0957, and you can text in at 82945. A lot of Daniels. Daniels should be number two. If it's a break-it year for Bowles, there's no time to play safe. Browning is safe. Browning should be practice squad, if nothing, and open up a roster spot for another position. Here's the thing with Jake Browning. He's got 4 years NFL experience. You can't just put him on the practice squad. You'd have to release him. He's got to clear through waivers. And then maybe they could bring him back. Here's another one. Sign Daniels to the 53-man roster. He will be inactive for all games, but still will dress because of the new emergency quarterback rule, which doesn't count against your active Bucks. Don't play Daniels. No need to have any tape on him. Protect him. Hide him from the practice squad. All right, we'll continue. I'm Rock Riley in for Nick on WDAE.
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2: A quiet residential neighborhood erupts in chaos. Carmine Galante, the feared boss of the Bonanno crime family, lies dead, his cigar still clutched between his teeth.
3: Masked men walked into Joe and Mary's luncheonette in Brooklyn today and gunned down Carmine Galante, a man believed to be the most powerful mafia chieftain in the country.
2: The execution sent shockwaves through the criminal underworld and set the stage for one of the most pivotal criminal cases in New York City history. From the minds behind the acclaimed television series comes Law and Order: Criminal Justice System. 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
2: For decades, the mafia had New York City in a stranglehold, with law enforcement seemingly powerless to intervene. But the murder of Carmine Galante marked the beginning of the end. Discover how a group of young prosecutors took on the mafia and, with the help of law enforcement, brought down its most powerful figures. I'm Anasika Nicolazzi, and from Wolf Entertainment and iHeart Podcasts, this is Law and Order: Criminal Justice System.
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7: It is 12:48. We're keeping an eye on the Tampa City Council. They have not voted yet. It's going to be a while. I think it's going to be during T-Crass's show. That's the way it's looking. The last guy just spoke for a long time. They got a whole bunch of speakers during this public portion of the Tampa City Council meeting. So they're going to vote today. It's still on schedule. It might be this afternoon, but they will vote on whether or not to approve the money from the city of Tampa to fund the new Rays Stadium. Hillsborough County votes tomorrow. We've got Aaron Jacobson standing by live. He's sitting in there. He's being a good young man. It's long. But as soon as something happens, we will go. We'll go right to Aaron live in Tampa. Also, the new play-by-play voice of your Tampa Bay Buccaneers, Tony Castricone. He was going to join us. That's going to be around 1:30. Rays are off tonight. They will host the San Diego Padres at Tropicana Field tomorrow night. Shane McClanahan against Casey Mize. Bucks and Jaguars tomorrow night, final preseason game. Reuben Bain has a sore shoulder. It's an AC joint. Not expected to be serious. Bowles said he will be ready opening day against the Bengals. Tristan Wirfs said he's feeling good. They just want to bring him along. He said the reps he's going to get between now and opening day, he's going to be ready. So the offensive line, they didn't play one snap, that starting offensive line, all last year. They will, barring any injury now, they will play in Cincinnati against the Bengals, the offensive line. That's huge. There was also some news, and Tim mentioned it to me when we first got here earlier today, about the Seattle Seahawks defensive tackle. Leonard Williams, 32 years old, 3-year, $90 million, $56 million guaranteed. Leonard Williams gets a $90 million deal today. He is tied with Vita Vea for the fifth highest averaged annual income. The Leonard Williams and Vita are behind the Eagles' Jalen Carter, the Cowboys' Quinnen Williams, the Titans' Jeffrey Simmons, and the Chiefs' Chris Jones. But I don't know if you saw this, but Jeremy Fowler of ESPN did a survey with NFL executives, scouts, coaches, and Leonard Williams finished number one with those guys that are in the league now as being the best defensive tackle in the NFL. There was one coordinator that told Jeremy Fowler of ESPN, he said, Leonard Williams was the most important player on that Seattle Seahawks team that won the Super Bowl last year. You got to have defense. You got to have it in the middle. Vita Vea. And I found it interesting because Tim and I were discussing what Rondé Barber was saying about Jalen Daniels. But he was also asked, who are the two players that impressed you most this training camp? You will never guess, Tim. You will I'll put Tim on the spot. If you guess this one, I don't know if you're going to guess this one. One on defense and one on offense. Who has actually impressed Rondé Barber the most? One player on defense, one player on offense. How about a name?
8: Can I get a hint, positional hint?
7: Yeah. Somebody on defense that can get to the quarterback. Okay. And we're hearing his name a lot this camp.
8: Is it one Reuben Bain?
7: No, you know what? I should clarify. He does say, hands down, Bain is going to be successful like game one. Reuben Bain. We take Reuben Bain out.
8: Taking him out.
7: Yeah. Reuben Bain is out.
8: That's a good question. All right. So a pass rusher.
7: Yes.
8: Who's been hearing a lot.
7: Yep.
8: Are we talking about David Walker?
7: Boom. Tim is one for one. So you got that one right.
8: Yeah, one for two.
7: No, that's okay. No, because I should have clarified.
8: No, you're good.
7: You already said. Now, on offense, I was blown away by this.
8: Interesting.
7: He is a...
8: I'll try to guess without it.
7: Okay.
8: Let's see. I mean, I feel like Ted Harris would be an obvious choice, but I'm not going to go with that route.
7: Good, but he did praise Ted Harris Jr. That's coming from Rondé Barber. Yeah.
8: Obviously.
7: He thinks because of these injuries and stuff, he's going to be thrown in the mix. Early, Ted Hurst Jr. But okay, we take him. Nope, not him.
8: All right. Obviously, Worf has been hurt. Gedeki's been up and down, it sounds like, at times. I'm going to go Kenny Gainwell.
7: No, that's a good one. He likes Gainwell. No, that is a good one. You will not get this. This kid is actually a local kid. I did not know much about him. He catches the football.
8: He catches the football.
7: I don't think you would know this one.
8: I'm drawing a blank right
7: even,
8: now.
7: Right? Even Rondé said, he goes, people are going to be, they're not going to believe me. Dean Patterson,
8: really?
7: He said, this guy, and Rondé watches film. He talks to coaches. He goes, this might be a surprise.
8: Okay.
7: A surprise wide receiver, Dean Patterson. He also likes Aiden Garnes, has been showing.
8: Aiden Garnes.
7: He likes him.
8: You know, that interception he had against the Jets, he read that all the way. And I love that. I love DBs who understand their coverage, but also take it upon themselves to make a play. And that's what he did.
7: I'm going to put Tim on the spot. While I got him here, one more. Okay. Rondé is concerned about depth at a particular position.
8: Offensive line?
7: Well, that's number two.
8: Okay.
7: that's number two. So number one, I will say this for you, Tim. It's on defense.
8: I mean, I'm concerned. I mean, I'm concerned about DBs, corners in particular.
7: Okay.
8: Judging by your actions, I would say maybe safety.
7: You got it, Tim. You know me now. We've been working together here on the Nick Wise Show. Safety depth. He goes, oh, my God, you go behind Winfield Jr. or Tyke Smith, it's going to be a bunch of young guys that don't have any experience. That does concern him. But you know what? Any NFL team, there's not every team that is stacked with depth at every position. So there's that. All right. We have one more hour to go. Right up until T-Kraz will come your way with the drive. I'm noticing they're having public comments, Tampa City Council. It's going to take a while, folks, but we have Aaron Jacobson standing by live. So if anything breaks, baby, we got it for you. Hopefully this is the vote we've been waiting 20 years for, the final vote by the Tampa City Council. It is happening today. Hopefully. All right, we'll continue. Don't go anywhere. We are the Flamethrower. We are your sports station, WDAE.
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7: All right, well, I kind of know that Charlie Miranda from the Tampa City Council, he's certainly not going to vote for this. I was just listening to some of his comments. He's got a problem.
8: His problem is he doesn't have a computer, Rock.
7: he says, the gentleman standing here, I told him this, money, I don't think they have enough money, talking about the Rays ownership, I got a problem. And anyway, we're waiting. We got public comments. Again, they are going to take a vote, the final vote, Tampa City Council, today on the new Ray Stadium. Yes or no? Will it pass? And then it goes to the Hillsborough County Commissioners tomorrow. They will vote. The Rays say they need shovels in the ground in September to be able to open up on time. Pat Donovan mentioned this morning on social media something about putting a shovel himself in the ground over at the Hillsborough College campus. He's been wanting to put a shovel there so bad. I don't know if he and Aaron are going together. I know Nick's on vacation. I don't know if Nick would shorten his vacation to put a shovel in the ground if this passes.
8: Us here at WDAE have been one of the biggest supporters of getting this deal done, because we need, I think, not just us here at the station, but all of Tampa Bay needs the Rays to stay here. So, I mean, Rays ownership, do you mind if we come by with our shovels, you know, when you do the ceremony?
7: I don't think they would mind at all. I think Pat and Aaron, and they can start it even before the ceremony. I know Governor Ron DeSantis had said, quote, we were very supportive with Hillsborough College of that site. We think it's going to be great for the college. There's going to be a lot of opportunities for that. We also think, this is from Governor Ron DeSantis, that it's important to not lose a baseball team from a dynamic market. A lot of times you just have the stadium, and that is not enough in this day and age. But anyway, we're going to wait. They're taking more public comments. Aaron Jacobson is there for us from WDAE. I think Pat is there as well. And Aaron Jacobson will join us if they take this vote before 2:00. It's not looking like it right now. I think it's going to be later this afternoon, but T-Kraz will be on. We're going to be live and local. We've got you covered. So T-Kraz, obviously, will be all over this as soon as that vote happens. We're talking football. We're talking Jalen Daniels. We're talking Reuben Bain. And here we go. Football season is here. 888-388-0957. And your text line to text in 82945. And you always start your text with DAE. And if you're just joining us, Reuben Bain has a sore AC joint. It's in his shoulder. It is not believed to be serious. The Buccaneers believe he will be ready for opening day. Reuben Bain. All right. Let's go to our phone lines. Let's go to Greg in Largo. He's up next on WDAE. What's going on, Greg?
1: Great show, Rock. You guys are rocking it, I'm telling you. On Jalen Daniels, I'd love to see him be on the 53-man roster. I love four-year quarterbacks. But if he's going to play this week, I'd love to see him play the second quarter and then come out for the third, see how he does on adjustments on the game situation. I really like to see a little bit more of him if we're going to keep him on a 53-man roster.
7: Yes, I like that. Now, what do you want the Buccaneers to do? Right now, me, Greg, I want them to keep three quarterbacks right now on the roster.
1: Totally agree with you. Totally. 53, I think he should be on our roster. But I'd like to see a little bit more for the next game, but definitely we got to keep him, Rock. He looks like he's got something, but we'll see. Now, could I talk about the Rays for a minute?
7: Yeah, please, please. Yeah, go ahead.
1: Rock, I got to eat crow. I saw it last night. Peralta looked good. I'm telling you.
7: Yes, Fastball really Freddy. Good. Yes, he did look good last night. Yes, yes.
1: But I had the Rays, the beginning of the year, I had them down for 85 games, Rock. And I'll tell you what, the test is this weekend, the Padres. They're coming in hot. If you're down going into the sixth inning against this team, they got a bullpen that's unbelievable.
7: They do.
1: So to me, this is a test right here. There's three games. If they take two out of three, they're going to win this division because I really believe in the Padres, even though the Dodgers got a nice jump on them. But to me, this is going to be a test that we can tell how they're going to do because the American League, to me, I can't get a read. They're down this year.
7: I know.
1: These teams are in the American League are kind of down, so I really don't have to read yet. But I'm looking forward to this weekend. And like I said, Jalen Daniels, he needs to play two quarters for me. I'd love that. But even if he plays one whole quarter, that's fine for me. And like you say, guys, and Tim agrees too, I believe, keep him on a 53-man roster. Let him learn. That would be wonderful for us. And one last thing, Rock,
7: yep.
1: Tim, tell me if I'm wrong, but wouldn't the fairgrounds be the best spot to build a stadium for this team? I mean, you can get the people from Fort Myers. You get the Orlando people. We'll get the Hernando people. It would be a perfect spot. And I just don't understand why we're not looking at the fairgrounds. And then I'd run a tram, Rock, right into the Hard Rock. Imagine going to a game, get a W, and then just head over there.
7: Greg, I love you. Get out, Greg. Get out of here, buddy. Get out of here, buddy. We have gone so long and so far as to where to put the stadium. Could it be the fairgrounds? What about the dog track? What about, I've heard so many places. We're this far in now, Greg. We're waiting. They're doing public comments now. We're waiting. It is $876 million in public funds. $796 million would come from the county. It's a proposed $2.3 billion stadium and a mixed-use development. Let's not start that, Greg. All right, more your calls, 888-388-0957. I didn't even have a chance to bring this up. The San Francisco 49ers have had quite a bit of distractions this year. You got guys coming back from injury like your tight end, Greg Kittle. Okay? Kyle Shanahan had that terrible accident where there was over 40 stitches in his face and he they kept it quiet, and he came late to training camp. He wasn't able to stand for a long time. He's good to go. Now we get the word about Mike Evans. Mike Evans is out. It started with a quad injury. He also had an ankle injury. Now he's got a groin injury. So right before I started this show here today at noon, I checked. The 49ers, Shanahan is saying that they believe that Mike Evans is going to play week one, even though he's got a groin injury, and it's in Australia, right? Isn't it opening day? They're opening. They got to fly to Australia.
8: Can't stand that.
7: They're opening up their season in Australia, and I'm not going to go too long on it, but I didn't have a chance here in this time slot. We were preempted yesterday for Rays baseball. And I was off a little bit. The initial reports with Jed York, the owner of the San Francisco 49ers. And you know how he got arrested in a mobile home park in East Palestine, Ohio? And when that first came out, it was reported that it was a sting operation. He had responded to a prostitution website Sunday morning. I didn't even know this. Because it's not my thing. You actually get a discount if you go on like Sunday morning because these workers have been working all night. So you're getting them on the back end. So you get a better rate. I didn't know that. I honestly didn't know that. Did you know that, Tim?
8: A billionaire is looking for a discount on a cheap hookup. Cheap hookup.
7: How about that? But no, I did not know that. If you,
8: I didn't know any of that.
7: Right. If you try on like Sunday morning, they've been working all night, so you're on the back end here. You get a better rate. But anyway, we had thought that he just pulled over. He happened to pull over in a mobile home park, and that's when they, you know, pulled him over. Well, what it turns out to be is they knew who he was. Well, they didn't know exactly who he was. He was going under the name of Joe. He responded to the ad as Joe. And when he negotiated, he was actually negotiating with a law enforcement official for $160. They gave him the mobile home park address, but they gave him a fake lot number. So he actually did drive in to the mobile home park, and he's looking around. He's like, this doesn't add up. I can't find it. And it was when he was coming back out, that's when they arrested him. Now, I don't know if you saw the footage from TMZ. I saw the footage yesterday. You know what? I'm going to be honest with you. Like, and I know he's a billionaire and all this, and he's going through a divorce. Like, I actually kind of felt bad. It looked like he was beaten down, like, and he didn't give them any kind of lip or anything.
8: When
7: you go ahead, yeah, go
8: sorry,
7: right ahead.
8: But
7: yeah.
8: Like when you're going to a trailer park for $140, you know, extravaganza, yeah. Let's call it. I'm not surprised he looked beaten down. Like it's crazy.
7: He was shocked that he was being arrested, and he put up his hands right away. He gave him the license, and then he said quiet two times. He goes, "What are you doing? What are you doing?" Now, if you look at the comments on social media, he's taking a lot of heat because he was wearing a New York Yankees t-shirt. He was wearing a New York Yankees t-shirt. And anyway, he's going through a divorce. He moved back in to his grandparents' home, the DiBartolo family, because he married into the DiBartolo family. And that home is in Youngstown, Ohio. That's where the DiBartolos are from. So he was actually... You know, he was actually living back there. And now I see a report. Oh, my God. He went on this website two or three different times and all that. But he was charged with two misdemeanors. He was supposed to be at the NFL owners meetings yesterday in Atlanta. He canceled. He did not go to that. So with all that, and I read you a Fred Warner comment. Fred Warner goes, We're not thinking about that. We're focused on our opening game. And he goes, I know Jed. I respect Jed. But honestly, as a team, it's not a distraction. He goes, oh, we've seen it. We've seen it on social media, but it's not a distraction. But there's a lot going on with the San Francisco 49ers as we're getting ready to open up this season. All right, we'll have more. I'm just checking. There's more public comments that are going on with the Tampa City Council. We've got Aaron Jacobson standing by. They have not taken the vote yet. I think it's still going to be a ways, but we're keeping you abreast of that situation, the stadium vote. So don't go anywhere. We are Tampa Bay Sports Station. We're your home of the Rays. We are WDAE.
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7: All right, will it be an historic day here in Tampa Bay sports-wise with the new stadium? We're waiting, we're waiting, we're waiting, you're waiting. T-Kraz is out there. He's watching this thing on his laptop. Boy, these Tampa City Council, they got a lot of people that are watching them. How about that? Waiting for the vote. We've waited 20 years for this day. And then tomorrow, Hillsborough County Commission. It is looking like the vote will take place after this show is done and during the drive with T-Kraz. So that is where we are at. We have been discussing the Buccaneers. Also, it's week zero. I don't know why they call it that, but it is week zero for college football. How about the season opening up in Dublin, Ireland? There you go. But it's Bill Belichick and the Carolina Tar Heels taking on TCU. Last year, UNC lost by 34. Remember, that was Bill Belichick's debut. Now, you, Tim, from being in the New England area, I would assume big Belichick fan.
8: I mean, listen, do I like what he did for the Patriots? You know, 20 years? Yeah, sure. I do. I'm always... loved and respected him for that. But as the years went on and the Patriots chose Belichick over Brady, and we saw how the Patriots just flamed out the way they did, and then he got so contentious with Robert Kraft because he got fired. I don't know, Bill. You finished 4-13. What do you expect?
7: Ooh, call it like it is.
8: Yeah, that's that kind of, you know, pushed me over the edge. One of the things that I will still to this day stick by is that it's both Bill and Brady. It was not all Brady. It was not all Bill. You couldn't have one without the other.
7: I think that's fair. I do think that's fair. And I'll tell you this, when Brady was here, he had his opportunities and he never said anything negative about Belichick at all. I'm sure it was. He never did.
8: Of course not. I don't expect him to. But at the same time, it's, you know, look at what he did for him. It obviously worked. It's just a matter of, Bill was, you know, too arrogant.
7: And now that I think about it, it really is amazing that in the first year here at his age, something totally new, coming here and winning the Super Bowl, that during the COVID year and everything, that to me is incredible. It really is. That was just amazing. Amazing. Tom Brady coming here, choosing to come here, looking at the roster, gets the call from Bruce Arians and Jason Light, and he could have gone anywhere. And he's like, I want to go there. And then right away, he started arranging these practices. And for he to find the high school that was going to accommodate them. And then I know one of the guys that was a photographer at the Tampa Bay Times because they were on this assignment. Brady kept it quiet. Like, they didn't tell anybody where they were practicing. And so they got a tip-off. It's a private school in Tampa is where Brady was having these workouts early in the morning, hot as hell. And the photographer that I know, he got on top of his truck, backed it near a fence, and he was looking over through the trees, and he started seeing these expensive cars driving into this private high school. And he thought, you know what? Maybe it's these kids, because these private high schools cost a lot of money. I don't know if they... And then Ryan Jensen, who was the center at the time, got out. And then Godwin got out. And then he was watching Brady, and Brady was conducting these practice. He was running the practice, getting these guys ready. Like, let's start right now. And that's how you win championships. It's the off season. It's the begin. That's how it starts. And for Brady to come the first year leaving the Patriots and to come here, man, and winning it all, that is some accomplishment. It really is. But anyway, we got college football. San Jose is at USC. You got some 7 o'clock games, Hawaii, Stanford. FSU is at home against New Mexico State. Their new quarterback, Ashton Daniels. FSU is favored by like 30.5. So anyway, FSU is playing. And then UNLV is at night, 10 o'clock at night Saturday against Memphis. Dan Mullen, the former Gators head coach. I don't know if you were there. Tim, we know he's from Massachusetts with the accent, but he also was on campus.
8: Mm-hmm.
7: He's a Gator. He was working there. Going to school there, working there, right?
8: I was both. I got my master's degree there and was working for the team as a recruiting assistant under Jim McElwain. And then... So my second and final year with the team is when McElwain got let go and Dan Mullen got brought in.
7: Did you ever deal with Dan Mullen, or were you there a little bit?
8: I passed him by the hallway a couple of times. Mm-hmm. I interacted with some of the assistant coaches during that time, but I was also in the process of writing my capstone too when they were trying to get acclimated and learning people and trying to figure all that out. And at that time, I was I built some relationship, but not a lot.
7: You know what? I will say this. Like, okay, it's a different, man. They expect a lot. You know, you go to Gainesville. Urban Meyer talked about it. He goes, some guys aren't cut out for it. They're good coaches, but at that level, you have got to win. There's pressure. It's SEC.
8: Oh, without a doubt.
7: You have the Swamp. It's not for everybody.
8: 18 consecutive sellouts with Billy Napier at the head. So
7: Is that how many is that? That's the number?
8: Yep, even though the Gators have only won, what, four games
7: wow.
8: the last 2-3 years?
7: Wow. So Dan Mullen, he thought it was his job of his career, doesn't work out, takes time off. He goes on TV, and so that might have been the best thing for him. And so he gets this job at UNLV. He did a great job last year. So now let's see if he can follow that up. But anyway, that is the night game, Saturday night, 10 o'clock, Memphis at UNLV. So we're in college football. Gators following week, night game, they open up. USF, night game, following week. FIU is their opener. So we're into college football. Also, I want to give you a little inside news. We have two more new shows that will be debuting here. And it's more Buccaneers coverage. That's all I can say. So if you think we're giving you Buccaneers coverage now, you ain't seen nothing yet. We are going to be more live and local here as the opening week of Buccaneers football. How about that? All right, when we come back here in a little bit, we're going to have Tony Castricone. He is the new play-by-play voice of your Tampa Bay Buccaneers. Buccaneers are in Jacksonville. They got the final preseason game tomorrow night. If you didn't hear, the starters are not going to play. They're not going to play. They want everybody healthy for week one, okay? So Tony's going to be on the call. We're going to talk to him next. We'll continue to take more of your calls. I'm looking at Tampa City Council, the live feed. They're still having public comments. No vote yet. We're waiting. You're waiting. We're all waiting. Don't go anywhere. Let's wait together here live on WDAE.
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32: 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I feel like
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7: All righty, 1:30, big week, Tampa Bay Buccaneers. We got the final preseason game and then the cuts. That's tough because a lot of these guys, man, they've been sweating it out, hoping for their dream to be in the NFL. Everybody can't make it. 53-man roster. I think they got to finalize that Sunday by 6 o'clock. All right, let's talk to the man of the hour. He came from the Pacific Northwest to take a job. Not just a job. One of a few in the NFL. I'm talking about play-by-play of an NFL team. Your Tampa Bay Buccaneers, the one, the only, the new play-by-play voice, Tony Castricone. Tony, how are you doing today?
0: I'm doing great, Rock. How you doing?
7: Fantastic. Do you feel like you are a Tampa Bay resident and a member of this Buccaneers organization? Are you feeling more comfortable now, Tony?
0: Dude, member of the organization for sure. Tampa resident. Well, the last 2 weeks, I've spent a week in New York, a week in Tampa, now a week in Jacksonville for the last 3 weeks, I guess. So I'm eager to get back home because I'm loving living in Tampa. And I miss my wife and kids. So I want to get back home and looking forward to it. But yeah, they got some business to take care of first. This preseason game on Friday night. The last chance for guys to put some tape together, you know, before the big weekend. So really excited to see how they perform.
7: Yeah, we were talking, Tim and I, before you came on, and I watch and listen to the Rondé Barber show. I love Rondé. And Rondé, it was interesting. And, you know, he was like, Jalen Daniels has that it factor, but once you get to the regular season, boy, there's a lot to it. Not just getting the play call in from the new offensive coordinator, Zach Robinson, and then spewing it out into the huddle. So he was discussing that and, you know, the benefits of having a veteran, Jake Browning, but also what Jalen Daniels can do when the pocket breaks down. And then his host asked him, give me two names that have stood out to you, Rondé. Other than Reuben Bain, we all are on the Reuben Bain train. But other than Reuben Bain, who? And it was kind of surprising. He mentioned Walker, who has been getting a lot of play, David Walker. And he also mentioned Patterson, a wide receiver. And I wouldn't think of that name. So I'll ask you, Tony, you got a couple of games under your belt. You've been watching all these practices. Is there a name or two that has maybe stood out to you this camp, Tony?
0: It's a tough question because I feel like for me coming in being new, I feel like there's 50 names that have stood out to me, you know? Like I look at like, just the wide receiving core and I don't take for granted that, you know, Emeka Buka is who he is, and Chris Godwin's been around here forever, and just how many weapons Baker Mayfield has to distribute it to. So from that perspective, you know, just being new, I look at it a little bit differently. But yeah, like when you're starting to look a little bit deeper down, I would agree that David Walker has absolutely flashed. I would say if you're going to the wide receiver room, to me, Ted Hurst has been really exciting. And I think particularly this week in the joint practices with the Jaguars, there's been a couple of plays where he just straight up beat Travis Hunter. And that's not easy to do. And you could just kind of see with his length, his frame at 6'4", how difficult of a matchup he is, even for a Heisman Trophy winner like Travis Hunter. So, you know, I'm excited to see him and how big of a part of the offense that he's going to be. And yeah, I would agree. David Walker has just really gotten people excited. You know, it was a big off-season conversation that they're going to have more pass rush and affect the quarterback and get more quarterback sacks. And obviously, Reuben Bain is going to be a big part of that, but it can't just be one guy, right? I mean, it has to be an entire, you know, you're going to have a secondary that can cover a little bit longer to help those guys out. You're going to have some good push from the interior. And, you know, I'll say, like, it's not just Walker, but I mean, Anthony Nelson, a veteran who I think makes a ton of big plays on special teams and on defense that you can't take for granted. And Al-Quadin Muhammad, you know, a guy that's coming off a career year. He's played a lot of football and never had an 11 sack season like he did last year in Detroit before he came here. So those are some of the guys that maybe won't be out there on the first snap of the season, but guys that have really jumped off the page. I mean, and then, yeah, I don't want to take for granted Aiden Garnes. I just think continues to make plays. You know, I had another interception of Trevor Lawrence earlier this week. He had the pick six in the game against the Jets. I mean, that's a guy coming in that maybe they didn't necessarily think he's going to be on the 53 when this whole thing started. Now you really got to think about that, because he's just been really, really good with every opportunity that he's shown.
7: Where were you when you got the word that Vita Vea, the Buccaneers and Vita Vea have come to an agreement and Vita is on this defensive line, Tony?
0: That's a funny story, because, you know, camp is like a long day, and, you know, we've been getting in early in the morning and doing a whole lot of stuff. And, you know, it's moving. It's been a big move for my family, and we're new here and all this stuff. And I've kind of promised my wife, like, you know, look, for the most part, when I get home, I won't put my cell phone down. I'm not going to check social media, and, like, we'll just hang out as a family and all that stuff. So I was actually the next morning when I was about 5:30 in the morning, I get up and I'm looking, I'm scrolling through things. And I'm like, oh shoot, we got him back. Like, we're good to go. And I was like, oh my gosh. Like, there were so many articles that were written in that time. I was like, I can't believe I missed that. But yeah, that's how I found out the news. And it was a pretty excited moment, because I just know how much he means to this defense. And I just know that, like, I mean, he's a really, really special and unique player. And he's a Washington Husky, so he's near and dear to my heart for that reason as well. But what he does to kind of, like I said, change what the interior of that defense does to help out with the pass rush and everything else. A guy that's just got a ton of sacks in his career from the inside, you know. I just think it's such a big deal to get him back for these next couple years, and it's going to make a huge difference on the defense.
7: You know, all these years being here for me, man, they run together. And it's like, okay, I remember when Vita came here as a rookie, and it's been a while. Did you have a chance to call his games with Washington, the Huskies, or no?
0: His last season was my last year not doing the games. I came in the year after he left.
7: Got you.
0: And that was Jake Browning's senior season. I got to know Jake pretty well.
7: Really?
0: And then I did the whole college career of all the other guys, Otten and McMillan and Culp and those guys.
7: Wow. This is Tony Castricone, Buccaneers radio play-by-play voice, joining us. Tony, I love the video. We talked a little bit with T-Kraz on back in the day. You used to love baseball, but it got to a point where you're like, okay, football is going to be my thing. I love the videos now where a manager in AAA or AA, mostly AAA, and he calls in the player and he's going to tell him that he's getting called up, and sometimes they bust his chops or whatever, and then, hey, you ready to get on the plane? And I love that. Oh, going to the show. Can you tell us when you found out that you got the play-by-play gig for the Buccaneers? Could you tell us that story, or was it not that big of a thing?
0: No. I'll tell you the story. I mean, gosh, you're getting me on the spot here, so I'm going to have to really edit it down, because I could talk to you about this forever. But, you know, it was, we were pretty late in the process, and then they called on a Monday and said, hey, we want you to meet our CCO and our COO, can you get here this week? And as I was like in the text conversation, yeah, it was a text that they sent.

0: about to do a third, but just meeting him during the audition and just hearing about, you know, he's a family man. Like, his kids have gotten married recently and just what that means to him. And then, you know, then we went to lunch after I got the job and getting to know him on a personal level, learning what his faith means to him, learning what fishing means to him. I mean, just like a great guy. And that's the thing is, like, I like to really get to know the people that I work with as people and connect that way first, because then when you're doing a football game, then you've got kind of a natural chemistry, right? And that's work, and it's intense, and you're excited, and the bullets are flying, and you're trying to like find the best note at the best moment, and you don't know what's going to happen, but to experience it all together as a crew. And that's why I love that, like, Tampa Bay's whole community, like the Buccaneer community, is called the crew, because I've always called my radio crew the crew, right? Nice. And it's just like, to have a crew to get to do it together with, that's what makes all this special. Like, it's one thing to sit there and watch your team win by yourself, and that feels good. But it's another thing to experience it all together. It's another thing to call your dad after the game and talk about it, or your best friend that you grew up watching all the game. That's what makes all this stuff so special, is the community that it brings together. And, you know, for Dave to be one of the biggest members of my little micro community up there in the booth, I'm just loving getting to know him, and I'm really, really honored and excited to work with him.
1: That's tremendous. Last one, only about a minute to go. Gene, the great Gene Deckerhoff, was there in the press box and walking around and over with you, and I saw a picture with Gene. How nice was that? And he was supportive of you taking over the reins. Just real quickly on what that means when Gene Deckerhoff was at that last game and there to support you, Tony.
0: Yeah, it means everything, because you could tell it still means a lot to him, right? You know, and there's probably a part of him that is going to miss it and everything else. But for him to still want to be around, to want to support, and he's one of one. I mean, there's a lot of great announcers in the world, but I mean, he's not just great at announcing, but he's great at putting a smile on your face and being this personality that is so unique. And he's just himself, and you just absolutely love him. And so, yeah, his support meant everything in the world to me.
1: You're the man. Tony, we wish you all the success in the world. We can't wait to hear you calling a lot of touchdowns this season for the Tampa Bay Buccaneers. Thanks so much, man. I know you're going to be on with Nick all season long. Everybody's looking forward to it here. We really appreciate it, Tony.
0: All right. Appreciate it, Rock. Go Bucks.
1: You got it. There you go. He just said it. Go Bucks. Oh, what's going on with the Rays? Oh, we'll let you know as we continue here on WDAE.
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6: All righty. Still no vote yet on the Rays Stadium by the Tampa City Council. It's going to take a while. I just talked to T-Kraz. He's getting ready for the drive, his show, starting at 2 o'clock. The vote is going to come down during his show. And once that happens, look out. As T-Kraz says, all heck's going to break loose. So get ready. Now, Chris Mathis, he's on vacation. He's giving a speech to high schoolers at his alma mater up in Blairsville, Georgia, on how to be successful and deal with adversity. So he's up there doing that. Tim, who produces this show, the Nick Wise Show, is going to be sticking around with T-Kraz, so they're going to have a busy, busy show.
7: I got him covered.
6: Oh, he's got it covered, baby. Once this Rays Stadium vote comes down, look out. Here we go. We're hoping. We got our fingers crossed. We want baseball to stay here in Tampa Bay. Pat Donovan, breaking news. He always says, I'm not a journalist. Well, guess what? A tweet from Pat Donovan 39 minutes ago. Hopefully, this is from Pat Donovan, quoting his tweet. Hopefully, a positive vote from the Tampa City Council can be the second big piece of Rays news today. A source very close to the situation tells me pitching coach Kyle Snyder is about to ink a 7-year extension with the team. Now, I don't know is this AI? Is this Donovan? Is this somebody? Did somebody take his phone? I don't know, because usually Pat Donovan is not in the breaking journalism news mode. You know what I'm talking about?
7: Yeah, that's a big
6: 7-year extension.
7: That's a big newsworthy story right there.
6: I hope somebody just didn't take his phone and is busting his chops. You just never know. So we'll keep an eye on that. Pat Donovan wants to put a shovel in the ground over at Hillsborough College. So we're waiting for that. And again, we're live and local all the way through. So T-Kraz is going to have it for you when that vote does come down. No Rays tonight. They start a series against a hot Padres team. Tomorrow, 7:10, first pitch, Shane McClanahan is on the hill. He will face a right-handed pitcher. Well, he won't face. The Rays batters will face Casey Mize. Shane McClanahan, 7-1 at home. 7-1 at home. Shane McClanahan, 2.32 ERA at home. Shane McClanahan's last outing, 5 shutout innings, 4 hits. So Sugar Shane, Fastball Freddy, he really did look good last night. Yeah, day game yesterday. He did. He looked good. Also, the news with the NFL, there will be no more Pro Bowls. They're doing away with the Pro Bowl. That's done. It ain't coming back. What they're going to do is they're still going to you'll be able to vote, and 88 players will be named to the Pro Bowl this year. It's going to be about late December, and they're going to invite the Pro Bowl players to a celebration in Los Angeles, but no more Pro Bowl. And then we just had Tony on. That was really good. I enjoyed that. And he's getting ready to call preseason game number 3 tomorrow in Jacksonville. That'll be a 7:10 start. You can hear that on the Buccaneers Radio Network. All right. Let me go back to the phone lines, and let's go to Dave and Brandon. What's happening, Dave?
8: Can you hear me, Rock?
6: I got you loud and clear.
8: Good. I've had phone issues for so long. Hey, Rock, because you're in the media, I really want to hear this answer from you.
6: Yep.
8: Let's say we beat the Dodgers in the World Series. Oh, it's going to be historical, to say the least, Rock. How is the media going to look at it and, you know, lay it out?
6: It's going to be a great story. You win the World Series, it's a great story. And especially for a team like the Rays. I think that there are a lot of baseball fans around the country that actually like the old school way that the Rays play. The small ball, the bunting, the stealing, the moving the runners over, not worrying about their individual statistics. I've gotten it from a lot of guys. They're like, man, finally, somebody's bunting. Somebody's stealing. I like it. But I cannot go that far in my mind talking World Series with the Rays yet. Get in the playoffs. Stretch run. You win on pitching and defense when you get to the playoffs. Every pitch matters. Everything is magnified. Go look at scores of World Series or ALCS, NLCS over the years. The majority of the time, it's a tight game. You don't see big 13 to 12 scores or, you know, 11 to 6. It's usually 3-2, 4-3, 5-2, 5-4, 2-1. Pitching and defense. That's why that was a big outing for Freddy Peralta last night for me. Rasmussen, you got him. Nick Martinez, solid. After that, big one for Shane. Big one for Shane. The back felt okay last time out. 5 shutout innings. Shane McClanahan, if you got Rasmussen, you got Shane, you got Martinez, you're good right there. All right? And then we'll mix and match. I don't know if it's Seymour. I don't know if it's Griffin Jacks. Freddy Peralta, what an acquisition by Neander. If he throws like he threw last night, he's changed his delivery. They've tweaked his delivery a little bit. Neander's told T-Kraz that's hard to do in season like that. But Snyder's been a whiz at that, so you got that. So no Rays tonight. No Rays tonight. Get your honey-do list done. As if you're going to do a honey-do list on a Thursday night. Yeah, right. Right. Whatever you got to do. Bucks and Jaguars tomorrow night. You know what? I didn't have the time. Anyway, all right. Hey, T-Kraz is next. T-Kraz coming your way next. Love being with you. I'll be here tomorrow, same time with Tim at noon. Enjoy your night from all of us here at WDAE.
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26: Welcome aboard on your Let It Ride Thursday. Good afternoon, Tampa Bay. The Drive with T-Kraz, driven by Moss Nissan, is on the air. We're live inside the Rood Air and Water Studios of WDAE on this beautiful Thursday across the Bay and beyond. Executive producer Chris Mathis has been suspended indefinitely, and he will not be on the show until further notice. So Timmy B, Tim Bernard, is on the other side holding it down. And, of course, you there. We are live in living color, 95.7 on the FM dial, the mighty AM 620. 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So when you open it up, everything's right there in front of you. 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The phone numbers. I know a lot of you Rays fans are out there. You might be at the Tampa City Council meeting. I want to hear from you. What the hell is going on down there? The public comments are going on right now, and the vote is coming up pretty soon. But I want to hear from you at 888-388-0957. 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
0: You're on the phone for 3 hours. Let me.
26: I'm on the phone for 4 hours today because there is no Rays game, so we're on until 6 o'clock. We have plenty of time to get to you and your phone calls as we anxiously await the vote from the Tampa City Council on the Rays Stadium project. It is D-Day here in Tampa Bay, an historic day. Will it pass? We've got public comments going on right now. I see people in their Rays gear. I just saw one lady get up there. Anyway, my text being the Rays can leave. Shut up. I guess everyone's entitled to their own opinion. Maybe I shouldn't be so callous, but if you don't like sports, that's fine. These are the people that got picked last in gym class. I understand. But people lack vision. Those are the people that don't want this to happen. But we're going to talk about this all day. We're going to keep you updated. And when this vote does come down, whenever it comes down, we're going to have it for you right here on WDAE. 1 hour from now, we're going to talk about the Rays on the field. We're going to talk about the Rays and this vote off the field. And he's so gracious enough to join us on his off day. The Rays are off today, but not Mark Topkin. Rays Insider, TampaBay.com. He's going to join me. Rays are still in first place. They're back home. The Padres are in town this weekend. What can we expect there? Mark Topkin. 1 hour from now at 3:05 with the whole Rays Stadium vote hanging in the balance as well. He's going to join us. The Buccaneers will play their preseason finale tomorrow night up in Jacksonville. So who's assured of a job and who's in danger of being cut? Could there be maybe a trade or two? As the Buccaneers and every other NFL team has to get down to 53 by 6 o'clock on Sunday. We'll talk about a guy who's all over it. Greg Allman, FoxSports.com. He's going to join me at 4:05, and we'll get with him on everything Buccaneers from Greg Allman, including the Reuben Bain Jr. shoulder injury. Greg Allman at 4:05. And Timmy B's with me. He's going to help us get through some things. He's going to be the pit boss for today since Chris Mathis, with his callous actions, his selfish acts, has been suspended indefinitely. We have Let It Ride coming up at 5:30 and some NFL prop bets and some Buccaneer bets too on Let It Ride. That is coming up at 5:30 with Timmy B and yours truly. We'll take you up until 6 o'clock on this beautiful Let It Ride Thursday.
2: There's a show. That's a show.
26: There's a show. There it is. The public comments are going on right now. Look, everyone's entitled to their opinion, so I'm kind of amused by it. Can we play this thing? I think we can because it's out there. It's on YouTube. Timmy B, do you have it going up in there in the studio? Because I want to play some of these comments. These are the public comments now that are trickling in, and there's a whole bunch of people that signed up. You get 3 minutes. The Tampa City Council is hearing everybody out, and then they will have their vote. I have no idea when that's going to take place. I mean, this thing has been dragging the entire day. Obviously, this is like the last thing on their agenda because of how important it is and how much media scrutiny, I guess, and media attention that it's getting. This lady says, please postpone it until November the 3rd in terms of the vote for the Rays Stadium. Yeah, fat chance that that's going to happen. All right, some other guys up there right now. Who's this? Patrick Cimino, taxpayer and citizen of Tampa. A Rays Stadium would be really nice, he says, but we have to scrutinize this because it is an extensive expenditure of public access, city, county, and state as a taxpayer. I'm trying to read the closed caption. We're funding Hillsborough College's new And look, there is money coming in from the state to renovate Hillsborough College. That's a part of this mixed-use development. There's $50 million coming in, and that's going to help with the renovation of Hillsborough College. There's more money coming from the state on that, and for the infrastructure, the area around this proposed development. So we're going to keep you updated on everything that's going on there. I love it. So this is what's been, you know, on everyone's mind. It's been on my mind. The first thing when I woke up today, it's like, okay, this is it. Now, the Hillsborough County Commission will have their vote tomorrow at 9 a.m. But the Tampa City Council is first at bat today. And we talked to Ken Hagan a few days ago here on the program, and he seems cautiously optimistic that this thing is going to pass. He said 85%. And considering Ken Hagan and how much time that he has put into this venture, and he's been on a never-ending quest, a crusade, if you will, to try and get the Rays on this side of the bay. They thought they had something down at Ebor 2017, 2018, and then we know what happened there. The previous owner would not put in enough money, or else that stadium would have been open already. So there were four failed attempts, as we know, by previous ownership. And now the new owners, they took over. They bought the team almost a year ago. And I remember being there for the press conference and sitting in that room and hearing Patrick Zalupski and Ken Babby and Bill Cosgrove mentioning how they felt like there was a need for a new facility. And they wanted it on the Tampa side. And they wanted it open by opening day 2029. And I remember when they said 2029, and I'm like, looking down, I'm like, okay, it's obviously at the time it was 2025. I'm like, that's a pretty ambitious timeline. Well, fast forward, it's almost a year later. Here we are on the doorstep of getting this agreement, hopefully ratified and passed today by the city council, and then tomorrow by the Hillsborough County Commission. We're there. We're on the precipice of getting this thing done. And it's taken hours and hours of tireless, endless work and massaging by one Ken Babby, talking to some of these Hillsborough County lawmakers. So look, I get it. You know, there are constituents that are complaining, and it is a thankless type of job being a public servant. And, you know, and I'm not going to do this anymore because it doesn't benefit anybody. There are a couple of people on the Tampa City Council. Look, Charlie Miranda, I give him a lot of credit, okay, because he has devoted so many years to public service, and I respect him for that. Obviously, you know, his thoughts and feelings on this, and he said himself, like, he didn't know how to use a computer, which I find shocking, you know, in this day and age of 2026, no matter what you're doing, no matter what line of your work you're in, if you don't know how to use a computer, then you shouldn't have a relevant role, especially in public service as an elected official. But whatever. Lynn Hurtak, she's running for mayor, and I heard her asking so many questions of Ken Atwater, the Hillsborough County, the Hillsborough College president. He was up on there. You know, she was grilling him about how much money you're getting and this and that and the other thing. So we know where they stand. You're not changing their minds. I don't think anything that's happening today is going to change the minds of Lynn Hurtak or Charlie Miranda. You're not. The way I see it, and from everybody I've spoken to, it feels like this is a 4-3 vote in the affirmative. So that's how I'm viewing this. I think Bill Carlson is the swing guy. I think the Rays kind of met with him, and they kind of took some things out. The CIT money from a Tampa City perspective is not going to be used. I think that was a sticking point for him and some other people. So it feels like he is on the yes side of things. I think he's the swing guy. I think it's 4-3 what it's going to end up being in the yes category, hopefully. Now, nothing's for sure. Boy. So I'm just watching the public comments right now. Timmy B, if you have this.
2: Yeah, I got it up on YouTube here. So
26: this young lady is speaking right now.
2: All right,
26: pot it up a little bit. I want to hear what she's saying.
2: Yeah, here we go.
6: What was money? Well, yeah. But I'm saying is that it's a frill. If you remember Lewis, no, I can't talk. But USF got their stadium done, and SGA, Student Government. My daughter was a part of it. She had to give them $3 million to build their stadium. Do you remember this?
7: Her daughter gave them $3 million?
6: I'm thinking...
2: It's a rich daughter.
7: I'll tell you what. I'd like to meet her.
6: Figure something out in the best interest, because it's half and half, and the taxpayers are suffering, and everyone knows a lot of people lost everything. To put a stadium, it's just going to be a big cluster.
7: Whoa. All right, you can drag her down. This lady's all over the place.
2: Wow.
7: It's going to be a big... Oh, you can't do that. You can't say that. So it's interesting. Like, the different points of view. Look, everyone's got a right to express their opinion, right? But some people are just babbling. Some people are doing it without merit. I think what this project's going to do, it is going to create thousands of jobs. It is going to create a tax base where you'll be able to accumulate the kind of money from property taxes that will go a long way in the city of Tampa and Hillsborough County for the next 30, 35 years. Now, the Rays are not going to own this facility. Let's just clear that up right now. It'll be owned by Hillsborough County, and the Rays will rent it out to the tune of about $4 million a year. Now, everything that happens inside of the building in terms of sponsorships and everything else, yes, the Rays will profit from that. But where the city of Tampa and Hillsborough County profits is from, you know, the access and the attention and the money that's going to be generated from so many people being in that particular area, which needs to be revitalized. And that area will be revitalized with this said project. Live, work, play. There'll be restaurants, there'll be hotels, there'll be residential. There'll be the stadium, there'll be the renovated Hillsborough College. So that area is in need of a revitalization, and that's exactly what this thing is aiming to do. And it's going to create enough money in order for you to fix all your potholes. And that's all I keep hearing. We don't have enough money for the potholes. You're going to get it with this project over the course of many years. And it is an investment. The Rays are investing 60%. And then the public will have their share of the money. And then everyone should profit from this venture. And that's the way it's going to work. And that is the theme of our opening drive, by the way, on the Let It Ride Thursday.
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5: With T-Kraz.
7: All right, this is it. The Rays Stadium. It's on the table. Tampa City Council. People are commenting. You know, there have been, you know, obviously a few Rays fans have already gotten up there speaking in favor of the stadium, but we've gotten a couple of people now. They're there. They are obviously speaking, some people speaking against it. Like, everyone's got a viewpoint, which is great. That's what this country's all about. But have a direction. I know some people are getting up there and they're kind of nervous about it. And look, you're in front of a lot of people. Everyone's watching on YouTube. We're watching. We're keeping track of what's happening here. And we're going to let you know when that vote comes down. But there's a whole bunch of people lining up to get their 3 minutes of fame. Everyone gets their 15 minutes of fame. Well, in this case, it's 3 minutes. So if you're going to go up there and speak, you need to have some sort of a game plan. And not to make sure that you're just rambling or shooting off the hip. So, trying to read the, I honestly don't know how you make a decision when you don't have full information. This lady is saying, thank you for your time. And she walks off. So there are opponents getting up there and they're saying their two cents. Look, again, everyone's entitled to, you know, their say in this whole thing. Another speaker. I'm currently a bartender at Tropicana Field. Young lady here. I've never been into politics or publicly spoke. It's definitely taught me a lot. There seems to be a little bit of a double standard, this young lady saying. I have empathy for all of the community, the working class people. I am a working class person. And I definitely support helping people, but empathy cannot override common sense. Every meeting I stand here, listening. Pipe up this young lady for a minute, Timmy V. She's a bartender over at the Trop. I want to hear what...
3: Financials. I don't see a lot of vetting. Things have to be done. But then when a private partner comes and steps up to the plate offering over $1 billion to bring massive income growth, thousands of jobs, it switches gears. We hold their feet to the fire. We're stalling. We scrutinize. We ask this, continual. It's really easy for you to get money to an unproven entity, but so difficult for you to accept a massive private investment. We can't hate the wealthy. They give money, they invest in us, they give us jobs. So instead, I'd like to thank all of you for listening to the community, especially Ken Babby, who I have the opportunity to work with, for negotiating, staying at the table, keeping the deal alive. You know, we've been waiting. People are like, oh, it's only been this long or that long. Mm-hmm. But it's been 20 years. I mean, between St. Pete and over here, people have been trying to work this out. And I think now is the time to do it for us, for the working class, for the taxpayers. You know, and my job as a bartender, if somebody comes up and says, hey, can you pour me a drink, but they don't give me any money, I have to say, let me see the card. Well, I think the over $1 billion that they showed us is a good reference to this multi-use facility here that we should have. And I hope that we stop, you know, pushing away the big investment and approve the raised deal to protect our livelihoods, bring our jobs and housing to the working class. And we can't mislead these people that if we don't spend the money on this, they're going to get the money, because that is not the truth. And you know that, and I know that. So it's important that we still listen to everybody, that we do what's best for the future. And hopefully I have a job for always until my time leaves this earth that I can work at the race. Thank you,
7: Michelle. All right. That's fantastic there. So a bartender over at the Trop getting up there saying her 2 cents.
2: And she gets it.
7: She's hoping that, you know, obviously that if and when the Rays do build their stadium on this side, that, you know, she may have a position somewhere down the road. And who knows what that's going to end up looking like. So, all right, these public comments are continuing. It's a big day for the Rays. It's a big day, certainly, for Tampa Bay. And we're going to give you all of the rundown, and we're going to keep you updated on the vote that's going to go down at some point. I don't know. You got so many people that signed up to get their 3 minutes of airtime, I suppose, down at the Tampa City Council chambers commenting on this. So the public commenting period is going on now, and then at some point afterward, there's going to be the vote. I think with everything that has been said and done today, I don't think anybody's being swayed. I think if you're against it coming in, you're still against it. If you're for it, you're still for it. Bill Carlson is the one swing guy. And it does appear from everything I've seen, and I've been looking over his social media accounts, that he does appear to be on board. Remember, the MOU back a couple of months ago, he voted yes to continue the discussion. Then he said immediately afterward, I'm going to vote no because of the CIT money and everything else, blah, blah, blah, blah, blah, blah. But it appears that Ken Babby and the Rays did a good job in terms of having the conversation and hearing the concerns from the community, from police and fire. I saw the PBA president got up there at one point during the city council session, and he was praising the Rays for coming to him and talking to him and, you know, having that open dialogue with various groups within the community. That's a smart way of doing it. And I think the new Rays owners have done a good job of embracing the community and getting out there and hearing everybody's thoughts, positive or negative, good, bad, or indifferent. I think at the end of the day, I think it's a win-win. Sports does a lot for a community. Major League Baseball in your own backyard does a heck of a lot. It gives you so much equity. It's also an economic driving engine, if you will, because it does create jobs and it does bring lots of money to that given area. And it does create that the whole tax base from the multi-use district and the facility. It's almost over 100 acres of a mixed use development, not just the Rays stadium, but again, hotels, residences, bars, restaurants, and everything else. And the money that is going to be created for that is going to come back tenfold to the Rays, obviously. And we're not overlooking that, but also to the city of Tampa, I do believe, over the course of many, many years to come. And I do believe that the Rays will get an all-star game. That's done. new facility, Major League Baseball will award us an All-Star game and maybe a World Baseball Classic and many other incredible events that will be coming here. Again, the Rays are not going to own the building. It's going to be owned by Hillsborough County. It's going to be a world-class type of facility and a world-class type of development. So I'm excited about it. Look, I think it's a no-brainer. I might be a little biased on it, but sports has a way of bringing people together. Sports also has a way of being a driving economic engine for a city and a region. And that's exactly what this is going to do. All right, your thoughts, 888-388-0957. Text at 82945 on the Bartow 4 DA text platform, where standard message and data rates do apply there. So we'll talk to Mark Topkin, Rays Insider, at 305. Maybe a vote comes down by then, but Topper will be on with me. We'll talk about the stadium, which is something that he has been covering for, I don't know, longer than I have. I've been here for 22 years. And for as long as I've been here, I got here January of 2004. It's when Stu bought the team for about $200 million. And right away, he's like, okay, the Trop is outdated. We need a new stadium. And I remember that conversation distinctly when it took place. And then, of course, he had four shots at it. And this is what I want people to know before we head to break. And Terry, I see you there. I'm going to get to you. Stu had four shots at this. He went 0 for 4. Folks, do not be fooled with this new ownership group. They're not looking at 2, 3, 4 shots at it. This is it. This is the only shot we're going to get with this group, I do believe. So if we swing and miss on this and we strike out and this gets voted down or whatever, that's it. The Rays are going to leave. I just want to make sure that people understand the gravity of the situation, the consequences if there's a no vote. There's a no vote, they're gone. Because there are other cities that are waiting. I know there's expansion taking place, but why would you pay $500 million, $2 billion, whatever it is, hundreds of millions of dollars? You know, I think the expansion fee is going to be $2 billion or whatever it is. $2 billion. Why would you pay that when you can lure an existing team to your city? And that's what Charlotte, Salt Lake City, all these other places. That's what they're doing. They're watching and waiting. Even Orlando, even though they had, you know, a little bit of a setback a few weeks ago with some funding that kind of fell through for whatever reason. I don't think it would work there anyways. But, you know, Orlando is still going to want a conversation. But that's what all these cities are waiting for. They're watching us. They're waiting for us to screw up. They're waiting for us to have a misstep. We can't do that. We have to seize this opportunity, keep the Rays in the Tampa Bay region, get them in the Tampa side where it's centrally located and more people can have access to within 30-minute drive. I keep hearing people talk about, well, Steinbrenner Field, they didn't draw there. Look, I was out there more times than not with, you know, 110 degrees heat index. I mean, people want to be indoors. That's why people love the Trop. The Trop is dumpy. I got to be honest with you. And you guys know that. But people like the Trop because it's convenient and it's comfortable in terms of, you know, 72 degrees being inside. This is going to be a state-of-the-art facility that's going to be enclosed. You're going to be inside. It's going to be 72 degrees. And it's going to be one of the finer ballparks, maybe in Major League Baseball, an intimate type of setting with a capacity of about 30, 31,000. It's not going to be a huge venue. But that's what people need to realize. This is our only shot with new ownership. There's not going to be attempt number 2, attempt number 3, attempt number 4. This is it. We screw up and they're gone. Just want to make sure everybody understands where we're at. All right, great to have you with us. It's The Drive.
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0: Just running the offense, controlling the offense like he has, just playing under control in the pocket, checking into the right play and making the normal plays.
7: Bucks head coach Todd Bowles on what he wants to see from Jalen Daniels in the preseason finale tomorrow night. Daniels figures to play quite a bit. If he performs again at a high level, will Daniels be QB2? That's one of the big questions going into tomorrow night. The preseason finale, Buccaneers and the Jaguars up in Jacksonville. Welcome back. 2:33 on your ride home on a very busy and maybe historic Let It Ride Thursday here on The Drive on WDAE. Great to have you with us. T-Kraz with you. Chris Mathis out. So Timmy B, Tim Bernard on the other side holding it down. We'll get to your calls in a matter of moments. So we are keeping track, by the way, of the Tampa City Council. The public commenting period is still ongoing. It's been like a Karen convention though over there, man. Let me tell you. Holy cow. So, like, not all of these public commenters, these people that are getting 3 minutes apiece, and I thought maybe most of them were going to be in favor of the stadium thing, but no. We've gotten a couple of people that have gotten up there, and they have been vociferous, I would say, in opposing this plan. So at some point, and I don't know what the timetable is, maybe in the next hour, I don't know. Mark Topkin will join me at 3:05. We'll talk Bucks with Greg Allman at 4:05. But at some point, the vote will come down. And when it does, we're going to bring it to you right here on WDAE. We're going to let you know what the 7-member Tampa City Council panel will vote. It feels like it's a 4-3 vote in the affirmative. But listen, all bets are off at this point. Who knows? I don't know if anything's going to be said here today that's going to change anybody's mind. You're not changing Lynn Hurtak's mind. You're not changing Charlie Miranda's mind. I think Bill Carlson may have been swayed in the last 2 weeks. And he is the critical vote. So I think if he's a yes, and I think this thing will pass 4-3 in the affirmative. But we'll keep you updated. Public commenting period still happening here. And we'll let you know when that vote comes out. Let's go to phones. A lot of you want to comment on this, that, and everything else in between. Let's go to Terry in Seminole. Terry, welcome to the show. How are you?
1: Hey, T-Crass. Love you, brother.
7: Thank you.
1: And I love what you just said. But I'm a retired school teacher, and I've seen the impact of these Rays players coming around to school-sponsored events and how they inspire these children to be better people. I've seen that. And this isn't like L.A., where you got the Dodgers here and the Angels right around the corner. Are the Chargers and the Rams playing in the same stadium? Are the Lakers and the Clippers just counties apart? Mm-hmm. We only have three freaking teams. We have to have civic pride. And I know if you see the Rays doing good and the Bucks are struggling, the Bucks have to think about that because you're competing for the same demographic.
7: Correct.
1: And over here, it's an older demographic. It's the oldest demographic in the United States in Pinellas County. Hillsborough is a much younger demographic. They're going to draw because the guy at USF, he got nothing to do. He's going to take his girlfriend to a ball game. So, again, I'm for the Rays moving to a better facility and the civic pride that that is going to give our community on both sides of the bridge.
7: I'm with you, Terry, 100%, and I appreciate everything you've done for our community being a teacher. I know how thankless of a job that is for not great pay, so I salute you, my friend. Thanks for calling in.
1: Thank you, T-Crash.
7: You got it. That's Terry in Seminole. There was one lady, she gets up there and says, the Rays already have a stadium. Why do they need another stadium? You guys need to understand that the Trop is not adequate by all measures. It's not. Yes, it's indoors. It's air conditioned. It's comfortable from that standpoint, but it's not a Major League Baseball facility. A lot of people like to go and take trips around the country, and I see a lot of people have done it to visit ballparks. Go visit other ballparks, okay? Go visit PNC Park. Go visit Petco Park. Go visit some of these other parks. You're going to come back here thinking, oh my gosh, the Trop is absolutely like a basement. It's like an outhouse compared to some of these other ballparks. And yes, these newer ballparks generate more money. And the reason why these new owners are smart enough to know that Tampa is the place for the Rays has nothing to do like this whole bridge bias and Tampa versus St. Pete. Yeah, we need to put that to bed. Okay, we're just going by studies. And the studies are that right now, the location, it's all about what? Location, location, location. And I've had this conversation about 17,000 times, and I'm tired of it. The stadium always needed to be on the Tampa side in Hillsborough County. Go back and look at the ABC Coalition Report, which is a study they did back in 2009. And I remember being around when it happened. And they studied different sites around Tampa Bay, and they came to a couple of different various points. And the site where this Rays stadium is proposed to be going in is one of those sites in the West Shore, West Tampa-ish type of area where more people can have access to it within a 30-minute drive. Yeah, Steinbrenner Field, like that was like the aberration because you're outdoors and it's 110 degrees outside. And the Rays weren't very good. They were 77 and 85. But a state-of-the-art facility that's indoors, 30,000 capacity, which I think is about right, honestly. You're not going to put a sprawling 40, 45,000 seat stadium, you know, in this type of area. And by cutting down the capacity, obviously supply and demand, the fewer the seats, the more you can charge, obviously, for those seats. And that's going to be, I know, an issue once this stadium hopefully gets approved first and then gets built. Because a lot of people are going to be complaining, hey, it might be too much to go to a game. And we'll cross that bridge when we get to it. But that coalition report had the site where the Rays are looking to build this thing as one of the hot spots where you can be able to draw from Pinellas to the west, to the north, Lutz and Pasco and areas up north, and Wesley Chapel to the east, and New Tampa, and Polk County to the east, and Southern Hillsborough. Within a 30-minute drive, they'll be able to get more people to a brand new facility. And look, the corporate side of it has to work. It has to pop for the Rays. Because 2/3 of season tickets come from corporate entities, and that has also been an issue with the Rays going back to, I don't know, 20-plus years, and that's how long we've been talking about this. Stadium fatigue. I'm tired of it. Let's get this thing over the finish line already. Let's go to Dave and Brandon. Dave, what's going on over there? How are you?
6: Well, Terry brought up civic pride, Keegrass, and on this historic day, make no mistake, Keegrass, since you've been supporting this so much, the city council is fighting you with this dragging on. I mean, God forbid the fans should start showing up, and I am that guy that refused to go across the bridge. And then the pubs, the restaurants, the bars are going to be successful. It's nothing but good.
7: I'd like to think so, Dave, and I appreciate the phone call, but I think it's got enormous potential and possibilities where I think everybody can benefit. The public commenting period is still going on. You got quite a few people waiting for their turn at bat, pardon the pun. And at some point, the Tampa City Council will get down to a vote. What will that vote be? Boy, oh boy. If this thing gets voted down, all hell will break loose. I promise you that. 888-388-0957. Text at 82945. Some of you with your text messages here. No, I'm not going to read that one out of the 813. Come on, man. Did Charlie Miranda check his bank account statement to see if it's... Come on, man. Yeah, I get it. Politics is a dirty game. And Charlie Miranda, I think, you know, the game has passed him by, so to speak. He's that guy hanging on. And I appreciate all of his years of public service, but

0: yes, and the Rays get this thing passed, and if he's the deciding vote, his chances of becoming mayor will increase exponentially. I can just tell you that. You're voting no if you're Lynn Hurtak. I don't know what chance you have of being mayor. I can just tell you that right now. I don't know if anybody's going to vote for her. Just saying. So I think that was a very smart move by Bill Carlson. If indeed he has come around and he becomes the deciding yes vote. But we'll keep you updated. I like how some of these speakers are bringing to the table some, I don't know, the props and pages that they're showing to the Tampa City Council on the projector and everything else. Is that what this young lady's doing?
1: I think so, yeah. They've done all their homework.
0: Yeah, well, some people are more prepared than others, I suppose. But I think some of them have a warped sense of what this deal is going to mean for everybody, for Hillsborough College, for the city of Tampa, for Hillsborough County in particular. Having Major League Baseball, okay, in your backyard, number one, look, it's not cheap, okay? This is how it's done, folks. This is how society works. This is how it's done all across the country. You look at the deals that the Royals got. You look at the deal that the Chiefs got in the state of Kansas. This is how it works. You want professional sports, you've got to make an investment. All right, when we come back, don't forget Mark Topkin at 3:05. We'll keep you updated on what's going on down at the Tampa City Council, where a vote is, I'm sure, coming up soon. How soon? Who knows? But I'm here until 6, so we're keeping track of this, and we're going to keep you updated. We're going to let you know whenever that does happen. But on the way back, more on the Buccaneers. Who's playing for their job? And which former second-round pick is in a lot of trouble? That is coming up next.
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10: What's happening, fellow sports fans? It's Andy West. Let's look back on this day in sports history, August 27th. We'll start off today in 1982, where Ricky Henderson broke Lou Brock's 1974 record of 118 stolen bases in a season and stole three more bases in the A's 5-4 loss to the Milwaukee Brewers. It gave Henderson 122 steals in 127 games. Today in 1985, Mary Jo Fernandez

0: At the age of 14 years and 8 days, becomes the youngest player to win a match at the U.S. Open. Fernandez beat Britain's Sarah Gomer 6-1, 6-4. And today in 2017, rookie Rhys Hoskins of the Phillies homered for the 5th straight game and made a diving catch to start a game-changing triple play in the 5th inning, leading Philadelphia to a 6-3 victory over the Chicago Cubs. Hoskins led off the 8th with a homer, giving him 11 home runs in his first 18 games, becoming the fastest in Major League history to reach 11 homers. Hoskins had just been called up from AAA on August 10th.
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11: All right, welcome back. 2:50 on your ride home on this very busy Letter Ride Thursday. The Drive with yours truly. Great to have you with us. Chris Mathis is out. He's been suspended indefinitely. And he's been replaced by Tim Bernard for the next couple of days. And he will have to apply for reinstatement this weekend in order for him to rejoin the show next week. He knows what he did wrong. And he has been punished as a result.
12: Oh, Mathis.
11: I'm telling you, man. You know, that kid's getting a little too big for his britches. He does one high school football game. He thinks he's Al Michaels. Oh, come on. That's just not.
13: No.
11: I'm joking. Come on. Chris Mathis went back up and he's giving a big speech to his, I think it was a 10-minute reunion or something.
12: His high school, yeah.
11: Yeah, his high school 10-minute reunion. It's been 10 minutes since they graduated and Chris Mathis went back and gave a speech. It's not 10 years. I don't believe it's 10 years, okay? He looks like he's 16.
12: That's crazy.
11: So Chris Mathis, with his 10-month high school reunion, it's been 10 months, and now he's going back and giving a big speech. I'll tell you, this is the speech he should be giving to those kids. Oh, wait a minute.
14: Be a doctor, be a lawyer, carry a leather briefcase. Forget about sports as a profession. Sports make you grunt and smell. See, be a thinker. Not a sticker.
11: Yeah. Stay in school and use your brain. Be a doctor, be a lawyer, carry around a leather briefcase. Forget about sports as a profession. Chris Mathis will be back next week. 888-388-0957. Text at 82945. The public commenting period still going on. We'll keep you updated. The Tampa City Council will vote on the Rays Stadium project at some point this afternoon. And we're here until 6 o'clock, so we'll give it to you as soon as it comes down. Now, Buccaneers, tomorrow night, preseason finale up in Jacksonville. None of the starters will play. There are 2 second-round picks I want to talk about right here. And they're going in opposite directions, I do believe. Benjamin Morrison has been practicing up in Jacksonville. And it seems like maybe he is trending in the right direction. And I think there's a chance that he does play tomorrow night. I think he needs to play tomorrow night, to be quite honest. A former second round pick, the Buccaneers need him. That corner room is not looking too stable for me. And in just 17 days, you open up against the number one receiving tandem in the NFL in Ja'Marr Chase and T. Higgins. So those guys better be ready. So Benjamin Morrison is healthy and appears to be practicing, and he appears to be trending on the right track. One second-round pick, however, which seems to be going in the opposite direction, is Chris Braswell. So the Buccaneers have built up a lot of talent and depth at that edge rusher position, thanks to Jason Light, what he did in the offseason through free agency and then the draft. Reuben Bain has got the shoulder thing, but he's fine. He's going to play week one. That's all we care about. He's got 17 days. He's going to be good to go. But you got Reuben Bain, Yaya Diaby, Anthony Nelson has flash. Anytime Anthony Nelson gets a chance to play, he always does something. And he's a very good special teams player. Al-Qadim Muhammad is the fourth guy. You know, David Walker is the fifth guy. I don't think there's room for Chris Braswell. And as a former second-round pick, maybe that's the only thing that is, I don't know, helping him in any sense. But with all of that depth in that room, I think he's on the outside looking in. And it would not surprise me to see him play tomorrow night and play a lot for the Buccaneers to showcase him for a trade possibly this weekend. Every NFL team has to get down to 53 by Sunday at 6 p.m. And I would think that he gets showcased and maybe some other team sees something. It could be a team that kind of liked him coming out of Alabama a couple of years ago. That's what it's going to take for somebody to bite on him. You're not going to get anything significant, I can tell you that. You draft him in the second round, you'll be lucky to get a sixth at best. Probably a seventh-round pick for him, to be quite honest. So I think he will be showcased tomorrow. And a lot of guys who are fighting for roster spots will play significant minutes and snaps tomorrow night. I really like what I've seen, by the way, and I've seen him at training camp, and it kind of threw me off because there are two guys wearing number 8 on this Buccaneer roster. Ike Servacier-Dennis is wearing number 8, right? And Dean Patterson IV, he's from Lutz, went to Steinbrenner High, bounced around in college, finished at FIU, undrafted free agent. And every time I went to a practice, I'm seeing number 8 catch the ball. Todd Bowles has praised him for yards after the catch ability. Problem is, that wide receiver room, again, is stacked.
12: Even Rondé praised Dean Patterson.
11: He did. So Dean Patterson has really opened up some eyes. Fox 13 did a great piece on him. I know Rick Stroud wrote a great blurb at TampaBay.com about Dean Patterson IV. And every time I've been out there, he's made plays. He's a tall, angular type of receiver. He's 6'2", catches the ball pretty well, gets yards after the catch, runs pretty good routes. So at the very least, he's a practice squad guy, but he's going to get quite a few snaps tomorrow night. And if he makes good on that, there are 31 other teams that are going to be watching. So it's a great story. Here's a kid who watched the Buccaneers win the last Super Bowl from the upper deck of Raymond James Stadium. And here he is 6 years later. He's in camp with his childhood team trying to make the team. Great, great story. I'm rooting for him. I hope he sticks around. But if another team claims him, it's going to be tough. Because I think right now, we went through this the other day, I think wide receiver 6 is going to be Cam Johnson because he's a returner and you saw him in the preseason. He does a good job on like jet sweeps and screen passes. Caught quite a few balls last week against the Chiefs and he can return kicks. So I think he's wide receiver 6. Do the Bucs carry 7 receivers? If they do, maybe this kid has a chance. But he's also fighting it out with David Sills and Garrett Green. So a lot of competition at the wide receiver spot, and the Buccaneers would like to see somebody step forward in a really big way come tomorrow night. All right, 1 hour in the books, folks. I just want to remind all of you that it is The Drive, and it is presented by our guys over at Moss Nissan. 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Moss Nissan, whatever it takes. When we come back, we're keeping a close eye on the Tampa City Council. The public commenting period is ongoing. A vote is coming down. What will a yes vote mean? What will a no vote mean? And what about the Rays with 1 month to go? Can they pull it off and win the AL East? We'll talk to Mark Topkin, Rays Insider, TampaBay.com. He will join me coming up next. Don't move.
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9: Multi-vehicle accident in Hillsborough County has the ramp from eastbound Sun City Center Boulevard, 674 to northbound 75, closed. Couple of accidents on northbound 275 in Pinellas. The first one after Roosevelt, two right lanes blocked. And then on the Howard Franklin Bridge, northbound, left lane blocked near the hump. Get traffic info around the clock by searching News Radio WFLA on iHeartRadio. I'm Amy Snyder.
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11: Good afternoon, Tampa Bay. Welcome back. Hour number two on what could be an historic occasion here in Tampa Bay. It's The Drive with yours truly on a Letter Ride Thursday. Great to have you with us. Chris Mathis is out. Tim Bernard is in. And you there. We're on the air until 6 o'clock. Greg Allman, 1 hour from now, talking all things Bucks. Letter Ride a little bit later on. The Tampa City Council is going through the commenting period, public comment. Public commenters one by one. I can't believe what I just saw. So during the break, I was watching the public commenting period, and this dude, a well-dressed dude with a raised cap, steps up there, and he starts talking, and he's very loud, very vociferous, and he says he's from the Bronx, which caught my ear. Then all of a sudden, I'm like, this guy sounds familiar. Where do I know this guy's voice? And then at the very end, he goes, "This is Todd. Peace." That's him. That was Todd, the Todd that keeps calling. I had no idea he looked like that. None whatsoever. But he was on fire. He was wearing a very nice suit, wasn't he? He looked well-dressed there, Timmy.
12: Absolutely.
11: Yeah, you know.
2: That's a clown suit. That's a costume with a big sign on it that says arrest me.
11: Well, I don't know about that part, but he looked pretty sharp, and I'm closing my eyes, and I'm hearing this. I'm like, holy cow, this is Todd. And he said right at the end, "This is Todd. Peace." And then he walked off the podium. I'm like, that's him.
12: I loved it. I loved him showing up. And talk about absolute electric factory.
11: Unbelievable, man. And he's from the Bronx. I had no idea. Born in the Bronx, if anybody cares about that. I don't think anybody does. I know the next guest doesn't care about that. On the WDA hotline, big news involving the Rays off the field, potentially on the field and off day before returning home to take on the Padres. And he's all over it. He loves nothing more than a Rays stadium discussion. Rays insider Mark Topkin from TampaBay.com is with me here on a Let It Ride Thursday. How the hell are you, buddy?
4: I've been quite entertained listening to the last hour or so of the public comment as well. And I know we've got Nick Villamel's over there, Romano's over there. I think a couple other reporters, Dirk Shad, our photographer's over there. And forgetting the front row seat, I'm just seeing it on the iPad. But it is interesting. And you know what? That's our country, right? It's what makes us great is we allow everyone to have a comment, everyone have an opinion. And there are a whole bunch of them flying at Tampa City Hall today.
11: And there's no question about that. It's been entertaining and mildly fascinating, if you ask me. So, Mark, I've been watching this all day. I'm sure you have, too. I don't think anybody's mind is going to be changed by what takes place today. In other words, these city council members, the ones that are opposed to this, you know, i.e. Charlie Miranda, Lynn Hertek, I don't think you're swaying them. I think Bill Carlson is the sway vote, in my opinion. I think it's going to end up being 4-3 in the yes, but I hope I'm right, but who the hell knows? How are you reading this?
4: Yeah, I mean, look, I've never been, like, super into the, like, political person's mind, the politician's mind, and how that works. But I'd have a hard time thinking any one of those seven people didn't wake up today knowing what they're going to do and will not be swayed by anything they hear during the public comment. Now, if there was a gotcha moment, if either someone from the pro or the anti side stood up and said, you know, there's something in these documents no one understood before, and that's why it's a better deal, or that's why it's a worse deal, and maybe they would reconvene and look at it or postpone the vote or something. But yeah, just the emotional pleas, and there is some incredible emotion flying up there. I think I heard a really bad word from one of the women talking about a half hour ago that I couldn't tell if it got beeped out or not on my phone, but on my iPad, but it sounded like it did. But look, there's, you know, give people credit for caring that much and whether for or against, but I think the votes, whatever the votes are, they were that way this morning. They'll be that way this afternoon or tonight, whenever they get to this.
11: Yeah, I'm hoping it happens, you know, sometime before, you know, the football season begins. I have no idea, you know.
4: Well, they got to get done in time to do this again tomorrow in the county chambers. Don't forget.
11: That's true.
4: That starts at 9 a.m. So they got to get done by 8:30 in the morning to get over to the county chambers.
11: But are you with me? Are you thinking like this is a 4-3 vote?
4: That's what I sense. And look, I give credit to our staff, certainly, for the reporting they've done. And that's the impression I get, that there's a couple of definite no's and a couple of definite yeses. And Bill Carlson seems to have positioned himself as the swing vote and seems to have positioned himself as the guy who brought the sides together and got some give and take. So it seems that way, but I guess I couldn't tell you that I would be totally shocked if it went, 4-3 the other way either. At this point, so we'll see. Hopefully, in a couple hours.
11: I don't know.
4: That'll be the question. Are you off the air before the final vote? What do you think? Yes or no?
11: No. The final vote happens before 6 o'clock. I'm on until six.
4: Yeah, okay.
11: You think it'll be close?
4: Well, I don't know how many more names are on the list, but every time they call one, there's like five more behind them. If they tell you to get ready, you're on deck. So
11: you're in the on deck circle. Get ready. Look, I don't like politics, Mark. I don't quite understand all of it. I know there's a certain way, like people like to manipulate certain angles and whatever. But I would think if you're Bill Carlson and you're running for mayor, I think the way to endear yourself to a lot of registered voters is probably saying yes to the stadium thing. I think that's probably going to help his chances, would it not?
4: I don't know, T-Crest, to be honest with you. I don't know. I mean, just listening to this last hour, if you were going to use that as your sample size, I'd say more people have spoken up against, but then typically people are typically more motivated to speak up when they're against something than when they're for it. That's why, and we do this too, we run these polls, people run polls on the web, vote what you think, and then report the results as scientific. Well, the people who are motivated are going to be the ones, usually against whatever the idea is, are the ones who are going to step up the most. So I don't know. I don't know how to read that. I think if you're Bill Carlson, it would be tough if you were the person who sunk this to then try to establish yourself in the business community when it seems like a number of the people that have spoken up for the project are from chambers of commerce, are from business groups in the community, and certainly many of them have signed letters of support for this previously.
11: Mark Topkin, Rays Insider, TampaBay.com, with me here on The Drive. We're keeping a close eye on the Tampa City Council. Public commenting period. A vote should be coming down at some point this afternoon. We'll have it as soon as it does come down. You just made mention of it. Let me ask you this. If it's a no vote, what does that mean? Realistically.
4: Well, I mean, if you read John Romano's column in Sunday's paper where Ken Babbie and they talked about a September 1st, right, they had a September 1st deadline where if they didn't have a deal, they would have to start thinking of what other options they might have. So I think the Rays have been pretty clear that this is the moment, this is the deal, and whether, it gets thrown back for further tweaking or something. I know there's still some paperwork that hasn't even been filed yet, but I can't imagine that this goes on much longer. Maybe there is some more time here. It's hard to think they would also walk away if the resolution was, hey, we need two more weeks on this or something. But I don't think it's good. I think that, it's been studied, it's been talked about. Should there be more time to look things over? Maybe. But I don't think it's good for baseball in this community if this gets voted down.
11: No, I agree. It's not good. And I don't think, look, Stu Sternberg had four cracks at it, went 0-for-4. I think Manny Ramirez probably did something similar when he put on a Rays uniform one time, but I don't think this is not, or Pat Burrell. How about Pat Burrell? What a great free agent signing that was. But
4: Yeah.
11: Mark, I don't think there's going to be a second or third opportunity with these new guys. I don't.
4: Yeah, like I said, I mean, I think it would depend. I guess my answer to you, and it's just purely my opinion, my speculation would be if it was flat out rejected and there was no chance to be brought back up or reconsidered, yeah, I would assume that at that point they start looking at other options, whether that's extending the trop and coming back in a year or two, whether that's looking for other communities, whether that's Orlando, whether that's opening it up. Obviously, MLB is kind of got people all around the country excited by floating the idea they're going to have expansion. So there's organized groups, some of them with ownership in place, some of them with stadium sites and land in place, all the way out to Portland, obviously Nashville, Montreal is interested in getting back in the game, Salt Lake City, Oakland's trying to get back in the game. There's a lot of people looking for a team. So certainly there would be opportunities if the Rays were to go down that route. Now, if it got, like I said, if they get to the point, they go to vote and they say, we're going to need to postpone this for 2 weeks to do further research or something, maybe the Rays are okay with that. I have a hard time thinking they would totally walk away if they thought there was a possibility of this getting done in another week or two. But, you know, we also know that this time frame they have out there to get the stadium built by 2029 and open would seem pretty tricky as it is. And certainly any delay from here on out is going to make that even harder.
11: Mark Topkin, Rays Insider, TampaBay.com is with me here. So we're keeping an eye on the Tampa City Council, and we'll let you know when that vote does come down. As for the Rays on the field, Mark, I thought yesterday was a big statement by Freddy Peralta. Rays taking 2 out of 3. He was really good. 6 innings. He only allowed 2 singles. He didn't walk anybody. Was that the turning point? Do you think the Rays have found like the secret sauce with getting Freddy Peralta back to where they think he can be?
4: I mean, look, I can't tell you that I think he's going to go out there and pitch that well every other start he has this year, but I do think that from a confidence standpoint, and even from a morale standpoint for everybody involved, to see the results. I mean, they talked about after the first 2 starts on the road trip, when he came back to the Trop, he pitched well. Remember, Cash took him out in the 5th. Cash admitted the next day maybe it wasn't the right decision. It was certainly a tough decision. Maybe Freddie gets through 5, but I think Cash was concerned at that point things could have gone badly and it becomes a negative outing. So he was trying to bottle up the positive feeling. Then the next start wasn't as good. And then you see this one, and yeah, this is what they're hoping, obviously. So it's just good positive reinforcement. And I know Kyle Snyder and Jorge Moncada, the bullpen coach, and the whole pitching department and all the stats stuff and video stuff and everybody involved has been offering input and offering ideas and trying to show and get Freddie to buy into some of the stuff. And he's done that. He's been very open to it from what everyone says. You know, get more extension, use the changeup more, things like that. So if that's all helping, you would assume that's going to have a positive reinforcement level going forward. It doesn't mean he doesn't get hit around next start, but the fact that it was in there, he could do it. Not against the most potent lineup either. Probably got to factor that in there. That's not a Tigers lineup that's staffed with great hitters. There's a couple in there, but not a ton. You know, that's not facing, you know, Boston or New York or the Dodgers or whatever you want to throw out there. But I do think it's definitely a step forward.
11: All right, so an off day today, Mark. Yandy Diaz, I think, badly needs this off day. 0 for 7 the last 2 days in Detroit. Did not look great. Looked like he was turning some of those pitches over, grounding it to short. You think his shoulder's still bothering him at some level?
4: I thought he was looked pretty good for a while. Now, you know, I've seen him. He does that head first slide. He did it again the other day, and yeah, then probably not in the most crucial situation, where maybe they need to kind of talk to him a little bit and say, "Yeah, look, the other day he helped win a game with his base running, right? So you can't fault the guy for that. You got to commend him for that. They probably won that game in Baltimore because of his base running." So you can't take it away from him, but maybe you try to find a middle ground where you tell him, like just like they don't get on him when he doesn't hustle on that ground ball that he hits in the infield and doesn't even jog all the way to first. Like, yeah, maybe you tell him same thing. When you're on, if you don't have a chance to advance, don't push it. Don't slide head first, because that, from what we've heard, kind of is what jars the shoulder. But I also think you go back a week or two ago, and he was actually hitting pretty good. So I don't know that it's a bad situation, or if it's just a typical ebb and flow that you see with all guys.
11: Judy Caminero hasn't hit a home run now in, what, a little over 2 weeks? He's on, what, a 14 games? He's getting a hit almost every day, Mark, but the ball isn't flying out of the park. Is it just a matter of time?
4: Yeah, I don't know that you see, like, it doesn't seem like anything has changed dramatically. Like, it's not like he's, like, taking check swings and popping the ball over to first baseman's head. He rifled a single, what, at 115 the other day? So it seems like it's more a matter of elevating the ball again. But I agree, it's weird that you see Junior Caminero go 2 weeks without a homer, and it just doesn't seem what he typically does. So he tends to hit them in bunches to a degree where, you know, he'll hit two or three and then hit two or three more and then another one or two and then go cold a little bit. So we'll see if that's coming. But, yeah, I agree with you. It's been odd to not see him hit a home run in over 2 weeks.
11: What about the injury situation? Griffin Jacks, he had the rehab start a couple of days ago. The Rays like what they saw. The velocity seemed fine. What's his next step?
4: It sounds like, and I know you've been on the air, so my story just posted a little while ago. I did a little here's what you got with 29 games left story, and part of that is the medical situation. It sounds like they could wait till Tuesday on both Jacks and Victor Mesa Jr. That's the day rosters expand. If you bring someone, if you reinstate one of those guys before then, whoever you send out has to stay down the maximum time. So a pitcher would be 15 days. A position player would be 10 days. If you wait till Tuesday, you could add both of those guys and not have to send anyone else down. So they've got the big three lined up to pitch against the Padres this weekend, so that's not going to change. Jacks isn't going to pitch this weekend, so it'd really just be a matter of getting through Monday with Ian Seymour pitching and then bring Jacks back. You know, you could bring him back as soon as Tuesday, which would be Peralta's day, which would be against the Mets, which would be kind of fun. So hopefully Peralta does get to face the Mets either Tuesday or Wednesday. But yeah, so I would guess that would make the most sense unless something happens to somebody else or, you know, there's a reason we don't know of. And then probably the same thing with Victor Mesa. They seem to like having Kenny Piper as his third catcher. He's gotten in a lot. They like his defense. They like the way he throws, almost like a defensive replacement at catcher. And it gives you an option, as Cash did the other day, where he pinch hit earlier in the game for Liam Hicks than maybe he would have otherwise because he knew he could come back if he needed to and he still had Fortes if he wanted to make another move.
11: And you just mentioned it. I just ran across your story, TampaBay.com. With all these pitchers getting healthy, Mark, could there be a possibility of a six-man rotation, you think?
4: Well, it's got to do one of two things, right? You either got to make, well, I guess you could do three, and you could move Seymour or Jack to the bullpen. But I think more likely either the six-man rotation, which I point out in that article, it almost becomes a seven-day rotation, though, because they've got a day off in each of the last 3 weeks of the season. So then you've got a guy pitching once every 7 days instead of every five. That's pretty unusual. And then you're going to turn around and go right back for the main starters in a quicker order once you get to the postseason. Or you go with a piggyback situation where you pair up two guys. I mean, maybe that would be Jackson Seymour, or maybe that could be somebody, Jackson and McClanahan, somebody whose innings you want to limit. Or maybe you get super complicated and you have the one guy on a five-day rotation and one guy on a six and you kind of match it up where it falls through. I mean, there's so many different things they could do. But, yeah, I would think either the six-man or you just pair two guys up and one guy gets five innings, one guy gets four innings, and the bullpen gets a day off that day, basically.
11: Mark Topkin, Rays Insider at TampaBay.com. 29 games left, Mark. Look, I'm never good at math. You know this. You've always called me out on it. I appreciate it. So 29 games left. The Rays are at 79 wins. They've already exceeded last season's win total. I'm thinking 16-13 gets them to 95 wins, which I think is doable. It's not the easiest schedule. Does 95 wins win the American League East?
4: Going to be tight. I would think it's going to be tight. I mean, the Rays have a tricky schedule. That 29 games, you'll also read in there, 19 are against teams that would be in the playoffs if they started today, and four more against Texas, which is a half game out of the AL West right now. And they also play Houston, so it would be an either-or, to be fair about that. But, yeah, 19 of those 29 against teams that are in the field and another team that's at least in the wild card field. So it's going to be challenging. I mean, Texas and Atlanta on the road back-to-back, and then that last 10 games, Kraz, I'll tell you what, it would be so much less stressful for the entire Tampa Bay community if they had something wrapped up before those last 10 days because they play Boston here 4 in 3 days at Yankee Stadium and then 3 at Philly against a Phillies team that might be playing for something. So that could really be a dramatic end to this season, the way that unfolds.
11: Yeah, it sure will be. That 4 games up in the Bronx is going to be big. Yankees are in action tonight.
4: Another quick point on that Yankees series, to interrupt you for a second. The Rays need to win one of those 4 games to make sure they have the tiebreaker, too.
11: Right.
4: Because that, remember, there's no game 163 anymore, and that's how the Blue Jays won the division last year over the Yankees. You can't get swept up there no matter what if that division title is still in play.
11: Really, honestly, Mark, the goal of that 4 games is just to split them. Hopefully the Rays have like a 2-game lead or something. You split them, the Yankees don't. gain any ground. You win at least two games, obviously. You get the tiebreaker, and the Yankees can't beat you out there. So that, to me, would be, I think, the goal going into that series next month. Now, Yankees are playing tonight. Rays are off. You know, hopefully the Astros can do the Rays a solid. And then Red Sox and Yankees for four this weekend, Mark. I think if you're a Rays fan, I'm guessing you want to see the Red Sox take three out of four, no?
4: Yeah, I mean, I was actually trying to do the math on that. I usually hate to ever agree with you on anything, but I'm also not the greatest at math. And I was trying to figure out, like, is it better for the Rays? Yeah, if the Red Sox sweep them, is it better for the Rays if they split? Because the Red Sox are, what, six behind the Rays? It's not a huge gap between the Yankees and the Red Sox. So, yeah, I kind of, in my mind, decided it's probably better for the Rays if they split and didn't bother to put that in the story because I didn't think it added anything at that point. But, yeah, it is a big week for those four teams playing each other.
11: It sure is. All right, Mark Topkin, Rays Insider, TampaBay.com. He's anxiously awaiting the vote by the Tampa City Council, as we all are at this point, Mark. So, we'll see.
4: Yeah, I mean, if it's a yes vote, it carries this over till tomorrow and the same drama unfolds at the county chambers. If it's a no vote, I don't know if the county even votes or not tomorrow, because at this point it kind of dies in city council committee form here.
11: Yeah, well, a no vote means all hell would break loose, especially right here. All right, Mark, I will talk to you later on, one way or another. I appreciate a couple of minutes. On your off day, by the way, at your palatial estate, I know you got this big sunset viewing watch party happening there. Did you invite Roddy Lane?
4: Well, I did, except sadly it's pretty cloudy out there. And, you know, he wanted to wear the tankini thing he had.
11: Gosh, that's a sight that nobody wants to see. We'll talk to you later regardless, Mark. Thanks.
4: All right, buddy, sounds good.
11: You got it. That's Mark Topkin, TampaBay.com. What the hell is happening over at the Tampa City Council? Do they take like a dinner break? What the hell?
12: They just love going to breaks. And especially with more public comment coming, it seems like.
11: Oh my gosh, this is like never ending. It really is. When we come back, the latest from the Tampa City Council proceedings, where the public commenting is ongoing, a vote is going to be happening at some point this afternoon. We'll bring it to you. I'm here until 6 o'clock. Listen, if it hasn't happened by then, I'll go past 6 o'clock. Maybe I shouldn't put that out there, because I know Nick Wise will be like, you know, very, very happy about that. But hopefully by 6 we'll get a vote. So we'll come back. There's some interesting texts from some of you about the Tampa City Council proceedings. I'm going to get to some of those texts, including one very interesting text that I see right there from somebody in Drew Park. I see you. I'm going to tell you what that guy just texted when we come back. Also on the way back, Buccaneer football tomorrow night. Preseason finale in Jacksonville. The three things to watch tomorrow night when the Bucs take on the Jags to end the preseason. That is next.
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11: 3:32 on your ride home on this Thursday. Welcome back. It is The Drive on WDAE. T-Kraz with you, Tom Krasnicki. You got Chris Mathis. You know, he's been suspended indefinitely. He'll apply for reinstatement this weekend, and hopefully he returns next week. So Tim Bernard's on the other side. You there, 888-388-0957. Text at 82945. My thanks to Mark Topkin for joining me. The Tampa City Council has reconvened. They're taking more public comments right now. One by one, people are getting up there, and there have been quite a few people who have voiced their opposition to the Rays stadium plan. Quite a few people have gotten up there, including, by the way, and I didn't know this was him. I had no idea. Like, Todd from Tampa has called me and called his radio station for God knows how long, and I have never met him in person, ever. So this well-dressed guy wearing a Rays cap gets up there, and he starts talking, and I'm like, wait a minute, this guy sounds familiar. And he says he's from the Bronx. I'm like, I was born in the Bronx. And then right at the end, he gives his classic, like the way he does when he wraps up a phone call, like he says, peace. And I'm like, that's him. That's Todd. So, Timmy B, do you have, I think Nick Wise furnished us with the audio. Let me know when you have it, because I want to play it in case. So he was one of the public commenters down at the Tampa City Council a few minutes ago. This is Todd from Tampa, who always calls yours truly and this here radio station. And he got up in front of the Tampa City Council and he put on a show. Do we have it?
0: Just a second.
11: Yeah. So we're efforting it. So let me know when you have it. I have a couple of texts that I want to get to. Some guy from Drew Park texted in. And he claims that Guido Maniscalco will be a yes vote. You heard it here first. So a text coming in from Drew Park claiming that Guido is going to be a yes vote. We'll see. I think Bill Carlson is the swinging yes vote. I think it's 4-3. We'll see in the affirmative. But right now we still have the public commenting period still ongoing with the vote coming at some point this afternoon. And hopefully it happens before we get off the air at 6 o'clock. So we do have it. So so here's Todd from Todd. Here's Todd from Tampa. In front of the Tampa City Council just a few minutes ago. Listen to this.
1: Get down to business.
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1: I put $100 million in the city of Tampa since 1986. Okay? My first job was selling Cokes at the Old Sombrero at 14 years old. You're going to tell me that the Old Sombrero, when we had the Buccaneers go 0-26, okay, and Doug Williams came and we were one game away from going to the Super Bowl, was a waste of money? You're going to tell me that when we built Raymond James Stadium, we got all those jobs for African Americans? I grew up with blacks in the Bronx before I came down here in 1973. In 1973, there was no Rays, no Bucks, and no Lightning. You're going to tell me when Phil Esposito put a hockey team and said we're going to have hockey and Amalie Arena over there and Stamkos and LeCavalier and those guys got it done and won the Stanley Cup? You're going to tell me that was a waste of money too? Get out of my face. You people that are talking to here, you don't even know what you're talking about. You don't even know what you're talking about. HCC needs a remodel, okay? HCC, Dale Mabry, there's 162 ball games over there. 81 home ball games plus venues over there to drive in. You didn't even talk about the tax money. You can make so much money, it's ridiculous. It's ridiculous. And I took a guy who never ran for dog catcher, that would be Donald Trump, and I put him in the White House, okay? I've been on the Trump train since 2010. So don't tell me about politics when you don't know anything about Bernie Sanders. Bernie Sanders hasn't had a job in forever, and he's a communist making millions of dollars with three houses and on the taxpayer dime. You want to talk business? Let's talk business. This is a deal you got to get done. It's a must get done, okay? It's for the jobs. It's for the community. It's for putting Tampa on the map. We are toe-to-toe with the New York Yankees, the greatest franchise in sports history, and we're three games up with 30-some-odd games left, okay? And I want to see you boys get it done. We didn't work all this time for you to collapse down the stretch, and we didn't work all this hard to get you, city council or the county commission, to close and collapse down the stretch either. We're champions, we're the city of champions, and that's what we'll always be. I'm Todd, see me, and thank you, Jesus. Peace.
0: Tom, you loved every second of that.
11: Oh, my God. So that was it. That was him. I had no idea. That was him. Oh, my gosh.
0: That was probably the most entertaining 2 minutes from this entire day.
11: That he was the best public speaker down at the Tampa City Council. Not even close. And maybe the sharpest dress. Did you see his suit?
0: Oh, yeah. Yeah, that thing was nice.
11: A sky blue suit, and he had a Tampa. I had no idea that's how he looked.
0: Yeah, and the sky blue Rays hat.
11: Yeah.
0: Just to add to it, it was perfect.
11: Color coordinated, you know, the fashion sense and everything else. Oh, my gosh. That was great. That was great. Todd, if you're out there, if you're listening, call me. Call me, collect. Call me, Balboa. 888-388-0957. Text at 8295. Look at these texts. Out of the 727, Todd's got me doing push-ups. Oh, my gosh. A lot of great texts for Todd. And no idea that's how he looked. None. That was pretty freaking entertaining. So, more public commenters. Hey, our guy Devin is down there. He's commenting right now. Boy, oh boy, how do they let that guy in the building? I'm only joking. So he's down there, passionate sports fan, listener of this radio station, caller to this show. Devin Garnett is down there, and he is right now putting his 2 cents into it. Boy, oh boy. So at some point, once this public commenting period is over, we're going to get a vote. And hopefully it's 4-3. Yay. We'll take your texts. We'll take your calls. All right, Buccaneers tomorrow night. 3 things to watch for as the Buccaneers get set to close out their preseason. None of the starters will play. It was great to see Tristan Wirfs, by the way, the big guy, back on the practice field today, taking part in the joint practices. Number one is the quarterbacks. And Jalen Daniels, obviously, has been turning heads. We know Baker's not going to play. Jalen Daniels will play. Connor Bazalak will play. Jake Browning will play. The Bucs are going to keep 3 quarterbacks. So which one of these guys is the odd man out? I would think it would be Connor. And with another good performance tomorrow night, Jalen Daniels could very well put himself in a position to be QB2. Now, I still think you got to carry Jake Browning on this team. You got to have one guy in that quarterback room behind the starter that has some experience. So everyone just wants to toss him to the side. I think we do need Jake Browning on this team. I think those are your 3 quarterbacks, hands down. And how Todd Bowles stacks them up in that room in terms of who's QB2, who's QB3, I think we're going to know after tomorrow night. So that's number one, the quarterbacks. Number two, you know, an inside linebacker, there's an interesting situation happening there with Christian Roseboom. He's kind of been banged up, as well as Servassie Dennis, the other number 8. There's only one number 8 that's making plays in camp, and that's Dean Patterson IV, the undrafted free agent. Not Servassie Dennis, who's been kind of banged up too. We'll talk to Greg Allman, by the way, just after 4 o'clock, so we'll sort through that situation. But we do know that, look, Josiah Trotter is a starter. The second-round pick, he has been very impressive throughout the summer. He's going to start next to Alex Anzalone. Well, what about the 2 inside linebackers that will be backing them up? Who will the Bucs carry? Roseboom, is he healthy? What about John Bullock? What about Caden Fordham, who has flashed on occasion? So that's going to be an interesting battle, the inside linebackers tomorrow night. Number 3, in that secondary, I'm going to be watching. Benjamin Morrison, will he play? Finally back at practice this week. The Buccaneers desperately need to get him up to speed because the cornerback spot is one to watch for sure. So let's see what we got out of him. Keontae Scott's been very good as a 4th-round pick, the rookie out of Miami. He's feisty, man, and he's physical. He's not afraid to stick his face in there in run support. You saw that on film coming out of Miami. He's an instinctual player. He's a physical player. He doesn't shy away from contact. I love that about him. So as a nickel or special teams or maybe an outside corner, Keontae Scott is going to be a presence in this Buccaneer secondary. And I got to tell you, like, the safeties, those two starting safeties we like, right? Antoine Winfield Jr. and Tyke Smith. I have no idea who are

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8: John Polk was my nemesis. 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
13: 3:51 on your ride home. Great to have you with us here on The Drive on WDAE. Tampa City Council still accepting public comments. At some point this afternoon, we don't know when that will be. Obviously, this thing's been dragging on and on and on really all day. There will be a vote regarding the Rays stadium situation. So, we will have that for you as soon as it comes down. So keep it right here on your home for Rays Baseball, 95.7 WDAE, AM 620, streaming worldwide through the iHeartRadio app. Coming up in about 10 minutes, Greg Allman, FoxSports.com, will break down the Buccaneers' final preseason game tomorrow night up in Jacksonville. Who's fighting for their roster lives and what to make of a couple of former second-round picks? Benjamin Morrison and Chris Braswell. And what will the Buccaneers do this weekend? They have to get down to the 53-man limit by Sunday at 6 o'clock. So there's a lot of work that needs to be done. Who's going to be QB2? We'll talk about all of it with Greg Allman of FoxSports.com. He's going to be with us coming up in about 10 minutes or so. So a lot of you commenting on the public commenters, I mean, our guy Todd from that, Todd, he was quite entertaining as he got up there and he said his thing. But the Tampa City Council will be voting at some point, and I'm going to be here for as long as it takes. Let's go to phones. Don is in Christmas, Florida. What's going on, Don?
6: Hey, what's up, T-Kraz? Love listening to you. So I need to make two comments. One, that guy should be an honorary Ray when this goes through, and I'm going to name it and claim it, man. I believe it's going to go through. But that guy was awesome. I mean, not only was he entertaining, but he made some true salient points. It was awesome. And then the other thing I want to say is it is so good to see that the Rays did it again. It looks like Freddy Peralta is really going to turn out. What a game he had yesterday.
13: He was fantastic. Yep.
6: He really, really was. And knowing when to throw what he was throwing, and I heard the interview with him afterwards. I mean, what an amazing guy, man. I can't believe that you know, I guess when you're languishing on a team, it affects your performance because he still got it.
13: Look, the talent has always been there. He's 30 years old, so he was in an area and with a clubhouse that was toxic. He was with the Mets. And when you get him here, look, the Rays have a certain way of looking at pitchers and manipulating them and analyzing their strengths and minimizing their weaknesses. And it could be a couple of subtle differences. With Freddy Peralta, it was him working out of the stretch so he can get full extension on his windup and his delivery. They tweaked his mechanics. They tweaked where he stood on the pitching rubber. They have him standing now all the way on the third base side of the rubber.
6: Well, he's aren't they also utilizing the changeup more?
13: Correct. I was just
6: going to...
13: Yes, and you're starting to break up on me, Don. I appreciate the call very, very much. Yes, the changeup is being utilized more by Freddie. And what you're seeing now is the results. I think he took a turn. I think everything turned. He turned the corner yesterday in Detroit. He was fantastic. And the thing I liked about yesterday is that wasn't his A-plus type of stuff and effort because he fell behind a lot of guys early. He only threw a first pitch strike to 10 of the 20 batters that he faced. That's only a 50% ratio. You want that ratio to be higher than that. So, believe it or not, there is still room for improvement when it comes to Freddy Peralta. But I thought he was very good yesterday. He still came from behind, and he didn't walk anybody, even though he fell behind a lot of these batters by throwing ball one instead of strike one. He threw ball one to 50% of those guys. And yet he didn't walk anybody. And he gave up only two hits. Both were singles. And he struck out four over six shutout innings. Really good effort. And I do believe that we're going to see this continue. Kyle Snyder is the best. It's hard to make a case for another pitching coach out there that's more valuable to their team than Kyle Snyder is to the Tampa Bay Rays. And we've seen them do this time after time after time. You know, Griffin Jacks, before he got hurt, you know, he made a pretty good transition from reliever to starter. They did the same thing with Drew Rasmussen. They did the same thing with a guy like Zach Littell, who, by the way, just got cut loose. I don't know if the Rays would be interested in that guy, but I think he's fallen off the table just a little bit. But this is what the Rays do, man. They get these guys. They look at them. They analyze them, they tweak some things, and poof, all of a sudden, they're productive pitchers again. All right, 2 hours down. We've got two more hours to go. We're here until 6 o'clock. We're going to be here until the Tampa City Council renders their vote on the Rays Stadium situation. So stand by on that. 888-388-0957. Text at 82945. A lot of people texting in regarding the Bucks. Jack Pyburn is still on the team as far as I know. Of course, there was that story that he might go to LSU, and maybe if he doesn't make the Bucks, I think that's when he'll try to go to LSU, although the SEC and the Big Ten have put their foot down in terms of players going back to college. We'll see how that works, unless they get a court order, of course. Everything is happening through the court systems nowadays, and sports and other areas of our society. Brad texting in. He's going up to the Bucks game tomorrow. That's awesome. Be careful. Out of the 941, Benjamin Morrison, is he in danger of being cut? No, I don't think so. He's a second-round pick in his second year. I think the Bucks still believe in him. Plus, he plays a position where the Buccaneers need help, and that's corner. So I don't believe Benjamin Morrison is getting cut. When we come back, more on the Buccaneers. Of course, we'll keep an eye on the Tampa City Council. The public commenters are still doing their thing. And if a vote comes out, we're going to give it to you right here first on WDAE. But on the other side, Buccaneers, final preseason game tomorrow night, thank goodness. What can we watch for? Who's in danger of not making this team? Who's going to be QB2? We'll talk all things Bucs with Greg Allman of FoxSports.com. He joins me next.
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13: Good afternoon, Tampa Bay. Welcome back. Hour number three of The Drive on a very busy letter ride Thursday across Tampa Bay and beyond. T. Kraz, Tom Krasnicki with you. It's The Drive driven by Moss Nissan, live inside the Rood Air and Water Studios of WDAE. Timmy B., Tim Bernard on the other side. Chris Mathis is out. He has been suspended indefinitely, and he will have to reapply in order for him to rejoin the show next week. That's what happens when he takes off on such a big, momentous occasion. The Tampa City Council is meeting as we speak. The public commenting period is still going on. It is endless, man. There are so many people lining up to get their 3 minutes to say what they want to say about the Rays Stadium situation, and then they're going to vote on it. I'm going to be here until they vote. So we're on the air to 6 o'clock. It's probably going to be past 6 o'clock at this point. Whenever they do vote, we'll bring it to you right here on WDAE. So I'll be here for as long as it takes. So more on the Rays. We'll keep you updated on when that vote will be coming down. The Hillsborough County Commission is scheduled to vote on the Rays Stadium proposal tomorrow morning at 9 a.m. So more on the Rays as events warrant. But ladies and gentlemen, we are also talking about the Buccaneers and tomorrow night, the preseason finale up in Jacksonville. Whose job is on the line? All NFL teams have to get down to 53 by Sunday evening at 6 o'clock. So the Bucs have a lot of interesting decisions to make. And ladies and gentlemen, let's bring him in on the WDA hotline. He's all over it. He covers the Bucs in the NFL for FoxSports.com. Our guy, Greg Allman, back with us here on the Drive. What's up, Greg? How are you?
2: Good, Tom. It's good to hear from you. Hope you're doing well. I like this stay on until they stop talking. It's like a reverse filibuster or something you got going there.
13: I have to do it, Greg. You know, I got to stay here until whenever they decide to do this vote. There's like 1,000 people lining up to try and say something. I'm surprised you're not down there.
2: All right. I do enough talking on my own, but yeah. I'll help you get there, man.
13: I appreciate you, man. And you were up for those joint practices up in Jacksonville, were you not?
2: I was. It was both days.
13: So the first day did not go well. So try and summarize what happened on that first day, because you heard what Baker Mayfield had to say. You know, Jacksonville played with their hair on fire. Chris Godwin had some really interesting comments afterward as well. But what did you see?
2: Yeah, it's one of those where, I mean, it's not, you know, it's like I had a Jaguars reporter come up to me near the very end and ask me who I thought won it. So I don't think it was as decisive as some people have said. I do think the Jags got the better of them. I think both defenses probably had the better day. I look back and it's like there was a sequence early on where they were back-to-back nice touchdowns, corner fades in the end zone, where Parker Washington for the Jags beat Jacob Parrish, and Brian Thomas Jr. beat Zion McCollum. And then there was a run where Jaguars were forcing fumbles. It's like Payne Durham had a catch and was going to the end zone, and they poked the ball out right for the end zone. And Devin Culp had a catch, got poked out in goal line as well. Just more big plays by the Jaguars for sure. They kind of did a 2-minute move the ball type thing at the end, and the Bucs defense got a stop, which was nice. But then Baker had a pick, which is probably worse. And I think that was just like a miscommunication where he and Tess Johnson weren't on the same page. But yeah, there wasn't a whole lot of wow moments for the Bucs. I think, you know, you look at some of these individual one-on-one pass rush type drills, and those the Bucs definitely popped out in. You saw Reuben Bain again. Honestly, you saw Vita Vea for the first time in those, and he looked really good there. So there were moments. It's not like this was 80-20 Jaguars or something, but they probably had the upper hand, I would say.
13: Was that Big Bob Hainsey that got put back on roller skates by Big Vita Vea?
2: What's that? How many people put Hainsey back on roller skates? No, that was a backup center.
13: Okay.
2: So that probably made it a little easier for Vita, but just to see him muscle on anybody around in what's essentially his first day back was impressive.
13: Greg Allman, FoxSports.com's with me. So Reuben Bain got hurt that first joint practice. It might be unfair to speculate. Was it on that hump move, which he used his right arm against that offensive lineman, or what?
3: I don't think so. I was there for that. That's one of those where nobody there Tuesday really noticed it, but it was later in practice, and they took him off the field, took him inside, kind of dressed the shoulder, wrapped the shoulder. But to hear Bowles, you know, Bowles seemed fairly confident yesterday. It's whatever, 17 days, I think, till the opener, and he felt pretty confident that it wouldn't be something that would impact him in week one. He was out there at practice yesterday. It wasn't like he had it wrapped or anything concerning like that. I think he just wanted to take it easy for him. Luckily, really, the next, he wouldn't have been playing Freddie anyway, but the next week or so is a fairly light week, whether you want to go or not. So I think that probably helps him.
13: Some other good news. Tristan Wirfs was out there practicing. He looked good. He felt good. He talked with you guys afterward. What do you have to say?
3: Yeah, just see him back out there. I mean, to see him in kind of 11 on 11, you know, wasn't sure if they'd work him back in when you're going up against somebody that, you know, might not be as sensitive to him coming back. But they did. I thought he looked fine. He feels good about things. He was talking about all the work he did. Lots of different things, trying to get that hamstring ready while he wasn't practicing. Really busy with that. But felt good about where he is right now, let alone where he'll be in 2 weeks. I think he's fine. It's like Ben Chukwuma was back. I think he probably can go Friday, which makes it a little bit easier. They had the rookie Paul Rubel taking literally every snap at left tackle in the last preseason game. So they should be a little bit better. Still down two tackles, but not down three.
13: That's good news. Also back at practice, Benjamin Morrison, a former second-round pick. He's making his way back from the hamstring injury. Greg, what's going on with him?
3: Yeah, honestly, I mean, it was kind of what you would expect it to be. And that, I mean, yesterday in 7-on-7 was kind of a three-man rotation between McCollum and Parrish and Morrison, which is you know, it's a long time coming. This is the fourth week of practice and really the first time he's gotten in. But, you know, if they have those three, those are three corners they were kind of banking on having at the start of the season. Now it's just a matter of which two they have out there at a given time. You know, I think Keontae Scott, I should say, the rookie from Miami, is probably in good shape to be the nickel, honestly. Mm-hmm. If it's one of those where if Morrison's outside, that opens up Parrish to get some nickel as well. But between the two, that's probably who you'll see out there, you know, kind of in the slot on defense.
13: A lot of roster decisions have to be made. Greg Allman, FoxSports.com, with me here on The Drive on WDAE. Buccaneers and the Jaguars, final preseason game tomorrow night up in Jacksonville. A lot of talk about the quarterbacks. Jalen Daniels has been very effective. He's been a big surprise so far this summer and throughout the first two preseason games. So he's probably going to play a lot tomorrow night, Greg. If he does play well again, is he QB2 ahead of Jake Browning, you think?
3: I don't know about that. I definitely think he's on the roster now, and I think they're going to carry him on the 53, which is impressive for an undrafted rookie. The problem is just that if you try, it's kind of like if you have three quarterbacks on the 53, it doesn't even necessarily matter who the two is, in that if Browning, with his experience as the two, Jalen Daniels, even if he's inactive as the three, could play, because nowadays they let the third play if the first two are out of the game. What would be big is if they try to cut Browning and put Browning on the practice squad and gamble they can get him back there, which would be a bit of a risk, because if he just, I mean, at that point, he has the right to choose where he goes at that point. So he might say, forget it, I'll go back to Cincinnati, I'll go somewhere else anywhere. You don't want to have your only backups on the roster be guys that have never thrown a pass in an NFL game, and they'd be at risk of that. So I would be surprised if they moved on from Browning. I think they'll carry three, and I think they're very excited about Jalen Daniels just being a developmental quarterback, you know, over the course of the season, whether he's dressing as the two or Browning is dressing as the two, that doesn't matter as much, probably.
13: The wide receiver position, very, very deep. It appears they're going to carry at least six, Greg. Could they carry seven receivers there?
3: They could. If they carried seven, you'd really be counting on somebody to help on special teams. I'm thinking of six as being Cam Johnson, because he's really been the only one to handle returns. If they wanted to keep David Sills, they could. He's been good as a gunner.
2: But I think they probably are confident they could pass him through the practice squad. And he'd kind of be in that Sterling Shepard role where you have a veteran who's great for the room, but maybe not dressing on Sundays right now. Ready if somebody gets hurt. If you're down one or two, you can certainly elevate him. I would be surprised if they carried seven receivers right now, but it's hard to know what they'll do.
13: Your best guess as to what happens at backup running back, because, you know, Josh Williams is a guy that the Buccaneers like a lot. Now, Sean Tucker had, what, $3.5 million as a restricted free agent tender. We know that Bucky Irving and Kenneth Gainwell are the first two guys. Could Sean Tucker be a guy, Greg, that possibly maybe gets dangled? Maybe somebody calls Jason Light if they're looking for another running back? What do you think happens back there?
2: Yeah, I don't think there's many people that want to trade for the right to pay Sean Tucker $3.5 million. I think that's why the Bucs have their apprehensions right now is paying a third running back $3.5 million. So they could just go with what they have. They could carry four and keep Josh Williams as the fourth. If they were trying, if let's say they just paid Vita Vea money, a ton of money, and they were trying to save some cap room, you might try to cut Sean Tucker and try and bring him back for less. And that would risk him, again, wanting to go somewhere else. I don't think he's going to get $3.5 million from any other team. But if you want to try and bring him back for two or for one and a half, trusting that nobody else might offer that, you could do that. But again, it kind of makes it an adversarial relationship with somebody you still might be counting on down the road. So I don't know if they'll do that or not, but to see them kind of floating Josh Williams as RB3, it makes that a possibility.
13: Greg Allman, FoxSports.com, is with me breaking down the Buccaneers, and they're going to have to get down to 53 by Sunday. A lot of interesting decisions that need to be made. Greg, I'm looking at the safety position where Antoine Winfield Jr. and Tyke Smith, very good. Behind them, a lot of question marks. Is that a position where Jason Light goes out there this weekend and maybe looks at the final cutdowns and picks up another guy?
2: It could be. There really isn't an obvious third safety on defense. They brought in a guy named Ifeatu Melifonwu, who's been fine. He had like 50 tackles last year for the Dolphins, has good size for a safety. He could be the third safety. I don't think J.J. Roberts is going to make the 53. He's a guy people were excited about a year ago, really just started practicing this week. I think he's probably a guy they're confident they can get through to the practice squad. Miles Killebrew, technically a safety, but he's really a special teams player. Mm-hmm. You would only play him at safety if there were multiple injuries. The only other name I think right now that's really in contention for the 53 is Rashad Wisdom, who's been really active on special teams. Smaller guy, but someone that could make it right now. I think there's a real chance if the right safety were to get cut, they could claim somebody and then have them as a fourth safety and kind of, I mean, probably, you know, a ninth DB on the roster, that kind of thing.
13: Inside linebacker, I think we're all in agreement. Obviously, Alex Anzalone, free agent acquisition. He's got the green dot. Todd Bowles has been communicating with him, trying to get that down. Josiah Trotter's second-round pick should be the starter alongside him. Behind those two guys, Greg, there are a couple of guys that are banged up. What can you tell me about Christian Roseboom and also Servassier Dennis and the other guys behind them?
2: Yeah, that's kind of wide open. I don't know what they're going to do in that Roseboom and Dennis, both trying to hold off younger players. And both haven't practiced for a while. So you could see one of them open the year on IR. I don't know that either of them are completely safe for the 53. I mean, Roseboom is a guy that you know, started a good amount of games last year. So he made sense as LB3, as a guy they could trust to come in for either of the other two if they needed somebody to step in for injury. They got a lot of young guys they like. There's a rookie named Caden Fordham from NC State that Bowles has had pretty consistent praise for. He'd be a guy who's all over the place on special teams. You kind of want your backup linebackers to do that. The two guys that are left over from last year, you know, you had Nick Jackson and John Bullock, who made the team as undrafted rookies a year ago. They're both there. They could step up. I think those are both guys that they might be able to get in the practice squad as well. So it's just a matter of whether you carry four or five linebackers, whether you trust these veterans to get healthy. Maybe you carry five because you know that one of those two vets isn't going to be healthy enough to play in week one. There's a couple different ways they can handle it, but I really can't say with authority which guys are going to make the cut right now behind those two starters.
13: And they have to play special teams if you're a backup at one of these positions. Outside linebacker, yeah. A lot of depth there. Chris Braswell, I think it's an uphill climb for him to make this team. Is he a guy who possibly is trade bait? Maybe the Buccaneers put him out there tomorrow night, Greg, and showcase him a little bit. What do you think happens?
2: They could. I mean, he wasn't practicing in Jacksonville. So I don't, that complicates things, is that I don't know that I expect him to be healthy enough to play tomorrow. Maybe you could get a future seven or something like that for him. I don't know. There's a lot of people. Obviously, he's a former second-round pick. So the teams that liked him coming out of Alabama, maybe there's somebody that would claim him if he were cut. I don't know if you're giving up a draft pick for him. But he's in a tough spot right now. And then I feel like the top five outside linebackers are really set in Diaby and Bain and Nelson and Muhammad and Walker. No one's going to touch those five. And I think they'll carry a sixth. That could be Mo Kamara. That could be somebody else. Then maybe they just carry five. But again, Braswell's right there. If he's on this team, he's basically on this team as a special teams player. Your sixth outside linebacker is not going to get any real defensive rotation reps at all. That was a guy like Marquise Watts last year who's going to play 200 snaps on special teams. He might play 20 on defense. So if your second round pick is reduced to that, you've already lost in a way.
13: Jack Pyburn, he was up there, right? Somebody was texting in about him.
2: Yeah, and I think a lot of the drama with him going back to college seems to have come and gone. I mean, the SEC has, you know, so they're gonna, any team that signs a former NFL player is going to get half their annual budget docked as a fine. The coach is going to have a half year suspension. So I think a lot of the threat of him going back probably is gone. I think he recognizes that he's a pro, and once you're a pro, you pretty much have to stay a pro. So Pyburn, again, could make the 53. He's much more likely a guy for the practice squad, I think. Had two sacks, so there's probably some interest, but I don't know that anybody would claim him. I think they can get him back on the practice squad, but we'll see. They could have a surprise in terms of somebody they really like that they've seen behind the scenes that we don't really know about.
13: Great insight from Greg Aum in FoxSports.com, wrapping it up with him. All right, I'll get you out on this. Obviously, the game tomorrow night. What do you expect this weekend leading up to Sunday at 6 o'clock? There's going to be a lot of moves, and I would think the last, you know, six or seven spots on this 53-man roster could be fluid with guys coming in from other teams. Maybe a trade or two happens. How frantic is that going to be this weekend?
2: Yeah, it'll be interesting to see. There's definitely a couple spots that, whether by injuries or by nobody stepping up, there's still concerns. So, I mean, safety, again, could be claimed. Interior offensive line, you know, that's one of those where they're kind of just okay there. Billy Shrouth, who's a late-round draft pick they like, has been hurt. He might not be ready for week one. So maybe they get by with, like, practice squad elevations for that last interior offensive line spot. But, yeah, they're going to make a ton of moves Saturday, a couple moves Sunday. And then always intriguing to see, you know, a year ago, I think they picked up Jason Jones from the Ravens on practice squad. They don't get too many outside additions here because they like what they have and the guys that have practiced for them all summer. But it's always fun to see if they're able to get somebody from another team and kind of build your depth from outside.
13: All right, 17 days to go until Cincinnati. Is there a chance, Greg Aum of FoxSports.com, that the Buccaneers come to an agreement for an extension? Chase McLaughlin's looking for an extension. Cody Mauch, Yaya Diaby, Baker Mayfield. Any chance that one of those four guys gets a deal?
2: No, I mean, a chance. I would say Baker maybe might be the most likely. If Baker were to change his mind and decide to take a little bit less just to have the comfort and knowledge that you got a, you know, 2 years guaranteed or whatever it would be. You know, Yaya Diaby they like, but I mean, you don't know how Yaya Diaby fits in. If you give him $25 million a year and then he's third on your team in sacks, it's going to look silly. Cody Mauch, again, they like Cody Mauch, but still don't know if he's back full go from injury. So you don't really want to give him something and then find out that he's not back to his full self. I don't know that they can afford him at what he might get on the open market anyway. So I think Diaby, Mauch, even Chase. I mean, McLaughlin, I think he's probably the most consistent kicker in Bucs history and has been an absolute asset for the last 3 years. I don't know that his value changes that much from now to next year. So or if they want to wait till after the season, I think they know that he likes where he is. He's a little bit like Baker and that he'd kind of been all over the map and is really glad to have settled in and found some consistency and stability here in Tampa. So I think he wants to be here. It's just a matter of paying him more than what he's getting right now. They can knock that out after the season. I don't think they have to get that done before the year starts.
13: A lot of questions, but the football season is here. One more preseason game, and then it's on to Cincinnati. He's all over. You can read him, FoxSports.com. Bucks NFL, he is all over it. Greg Aum, the only thing he's not doing is being down at the Tampa City Council Chambers for the public commenting ahead of the Rays Stadium vote, Greg Aum. I appreciate you, my man. I'll talk to you soon. Oh, did we lose him? Oh, he's gone. All right, Greg, I appreciate it. I thought he hung up on me. Thanks, Greg. Greg Aum, FoxSports.com. You can read him there. He's all over it. Last year, number of game-winning kicks out of Chase McLaughlin, and he was 11 of 12 from 50 yards and longer and greater, however you want to call it. 50 yards plus, he was 11 of 12 with a long of 65.
4: I like that.
13: He only missed one field goal from 50 plus. He missed two field goals between 30 and 39. I think they might have been blocked, actually, and he was 9 of 11 from 30 to 39. But he was money last year. And I can tell you, I was there at camp when he talked a couple of weeks ago. He didn't seem too pleased. A lot of kickers got extensions, and he certainly hasn't been one of them. He felt like he deserved it, but it has not come to fruition. So he's motivated, obviously, to have a really good year, as is Cody Mauk, as is Yaya Diaby. Baker Mayfield, is there a chance in the next 17 days maybe something happens? Thought it was interesting. Greg said he's got the best opportunity maybe to get an extension if there's a compromise that could be had somewhere. 888-388-0957. Text at 82945. On the Bartow 4 DA text platform, where standard message and data rates do apply there. We've got Let It Ride coming up at 5:30. We're scheduled to be on until 6, but with the Tampa City Council dragging this process along at a snail's pace, public commenters are still taking their turns, taking their 3 minutes each. So I'm going to be on for as long as possible, for as long as I can, and it could extend past 6 o'clock until we get that vote. So keep it right here on WDAE. When that vote comes down, we'll get it to you first. So when we come back, the latest on that, plus the Rays after an off day, where do they stand now? Less than 30 games to go until playoff baseball. Can the Rays win the American League East? We'll talk about it next.
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4: Welcome back. 4:30 on your ride home on this Letter Ride Thursday. What could be a very big day here for the Rays off the field. They are off today. They're back home tomorrow to take on the Padres to open a homestand. The Tampa City Council is still listening to public comments. The vote has not happened yet. They're supposed to vote on the Rays Stadium project, and who knows when that vote will come down. So we'll be staying on the air for as long as it takes until that vote comes down. And then, of course, your reaction at 888-388-0957. Text at 82945. So these public commenters are still doing their thing one after another. There have been quite a few people that are opposed to this plan. And that is the beauty of our system, is that everybody has a voice and everybody's taking their turn for their 3 minutes of fame or whatnot. So we'll keep you updated on what's going on there. As for the Rays, they begin action tonight, 3.5 games up on the Yankees in the American League East, 3 up in the loss column, and that is really where you need to be fixated on. The Yankees are in action tonight, so the Rays will be watching Yankees-Astros up in the Bronx as they close out that series. And Gerrit Cole, who's been fantastic of late, he goes tonight for the Yankees. So the Yanks have the upper hand in terms of the pitching matchup. So the Rays are going to need the Astros to do them a solid tonight. So the Yankees will be either 3 or 4 games behind the Rays heading into the weekend. And the Yankees and the Red Sox, by the way, Red Sox are off tonight. Yankees and the Red Sox play a 4-game series this weekend, including a doubleheader on Saturday, I believe. So you're hoping, if you're a Rays fan, look, because the Red Sox are further away, I would love to see the Red Sox win 3 out of 4 against the Yankees. And if you're a Rays fan, that's what you're looking for. That's what you're rooting for. And hopefully the Rays can take 2 out of 3 against San Diego. And then the Mets come in next week. San Diego's playing well, man. They're good. And they're right in the thick of it in terms of the wild card in that National League. But the Rays will have their 3 best starting pitchers going this weekend. McClanahan, Martinez, Rasmussen. So that's a good thing. Griffin Jacks is on the way back. We'll see. When all these starters are healthy, is it possible the Rays go to a 6-man rotation to kind of spread things out and, you know, give an extra day to a guy like Rasmussen, who's had the 3 elbow surgeries, and McClanahan, who hasn't pitched in 2.5 years prior to this year? It's possible. By the way, Eric Neander is scheduled to join us tomorrow. Yeah. Eric Neander tomorrow on the program. Yeah, I need to have my thing up. What do you think about that, huh?
2: Yeah.
4: I'll ask him tomorrow. Of course, he's going to defer. He's going to say, you know,
0: none yet.
4: He's probably going to say that. And then he's going to probably say, well, you know, I'll defer to Kevin Cash. Well, I don't know if I'm going to be good with that explanation. I want answers, baby. And when you get to September the 1st next week, the rosters expand by 2. So that'll give the Rays a little more flexibility. Is it Griffin Jacks? Is it somebody else? Xavier Isaac and Caden Bodine, by the way, promoted to AAA a couple of days ago. I saw that. I know you guys did too. That should be kind of interesting. Caden Bodine has ripped it up. He came over in the Shane Boz trade. And he is looking like the catcher of the future for the Rays. Although Nathan Flewelling is another great catching prospect that's a little further down the system for your Tampa Bay Rays. So that's a great problem to have, as the Rays have been searching for that guy for years now. But with 29 games left, Rays are at 79-54. If they go 16-13, that would give them 95 wins. Is 95 wins enough to win this division? I think yes. If Aaron Judge comes back at some point, that could be a decisive factor for the Yankees. We don't know if that's going to happen before the season is out. We got 1 month to go. Big 4-game series, Rays and the Yankees up in the Bronx next month, mid-September. And if you're the Rays, hopefully you've got the lead going into that 4-game set, and your goal then would be to split it. If you split it, you're not gaining any ground, but neither are they. But the Padres are in town this weekend. The Rays have their 3 best starters. The upper deck is open on Saturday, by the way. RaysBaseball.com. Get your tickets then. I think I'm going Saturday. I think I'll be there Saturday. I might go tomorrow. We'll see. Kind of depends on what happens here. Public commenting and everything else. Who knows when this Tampa City Council will render a vote. And we will have that for you as soon as it comes down. Let's go to phones. Ken is calling from down in Port Charlotte. What's up, Ken? How are you?
1: I'm good. How are you?
4: Terrific. Great.
1: Good. I was watching the Rays game yesterday.
4: Mm-hmm.
1: And it was either the 6th or 7th inning, and Simpson was up. And Brian and Dwayne discussing why Simpson doesn't score a lot of runs. And they compared them to Walls, who scores more runs than Simpson, even though Simpson's hitting over 300 and he's up there and the leader with stolen bases. And I'm thinking to myself, I'm saying, well, look at the 3 batters that follow behind Simpson. You got Palacios, you got Mullins, and you got Walls, the 3 worst hitters in the lineup. Then you go to Walls, and who's the next three batters out the Walls? Diaz, Aranda, and Junior. Obviously, Walls is going to score more runs with those guys behind him. And I couldn't understand why they couldn't figure that out. I mean, I figured it out. You agree?
4: I do agree, because they've been batting Simpson toward the bottom of the lineup. Like a couple of weeks ago, they were putting him at the top of the order, and they thought maybe that would spur the offense a little more. I tend to believe that they will go back to that at some point, Kent, because if you do, with as much as Chandler Simpson's been hitting the ball, he's well over 300. He's in the top five in batting average. He's up there in terms of on base. At some point, like, Diaz and Caminero and Aranda have been kind of, you know, uneven, inconsistent. At some point, those guys are going to get hot. And Judy Caminero hasn't hit a home run in more than 2 weeks. That will not continue. He's been stuck on 35 for a long time. I think at some point, he's going to break through. And when that happens, I think the Rays are going to score some runs. So I think I would put Chandler back at the top. I would.
1: Yeah. I mean, Junior's got to stop chasing.
4: Well, look, I think he's taken some of his walks, Ken.
1: I know he's young. He's still learning, but he's got to be a little bit more disciplined. Take the walk.
4: And he does from time to time. Chasing. Right.
1: Yeah, not enough. But that's just my opinion, you know.
4: Well, and
1: I think the, okay, go ahead.
4: I appreciate the phone call, Ken, because I need to get to a couple of other guys before I break. And thank you for the phone call. Call anytime. And look, it's a good point about Chandler. I think once the guys at the top of the lineup, and Yandy has not looked like himself the last couple of games, I think having an off day today will greatly help him. I do. Because he just turned 35, and I still think, like, this shoulder problem, and I didn't like, and I agree with Mark, I did not like seeing that head first slide a couple of days ago into first base. You should never slide head first into first. Why? You're only slowing yourself down. Unless you're trying to avoid a tag. You don't slide head first going into first. You're slowing yourself down. You're doing the defense a favor. Unless you're avoiding a tag. So I didn't like that. He's diving head first, and he's got, you know, a banged up shoulder. But I think the day off today will greatly benefit him. And look, at some point, you're not going to hold Junior Caminero down for much longer. He's got to break through at some point. And when he does, he hits home runs in bunches, Tim.
0: Sorry, I was just going to say, in the last 14 games, Junior is batting .309.
4: He is, and he's got like a 10-game hitting streak.
0: Mm-hmm.
4: But they're like singles, and, you know, he'll take a walk here and there, but the Rays really want to see him get those power numbers up, and that's one of the reasons why the Rays' offense is kind of inconsistent right now. They're sputtering a little bit. But if I were the Rays, and I know Kevin Cash is, you know, he's not listening to the show, certainly, you know. If I were the Rays, I would put Chandler back at the top at the leadoff spot tomorrow night against San Diego and follow him with Junior, Aranda, and then Diaz fourth, and then Hicks after that, if there's a righty on the mound for San Diego. I think that's the best lineup that you could put out there if you're the Rays, 1, 2, 3, 4, 5. Those five, in that order. Chandler one, because the Rays like to stagger, go righty, lefty, you know, lefty, righty, whatever. So Chandler lefty one. Caminero righty two. Aranda lefty three. Diaz righty four. Liam Hicks lefty five. Boom. There's your lineup. That's your lineup, Kevin Cash.
3: As you just said that, I started writing some things down.
4: Well, write it down, buddy. In big letters, if you could. Let's go to Rick up in Nashville. He's listening to the iHeart app. What's up, Rick?
9: Hey, brother. You are doing a great job covering this whole thing. But I got to tell you, I've got one eye kind of on the city council, and, you know, while I'm listening to you. And I've never watched a city council meeting before. This is Class A entertainment. It is a freak show. I mean, it's hilarious. It's like the bearded lady followed by the guy who thinks he's a philosopher, followed by the crazy cat lady. It's hilarious. I mean, it's like my whole political point of view is changing, thinking, yeah, America, we all have our voice. Maybe that's not a good idea. I mean, it's hilarious.
4: Well, I think this is America in a nutshell. I think what you're seeing, and I appreciate the call, Rick, very much, because I'm up against the break. This is a microcosm of what society is. It's just people from all different backgrounds that want to voice their opinion. And that's what this country's all about. You have the First Amendment right, and people are down there taking advantage of that. Some of them are more prepared than others. Some of them articulated their thoughts better than others. Some of them.

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2: 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So the Rays are off. They'll be watching, though, up in the Bronx tonight. The Yankees and the Astros closing out their series. Gerrit Cole on the mound for the Yanks. The Rays are 3.5 games up on the Yankees, 3 up in the loss column. So the Rays are watching, waiting, and hoping for the Astros to come through with a victory. It's not going to be easy. Gerrit Cole pitching really well of late for the Yankees. So after tonight, the Rays will be up either 3 games or 4 games up on the Yankees. Rays are back home this weekend to take on the San Diego Padres with Shane McClanahan on the mound. The Buccaneers not in action tonight. Tomorrow night, they will wrap up their preseason in Jacksonville. We had Greg Allman on earlier in the hour. He did a great job, by the way, breaking down the roster and what it might look like. Speaking of the NFL, 4 preseason games taking place tonight. All these teams playing their preseason finale, including the 2 teams out in L.A., the Chargers and the Rams, playing at SoFi. That's later on tonight. Also in Vegas, 49ers. I don't even know if the 49ers have, you know, a healthy team to take to Vegas to take on the Raiders. You're watching Fernando Mendoza. Let me tell you, man, Fernando Mendoza has been really impressive. And if you're the Raiders, you have to start thinking about playing that kid earlier than you probably want to. Patriots in Cleveland to take on the Browns, and Buffalo is home for Pittsburgh tonight. That's NFL preseason action, and that is what's on tonight here on The Drive on WDAE. 888-388-0957. Text at 82945. So we're keeping a close eye on what's going on with the Tampa City Council. Right now, the city council members are talking among themselves about this Rays agreement. We have not yet had a vote. It's 4:51. It's approaching 5 o'clock. This thing's been dragging on really all day. And we had so many public comments. I'm not even sure. Are they doing more public comments? Do we know, Tim Bernard?
3: I hope not. I mean, this thing should have been sorted out long before now. Let's be honest.
2: Because I'm trying to keep track while I'm on the air. I'm trying to multitask, and I'm watching the closed captioning, the comments being made right now. But the Tampa City Council talking amongst themselves, and I think a vote's going to be happening pretty shortly. And one of our salespeople just ducked his head in. He goes, "So what do you think? Gut feeling." I'm like, "I think it's 4-3, and it passes. But nothing is for sure."
3: This thing's been coming on 8 hours now.
2: 8 hours. This has been going on. And a lot of people are watching this stream, including us here at WDAE, with the public comments going on and on and on endlessly. So it kind of feels like we're getting pretty close to a vote. And of course, when it happens, we'll bring it to you right here on WDAE. If it's a yes vote, that would be a big win for the Rays. And then we would go into tomorrow, the final leg of this. It would be one down, one to go, because tomorrow it's the Hillsborough County Commission. Their meeting begins at 9 a.m. and they will vote on this as well. So we need the Tampa City Council, 7-member panel. We need at least 4 of them to vote yes today. And then you got the Hillsborough County Commission. There are 7 people on that panel. And we need, again, 4 of the 7 there to say yay. So we'll keep you updated on everything that's happening here. Rays are off today. A lot of good Rays talk. A lot of good Rays phone calls and texts coming in. My buddy Sean in the Berg, why not bat Yandy after chance? I mean, you could, Sean, but Yandy's so slow. If he hits that ball on the ground, it's an easy double play. Now, Junior Caminero's got a little bit more speed than Yandy. And the thought process is Junior hitting second. If Chandler gets on base, which more often than not, he seems to be doing nowadays, he's hitting 308. He's in a top five in batting in Major League Baseball. Like, if Chandler gets on and Junior's batting second, then all of a sudden, the pitcher starts to get distracted by Chandler being on base. You don't want him stealing a base, and maybe Junior Caminero gets a really good pitch to hit. So that's why I would put Junior second, because if Chandler could get on, maybe Junior gets a pitch he can drive up in the zone, and then all of a sudden it's 2-0. And the way the Rays offense has been struggling, 2-0 right off the bat would be a great development. And you got the Padres coming into town this weekend. They're very good. They're fighting for their playoff lives as well. And the good news is the Rays are back home, even though they had a 2-5 homestand. I think they're looking to turn that around this weekend. And the best way to do it is to have three of your best starting pitchers going this weekend, which the Rays will be doing. With McClanahan, Martinez, Rasmussen. Boom. There you go. 1-2-3. And the way Peralta looked yesterday, you've got to feel really excited if you're the Rays. Because if you turn that guy around, and McClanahan looked pretty good his last time out, and you know Rasmussen's just awesome, right? He has won his last seven starts. Martinez, great. He was phenomenal a couple of days ago when the Rays, coming off a loss, they absolutely needed him to step forward a big way, and he did. So you got to like what you see. I think the starting pitching is starting to round into form. You get Griffin Jacks back. Look, Ian Seymour, I think for the most part, has been pretty good. He's been giving up a lot of home runs of late. But I think his overall body of work has been mostly positive. You get Griffin Jacks back, then now all of a sudden you got six starters. And then at some point you got to figure, okay, it's six starting pitchers. What are we doing? Are we going to a six-man rotation, perhaps? It kind of feels like that could be a possibility, because that would give the Rays the flexibility to go to six starters down the stretch, which means you give all these guys an extra day off, plus off days here and there, and you freshen them up for the playoffs. But I think it's highly imperative for the Rays to win the American League East and bypass the wild card round in the playoffs. You do not want to be in that wild card round. Two out of three, forget about it. The Rays should be highly motivated to win this division. And right now, look, they're still in the driver's seat. And after tonight, they'll be up either three or four games up on the Yankees. Go Astros, by the way. And that's the way I'm looking at it. And hopefully the Rays can find a way to go 16-13. You go 16-13 the rest of the way, 95 wins, I think, is good enough to win the AL East. Especially if Aaron Judge is still, you know, missing in action, MIA, for the New York Yankees. 888-388-0957. Text at 82945 on the Bartow Ford DA text platform, where standard message and data rates do apply. So the Rays, a much-deserved day off today. I think a guy like Yandy Diaz deserved that day off. And then they'll be back in action tomorrow night when the Padres come into town. And hopefully the Rays can do a little bit better on this upcoming six-game homestand. The last homestand, they went 2-5. Somebody just texted in, weren't they 3-4? No, they were not. They were 2-5. The Orioles took 3 out of 4, and then Toronto took 2 out of 3. The Rays were 2-5 on their last homestand. So we'll keep a close eye on all of this moving forward. We're keeping a close eye on what's happening with the Tampa City Council. When we come back, we got 3 hours in the books. We're going to be on for a little bit longer than usual because of the events taking place down at the Tampa City Council, with the vote coming down pretty soon Will the Rays Stadium project pass the test today and head into tomorrow? We'll have the latest for you from the Tampa City Council, plus a little letter ride action coming up in the 5 o'clock hour, and your calls and texts too next. Stay with us.
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2: 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Welcome back. Hour number four, 5:05 on your ride home on this Let It Ride Thursday. It's The Drive driven by Moss Nissan, and we're coming to you live from the Rude Air and Water Studios of WDAE on your Thursday ride home. We're almost there. We're almost at the end of the week. Chris Mathis is out. He has been suspended indefinitely for conduct detrimental to the team. He'll be back next week. So Tim Bernard is on the other side holding it down, and of course, you there. We'll take your phone calls. A lot of you are on pins and needles, as am I. 888-388-0957. Text at 82945. We're watching and waiting as the Tampa City Council now delivering their comments among themselves. The city council members are speaking. The public commenting period is now over with, and we're getting so close now to this vote on the Rays Stadium project. This has been dragging for hours. They've been going all day, and so many people got up there and got their 3 minutes of fame and whatnot. And in case you missed it, and just a little bit, we're going to replay one of the callers to this hideous radio station and this show. And he's been calling me for years, and I had no idea what he looked like until today. Todd from Tampa, and you're going to hear that. It was absolutely priceless, what he said. And that's coming up in a matter of moments. Right now, they're kind of giving like their closing statements, if you will, the city council members. I heard Charlie Miranda, and I can't even like acknowledge or regurgitate anything that he's saying right now, because we all knew that he was never going to be swayed. He's a no. Guido Maniscalco just had his closing statements, and he's like, well, I applaud the Rays for their work. And he goes, he's got concerns about the property tax initiative and what that might do for the area if that's done away with. So it doesn't appear that Guido is voting yes, based on what I just heard. Basically, the guys and girls who were a no will continue to be a no. Miranda's a no. Hertak is a no. And Maniscalco, everybody, I'm watching the feed now, everybody to the right of Clendenin, those are all the no votes right there. They're all no. Hertak was right there, and then next to her is Maniscalco. Next to him is Charlie Miranda. Those are the no votes on that side of the aisle. And then you have Clendenin right there in the middle, and then everybody to his immediate left, I think those are all yes votes. So I think it ends up being between Nia Young and Bill Carlson. I think those are the yes votes. On the left side, Lynn Hertek is now throwing her 2 cents into the mix. You know, we know which side she's on. She's running for mayor, by the way, as is Bill Carlson. I think if you have political aspirations beyond the Tampa City Council, if you vote this thing no, you're not getting voted in as mayor, in my humble opinion. I think Bill Carlston has done a really interesting kind of 180 in the last several weeks, because he was a no, and then he met privately with Ken Babbie a few weeks ago, if you remember, and they've been meeting constantly. And yeah, at the center of it was the $80 million, the city's portion of the $2.3 billion project. By the way, the Rays now are accounting for more than 60% of the project. Remember going into it? Oh yeah, 50-50. And I told you guys right then and there at the time, that is a negotiating ploy or tactic. The Rays went into it saying it was 50-50. But I remember saying to all of you, and even though the Rays probably were listening at the time, they were like, shut the hell up, man. I said the Rays were willing to pay more. Now, all of a sudden, it was 53, it was 54, it was 55. Now it's 60. The Rays are willing to pay 60% plus the cost overruns. So this is going to get really, really interesting. And we know who's a no. We think we know who's a yes. Bill Carlson is definitely the swing vote. And I think he's a yes. If he's a yes, if he votes yes, if he's the swing vote and he's the deciding vote, that would bode very well for his political aspirations beyond the Tampa City Council, given that he is running for mayor. And I think that would make him look really, really good in the eyes of the registered voters in the city of Tampa. So, a lot going on there. We can talk to you at 888-388-0957. Text at 82945. So when the vote happens, and I think it's going to happen like any minute now, we're going to let you know what that vote is. And then right now, each of the city council members are throwing in their two cents, like their closing arguments or whatever. Lynn Hurtak is throwing in her two cents there. That's fantastic. Let's go to Chris in Spring Hill, listening on 95.7 FM. Chris, what's going on up there?
0: Oh, not too much, buddy. I'm just making my way towards Ocala with a load, sitting on the bridge.
2: Very, very nice. Just be careful out there.
0: Yeah. But what's the deal here? We're talking $80 million for the city council. Like, what is this stick in the mud about? Like, $80 million is a rounding error on the $2.3 billion stadium, and you're going to get interest paid back to you. It's like a loan. It's not even like they're just giving. So I don't understand, like, why the city of council members who get, like, 10 people to vote for their men in their elections are, like, this big deciding factor. I'm like, is $80 million really going to sink this deal?
2: I don't think so. And for a $2.3 billion project, Chris, I think they pivoted off the CIT money, and that was a sticking point for a lot of these elected officials, including Bill Carlson. And yeah, now it's going to be a loan that's going to get paid back. So that CIT money, at least the city's portion of the CIT money, is really not up for discussion at this point.
0: Yeah, I just don't understand. I'm like, the Yale on Dale needs to be revamped anyway. You know, you're going to bring all kinds of money into the area. It's just going to be insane. You want an In-N-Out burger joint? They're going to put it there. Anything you want is going to go there now. It's going to become like the Mecca of Tampa Bay. And I don't understand why the city council is taking hold hostage to the Rays over there.
2: Well, look, and you've got these guys, and Chris, I appreciate the phone call, and all of you are welcome to chime in at 888-388-0957. A guy like Charlie Miranda, look, and I applaud his many, many years of public service. I do. I respect him. And he's very stubborn in his ways. And he said he likes sports. He just doesn't like this deal in particular. With people like that, you're not going to be able to sway them. You're not going to be able to convince them. They're very stubborn and set in their own ways for whatever reason. Lynn Hurtak has got a lot of questions. Look, everyone is entitled to their opinion. What the Rays care about is that four of these seven vote yes. And I do feel like we're going down that road. What's Charlie Miranda yapping about now? He's in a discussion with somebody. I got the sound off, so I'm just trying to go by the closed captioning. And he's getting into it with somebody right now. We'll keep you updated on what's going on. It feels like a vote is going to be coming down quite soon. Let's go down to Cape Coral. Let's talk to Brian down in Cape Coral. What's going on, buddy?
3: Nothing much, T-Cress. I'm hoping this goes through. I may be 2 to 2.5 hours away, but I still try and go to as many Rays games as possible. And I feel like that this will be a major loss to the Tampa region if they do not agree to this. Because, obviously, the MLB won't want to move elsewhere. But, I mean, you have the Lightning there, very successful. The Bucks are also successful. The Rays may have not won a championship, but they are still a very competitive and successful team. They may not draw a large crowd, but that's what happens when you're an older demographic. You bring them down to Tampa, that's where a lot of the younger people are. I mean, you see the Lightning sell out almost every game. The Bucks do the same thing. I guarantee if they bring them to Tampa, they will, and I'll still try to go to more games. I mean, despite the drive, I would hate losing a local baseball team that I love to follow so much. So I'm hoping they go through, because if they don't, it's going to be extremely disappointing.
2: Brian, any thoughts on maybe moving closer to the Tampa area? I know you probably have connections down in Cape Coral or life down there and family and whatnot, and that's a long way to go. And I admire you. Not many people go up and down, drive 2.5 hours to go to a Rays game, so I applaud you for that, my man.
3: Yeah, I think I appreciate that. I mean, it has been in the cards. I mean, I've been looking at moving closer up into like Central Florida anyway, because I'm a diver myself, so I want to be closer to the springs than I am now. So, I mean, looking into the Tampa area has definitely been something I've been thinking about, but until I find something, like, at least career-wise, that can put me in there, I don't mind a two-hour drive for watching a team that I love, in all honesty.
2: I respect it, Brian. I appreciate the phone call. That's Brian in Cape Coral. Just be careful out there. Drives to a lot of Rays games, man. Cape Coral way down there. It looks like we're getting close to this vote. I'm trying to read the closed captioning. We'll let you make your point in the statement. Let's make our statements now. No, I don't think the CRA needs to make a decision. We got that point. Thank you so much. It feels like we got a closing statement or two, and then we're going to have a vote, and it's about to take place momentarily, so stand by on that. We'll give it to you as soon as we get it. Ed is calling from Brandon. Ed, what's going on over there?
4: Yeah, I'm going back to their pattern, this whole thing after the battery up in Atlanta. Is that correct?
2: Yes, that is the general idea.
4: Well, I'm reading this article in the Tampa Bay Times from back on April 26th, talked about an economic professor up there telling that the public is only asked to put in $300 million at the battery, and here they're asking for so much more, but after 10 years, which that's been going on, the battery is still running at an annual loss of $15
2: million. Those aren't the numbers that I've seen regarding the battery and the revenues.
4: Well, it's in black and white in the Tampa Bay Times on April 26th.
2: Well, I'll take a look at that, and I appreciate the call there, Ed. But those aren't the numbers that I saw regarding the battery. But I'm going to find exactly what you're talking about, and we'll discuss that in no short order. We have Let a Ride coming up in a few minutes. But we have closing statements taking place right now with the Tampa City Council, and it appears a vote is coming down soon. Alan Clendenin right now is...
22: Yeah, it's imminent.
2: Yeah, it's coming down any second now, any minute now. There are some closing statements that are being tossed about, and we're going to give you that... the vote as soon as we get it. So hang with us here on The Drive. We've got Letter I coming up, we think. We may have to blow it off in case this thing does, in fact, happen and come to fruition. But it feels like a vote is going to be coming down in no short order. By the way, The Battery in Atlanta generated $97.4 million in mixed-use real estate revenue for the 2025 fiscal year. That was a 45% increase as compared to the year before that. So there you have it.
5: And not to mention, too, the first half of the first 6 months of 2026, the Battery overall revenues reached $377.1 million, which is a 5% increase from the first half of 2025 at $359.7 million. So it keeps making money.
2: And that was in The Athletic back on August the 5th of this year, just a couple of weeks ago. So, yeah, I would say that they're doing pretty well up there with that. And the Rays owners are trying to model this mixed-use development with their stadium after the Battery up in Atlanta, which has been pretty successful to this point. All right, Alec Clendenin he's addressing the city council chamber, and they're talking about, he's talking about candidates. Do you have the feed?
5: Yes, I do.
2: Let's bring this up. Here's Alan Clendenin with some of his closing thoughts before the vote.
7: With over $1 billion, $1.37 or something like that, $1 billion of private money just for the stadium construction, not to mention the billions of dollars of adjacent of construction around that with the hotels and apartments and restaurants and all that. So, I mean, and all of our money, that our negotiators, our city staff that we love and we trust, they negotiated a deal with these private people that they only we're only spending it on the stuff that is horizontal, nothing vertical. It's the ditches, it's the sewer pipes, it's the water pipes, it's the streets, it's the sidewalks. It's the stuff the city is supposed to be doing. So, I mean, I think I really applaud our city staff for doing what they did. And, you know, because I went off on a rail, if you would like to respond, I would welcome your response. Okay, sorry about that. Who's next? Councilman Lemieux. Yeah.
22: Thank you very much. So, I have spent a lot of time with these documents.
2: This is Nia Young, by the way, one of the city councilmen. She's talking.
22: I've asked a lot of questions. I've read even more, asked even more questions. I've spoken with people all throughout the district, and just listening to their perspective, which is something I said that I would always do, is I would at least listen. From the beginning, I have articulated that this is not about baseball for me. I am not a baseball fan. It has nothing to do with baseball for me. It's about the community impact and opportunity. That's what this is for me. And I have had extensive conversation with Rays ownership, with our staff, with the administration about my expectations. We've spoken about the history of unfulfilled promises to communities when transformative projects and opportunities like this come about and the impact that it has had on public trust. And I believe that they've listened and heard me. The Rays, the county, and the city have all come together and compromise. This deal is not perfect. I think we all could admit that. But what I do see is opportunity. I see opportunity for our youth, not just kindergarten through 12th grade, but our college students as well. I see opportunity for our youth sports and facilities like the Belmont Heights Little League and the Yellow Jackets that need that are going to get that much needed attention that they deserve. I see a creative approach to collaborate with our schools and our nonprofits. I see job opportunities for living wages for our youth.
2: Just drag that down for a bit. So this is Nia Young. She's a city council member. By the way, she's discussing all this. She's always been a yes vote. She's yes. So let's go through it. Alan Clendenin, yes. Nia Young is a yes. Luis Vieira, he came out and said, I think the good far outweighs the bad. This is a good deal for the city of Tampa. He's a yes. So you have three yeses, And then you have the three no's. I think Guido Maniscalco, he sounds like a no to me based on his closing statement. We know Miranda's a no and Hertak is a no. So it's 3-3. The deciding vote is Bill Carlson. He's the deciding vote. I do think he sounds like a yes. So if he is a yes, we're talking about 4-3. I think it ends up being 4-3. That's where this is going based on some of these closing statements here.
22: For East Tampa, because that conversation is not over. Opportunities for transit, which we had that discussion today. Justin from FDOT explained the opportunities for transit. And I see community input and accountability with a community benefits advisory committee to check that report card to make sure that these community benefits are going to be delivered to the community. And that's why I've been supportive of this. Youth opportunities and investment.
2: All right, this is Nia Young. The closing statements are taking place now. Here's what we're going to do. We're going to take a timeout, a check of traffic. We're going to blow off Let It Ride there, Tim. We're going to blow that off. When we come back, the vote is imminent. The Tampa City Council issuing their closing statements. Then they will vote. That vote is happening any minute now. On the way back, we'll get you the result, hopefully, of that vote on the other side. Will the Rays get their stadium deal? Will it move on to the next phase, which is the Hillsborough County Commission tomorrow morning? We'll have that for you coming up next. Stay with us.
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2: All right, welcome back. 5:31, I almost said 9:31. It kind of feels like 9:30 at night. But we are here. We are closely monitoring the events taking place within the chambers of the Tampa City Council. Right now, each city council member is giving like their closing argument, closing statement, however you want to call it. Now, I've listened to some during the break. Based on what I'm hearing from each of these city council members, we feel like we know where each of them is going. Now, Bill Carlson was the swing vote. We just talked about that during the break or before the break.
5: Exactly.
2: We know, Timmy, who is a no. Miranda's a no. Hertak's a no.
5: Maniscalco's
2: definitely a no based on what he said. We know who's a yes. Clendenin is a yes. Nia Young is a yes. And she got into it, by the way, with Lynn Hertak. Cat fight. I'll take Nia Young in that cat fight, baby.
5: Easy.
2: And Luis Vieira is also a yes, based on the comments that he made. So now Bill Carlson, he gets up there, and the first words out of his mouth when there was somebody cackling in the back row, well, you change your mind. And then Bill Carlson started by saying, I didn't change my mind, the deal changed. And he talked about the benefits of the deal, the fact that the CIT money was off the table, and now they're going to generate a lot of revenue to address other needs that they may have, which is infrastructure and roads and flooding and everything else. So he's talking very positively about the deal. So it feels like Bill Carlson, remember, he was originally a yes when the MOU passed, and then he immediately said, well, it's definitely, I voted yes to continue the discussion, but it's no now because I don't like some of the framework of the deal. So, look, and I give Ken Babbie a lot of credit, the CEO of the Rays, because he's been burning the candle at both ends in terms of talking to each of the elected officials, listening to their concerns, working with them, amending the deal and the framework of the deal. The Rays went from paying for 50-50 to now paying 60%, plus the cost overruns, taking the CIT money, the $80 million, which the Rays have initially proposed come from the CIT, the community investment tax, that has gone away. And for Bill Carlson, that was one of the things that really had him on the no side of it. Now it feels like he's on the yes side. So now each of these city council members are issuing their closing arguments, closing statements, whatever you want to call it. And based on what I've heard over the last half hour or so from each of them, we know who's a no. We know who we think is a yes, and it feels like it's 4-3 yes for the Rays stadium deal. Now, they haven't voted yet. I just want to be clear. But I'm just saying, and look, nothing is for sure. The one thing is for sure is that nothing is for sure, especially when it comes to politics.
5: Exactly. And it just is dragging on, though. I was listening to it, and Bill Carlson actually made the entire room laugh. I forget exactly what he said, but...
2: Yeah, look, he's showing a little bit of personality here. Right now, Luis Vieira is talking, and he appears to be on the yes side of things. If we have the video, Timmy B, this is City Council member Luis Vieira in his closing statements. Let's take a listen.
0: So for those who would say that this project undermines public safety, I would ask, do you know better than the Police Benevolent Association, than the firefighters? If you do, then that's like saying that the Pope is an atheist, because these folks, their sole purpose and their life's purpose is to earn $50,000, $60,000, $70,000, $80,000 a year to get shot at, to run into burning buildings, to die 10 to 12 years earlier than other folks on average because of their everyday tasks and duties. So for me, you know, that meant a lot. And there's so many projects that we could use that analysis on. Councilman Carlson talked about the South Howard flooding project, which, by the way, I voted for, right? There's other things I could bring up. Hey, we should have capped the downtown CRA and taken that $25 million we spent on the Museum of Art, for example. But I'm not gonna put the Museum of Art against public safety, against roads, against things like that. I'm just not going to do that for many, many reasons. I remember talking to the Rays, we first started meeting, and I said, you're going to be burdened by our mistakes of the past and the failures of the past. The mistakes on the past involving things like keeping up on public safety, issues that I have very strong opinions on, something that may not have any direct relevancy to the Rays, but it certainly has relevancy to the way that people will perceive this. They've engaged on that issue. Failures of the past with regards to mass transit. You know, I sure as heck would have liked to have that penny sales tax from 2018's All for Transportation, which got struck down to Florida Supreme Court, or the 22 initiative, which before we could even vote on it, got struck down in the circuit court. Big issues. We should also recognize something big. You know, Councilman Carlson talked about Ken Hagin. He's a Republican. This is a bipartisan gesture by the county and the city where Republicans and Democrats are coming together to do something big.
2: Hear, hear. Folks,
0: that's a big thing because that never happens anymore. It should, but now maybe if you oppose this, you go Republicans and Democrats are coming together to ruin our community. Whatever, right? But to me, we're coming together to do a great thing. And we should also salute, I'll say this as one of my final points, the courage of some of those county commissioners who put their careers on the line, right, in voting for a very, very big deal. People who gotten opponents or will get opponents, maybe even other efforts I won't get into, because of their vote. I salute that. Harry Truman once said, I'd rather be right than be president, and some of these folks in their own mind would rather be right than be county commissioners, potentially. We ought to do that. And I'll say just in closing, which is I respect the opinions of everyone up here on Tampa City Council. Everybody has stated their piece and why they're voting yay or nay. I would give special deference on his legacy to Councilman Charlie Miranda, above all of us, just because it's a pleasure to serve with Councilman Miranda while he's wearing black on this vote, no matter what, how much we may disagree. So thank you for that, sir.
2: Very respectful words coming from Luis Vieira, Tampa City Councilman.
3: Thank you very much. I'm sorry I missed that trivia question. Claude Kirk was the governor in 67 right after Hayden Burns. And anyways, so
4: I'm very disappointed in you.
3: I'm sorry. But he did come to Tampa when we had a
6: I thought you were going to get it.
3: I was close. Very, I had the next governor.
4: Very, very disappointed.
3: So, you know, I just want to say that we can disagree, but we can still be respectful. And I think we've lost that here. We've lost that in politics. We've lost it certainly on social media.
2: This is Guido Maniscalco, by the way.
3: It's interesting. You know,
2: he appears to be a no vote.
3: To explain what I mentioned earlier, my concerns with Amendment 3 and all these other things. In 1996,
2: yeah, I'll give you an amendment.
3: Vote, the people voted a little bit. A community stadium. I believe that's what would those.
7: No. You insulted them a little bit.
3: And it passed.
2: I'm joking.
3: And Raymond James was built. So when the Bucks discussion comes up in a few months, whatever number they're going to ask for, I can at least say the people voted on it. It's a different contract from 30 years ago. It's different. In this case, with the CIT renewal, there was discussion at the county commission level about stadium. And here we are with money going, not from us, the county is a separate deal, going to a stadium. If it was different, if the CIT was renewed and what 2 years ago where it said it could go to a stadium, I would have no issue because the people would have supported it. And that passed 51%. That, along with Amendment 3, if Amendment 3 wasn't on the ballot and I didn't have concerns what happens in November, I would have really no issue supporting something like this. I'm worried for what's going to happen because the financial hit is going to be huge if Amendment 3 passes. So that's why I'm voting how I'm voting. I've been consistent since day one.
2: So Amendment 3, just drag it down a little bit, Tim, is the property tax initiative, which is on the ballot for November. So if people vote that away, that'll be a lot of money that's kind of going away, and people fear that that money is going to be missing moving forward. Oh, I want to hear this. This is Charlie Miranda.
8: Okay. I haven't heard anything about it yet. I don't know what's happening. Is that still part of this deal?
4: Is there any staff available that can answer that question? I don't.
8: And also,
2: why don't you look it up on the computer? Oh, that's
8: right.
2: Right
8: behind the Yankee Stadium.
9: Juvenile justice.
8: Huh?
9: Juvenile justice.
8: Juvenile justice.
4: Start with your name, please.
10: Julie Mandel, Hillsborough County Attorney. I just happen to know the answer as it relates to the tax collector and her lease. There's a lease that exists that goes through, I think it's 2067, maybe 64, not really sure. I know that there have been conversations that occurred for the between the council, the attorney who's representing the tax collector on that issue,
2: yada,
10: college, to ensure that that lease will be honored. So at this point, there's no plan and no
2: where's the vote?
10: That lease will
2: give me a vote.
10: Will not be honored.
2: Taking their time. Come on.
10: If there's a decision to negotiate,
2: we know who's voting.
8: Is this part of this deal or not?
10: It's not part of the deal because it's not an issue because there's an existing.
2: Right. Yeah, I'll give you a deal.
8: I want to make sure that you know that that building has 900 people a day from.
2: Oh, come on, class, Charlie.
8: Middle class.
5: So now he's a yes, right?
8: 900 a day, and mm-hmm. and the juvenile building. What's happening with that? Anybody know? Because they're contiguous to each other. When you look at them, they make together a nice piece of property.
10: I interestingly also have some information on that, so I'm happy to give you what I know. What I know is that for several years, there have been conversations between the department.
2: This is the county attorney, Julie Mandel, talking about
10: county facilities and real estate staff to find identify other locations.
2: Talking about some of these buildings that may have to be displaced during the pending construction of the mixed use development.
10: That there were some issues as
2: well as
10: stormwater. I will tell you that the county had no knowledge of the most recent issue that came up relating to a decision to vacate early. We are working with them.
2: I'll tell you who needs to be vacating the premises.
10: I actually spoke to the director of real estate and facilities this morning about this particular issue.
2: You got to be kidding me.
8: The other one is the downtown CRA. Once that downtown CRA is used, there will be no funds to put the streetcar heading north. That's my opinion. And furthermore, that streetcar's got to be expanded all the way north somewhere.
2: Did you get that from ChatGPT there, Charlie?
8: Now you got about 12 blocks. But it is what it is. It's working. It was put in by Dick Rickle, and Ron Rotella worked on it very much back in the Greco administration, and it cost $11 million for the whole thing. Now you can't do a mile for $11 million.
2: Did you Google that, Charlie? Oh, that's right. He doesn't know how to use a computer. Where did he get that?

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8: All right, welcome back. 5:48 on your ride home. It is The Drive. We're keeping an eye on the Tampa City Council. Closing statements being made by the city council members. A little Don Henley, a little Boys of Summer. I hear that song. It's baseball, man. And that's what we're talking about. We're talking about the future of baseball here in Tampa Bay. The Ray Stadium project is hanging in the balance. And very shortly, at some point, we're going to get a vote. Can you bring up the audio? Because I do believe they're about to vote on this.
9: 80, who would like to make a motion to move that resolution?
10: Mr. Chairman, before you take the motion, just for the purpose of the record, if I can be heard very briefly.
8: Here we go.
10: Just to confirm, today you were presented with an addendum that had
11: we approved it this morning.
10: We made a motion. And yes. You approved the addendum, and by so doing, you in effect substituted Friday's agreement for the one that you have that's been uploaded in OnBase. And Mr. Steady,
8: I'll give you an addendum. Just vote.
10: Agreement, is that correct?
12: Correct.
10: Plus what you previously also agreed earlier today with the two.

0: proposed changes that were presented by the city attorney that you accepted.
1: Mm-hmm. Yes.
0: So as long, I just want to be clear for
2: I will only accept a 4-3 vote in the affirmative. Come on.
0: Yes.
3: What about my additions?
4: We didn't vote on that.
5: I need direction from the council.
3: That would be the sentence to add.
4: I actually
2: Lynn Hertak, of course, throwing in her two cents. I got an addition for her.
4: Mr. Shaw, or Mr.
6: How are we talking about additions right now?
2: Come on, dude.
4: That is
2: it's 6 o'clock.
3: Well, I actually already talked to the county attorney about it. She said that was fine. Miss Mandel said it was fine.
4: But I mean, for our attorney,
2: here we go.
7: I apologize.
2: Now the county attorney's got to stick her face in there because Lynn Hertak
7: right
2: has got
7: to. There are two blanks in there. I understand. Just give me a second. Run with me on this.
2: There's a number of blanks right now.
7: There was a discussion among you to go ahead and just leave that number to the county. However, if there's a number that you are proposing,
2: I got a number. How about 4 yes votes?
6: That's all we need.
7: The opportunity to give to the county for their consideration.
4: I could see where this would be legal if it wasn't binding, if it was our suggestion.
3: It's no less than.
4: But I'm saying that I don't think we could legally bind the county in their negotiations.
5: No, but you would create your position. I mean,
4: it takes our position.
8: I talked to Scott about this. He has the mayor's authority, I think, to approve our changes.
2: Listen, you have no authority here, okay?
8: The change has to get approved by the county. So.
3: Yeah, so I don't see if there's any harm with it.
4: Okay, just as long as we understand that.
8: Does that mean you vote yes then if we make the changes?
5: So what do we?
4: As long as we can't understand that we can't bind the county.
5: Right. Well, we haven't bound the county yet anyway. They have to prove all of this, including the changes we made earlier. Right. So, but what are we talking about?
6: That's why the county votes tomorrow.
2: Yeah.
3: The community benefits agreement to be no less than $75 million.
8: Second.
9: Question, if I may.
4: Councilman Beer.
10: Yes, sir. Thank you very much. And obviously, in theory, I would have no problem with that. But for Mr. Steady, if we passed this and then the county disagreed with the number and they sent something back to us that was distinct from what we send them, do we have to re-vote on this?
5: Yes.
10: Okay.
5: Yeah. I mean, this is the sticking point. Unfortunately, this couldn't be negotiated because it's between two bodies.
10: Yeah.
5: I mean, there was not a... we weren't going to all get together in one room with two bodies. So
10: this could be an inadvertent poison pill.
5: Right.
4: There's
5: could
4: also
5: be
4: a charter issue here. Tell you I defer to Mr. Shelby. Can we negotiate on behalf of the administration and behalf of from the
5: again, office? My suggestion.
3: Well, I'm not comfortable leaving a blank.
4: Well, you're voting
3: that
4: no
3: means
4: and,
3: zero.
4: You're voting no anyway.
2: That's right. Alan Clendenin to Lynn Hertak. You're voting no, so why are you complaining?
3: Make sure there's something, because right now there's a big fat zero.
2: You're a big fat zero.
4: So, Mr. Shelby, can this...
6: Easy.
2: No, come on.
3: City attorney told me yes.
4: Hold on one second, Mr. City. Go ahead, Councilor.
8: What if we...
6: We're so close.
2: We're close.
8: Either way, the county has to approve it, but if there's the risk that the county is going to send the whole thing back, why don't we just pass it as is? And then make a separate motion, which I'm happy to second.
4: I would support that.
8: And then we request that the county insert this and approve it, and then we'll approve the change whenever.
5: And if they don't, okay, that's what actually.
8: Then it's not part of the agreement. It's an add-on.
2: Put it as an add-on.
5: We're going to pass a separate motion, which I understand what your thought is on how much it should be. Now, what if they don't agree? What do we do? What do we think?
8: Separate from the deal. So then
5: it's separate
3: they just
5: from
3: want
5: the deal.
3: A suggestion.
6: Then it comes back.
5: I'm trying to figure out how we ultimately resolve.
4: Okay, so this is how I hear it. So we'll take a motion on item number 80, moving the resolution. If that passes. Then we will subsequently...
2: Item number 80, by the way, is the Ray Stadium proposal.
4: ...forward the county...
2: This is Alan Clendenin talking.
4: ...city council with a expectation that this would be... what was the dollar figure? $75 million in the CBA. But it would be a standalone... It would be a standalone resolution. Mr. Shelby and then Councilman Elder. Go back to Councilman Beer.
3: Well, and I had a secondary motion.
9: No. Are they related in the same motion, in the same subject?
2: You're voting no.
4: Mr. Shelby.
2: Anyways,
9: expectation.
6: She's trying to create all the poison pills.
2: You know what? That's right.
9: For consideration.
2: This is not an offer sheet. All right, stop.
4: It is legally permissible for this council.
9: If they don't agree, it's a suggestion.
2: I object.
9: A suggestion. If it's an expectation,
6: you can't handle the truth.
9: But even expectation of expectancy by city council.
5: Sorry.
9: sorry.
5: Chair Scott Snitty.
9: Mr. Snitty.
5: I'm just trying to figure out how we resolve it. So if it's
2: Mr. Gambini.
5: And they come up with
2: another. Are you mocking me with that outfit, Ms. Hurtak?
5: Confirm that you agree with
6: the two youths.
2: The two youths.
9: Okay, I'm going to stop this conversation right now because I want to get the one thing out of the way first. I would entertain a motion to move up.
7: County and they can make a suggestion.
9: If permissible, and I don't know if council.
2: Ryan, there's all sorts of commotion right now.
10: Second, but if I may, pursuant to the direction of the chair, I would move item 80 separately.
7: We go more.
10: If.
3: I did have a request to add a sentence.
2: I got a request of my own.
6: Pass the freaking bill.
3: Copy. So, Ms. Scharf, if you could bring me back my copy of
2: coffee. Did she say coffee?
3: 8, we talked about adding a sentence that says
2: or a copy.
6: Copy that.
3: Yeah. Section 3.8, I believe it was subsection H, subsection IV, if I remember.
2: I got a subsection for you.
9: If you got that right, that's a miracle.
3: I'm good.
2: No, you're not good. This whole thing is not good.
6: Why?
2: This whole thing ain't right.
6: Why are they delaying the inevitable?
2: Well, look, they're talking about, I believe, the community benefits plan, and there are certain aspects of that plan that...
3: It was adding a sentence that said we would not be obligated to any more money. And he said that was fine.
2: Yeah, but Lynn Hurtak is putting up a stink. You're voting no.
3: Yes, 3.8H/IV.
6: Exactly.
3: In the ballpark capital funding, you said that we would not be on the hook, but I said, is it okay if we add another sentence that said we will not be obligated to any more expenses?
9: Could that be considered
5: a discrepancy? What page is that?
3: I don't know what page. Oh, I'm sorry. It was on page 36.
9: So my interpretation of that would be a scribner, because it's basically just restating what we've already understand about the agreement. That would be considered a scribner's change. Can we agree, will the administration agree that that change is a scribner's change and make that change to the agreement?
2: Yeah. I got some changes that you guys need to be making right now.
5: Could somebody hand me that? Do you have it?
3: Do you have another copy?
2: How about please hand me a 4-3 yes vote. Like, what are you guys doing?
6: At this point, they'll probably be still talking about this at 7 o'clock.
2: I'm going to be late for the gym. I'm already late. So right now, it's just some stalling tactics about things related to a certain portion of this community benefits plan that the Rays put out the other day. So... there are certain aspects about it that they want to take a closer look at.
6: No one is talking right now, just a bunch of paper flipping.
2: Yeah, everyone's like shuffling their papers. It's like, you know, here now the news.
6: I'm Ron Burgundy.
2: I'm not wearing any pants. Film at 11. Come on. Everyone's just sitting around.
6: Stalling.
2: Come on, man.
6: Waiting.
2: It's 6 o'clock already.
6: 9 hours of this.
2: We've been on for 4 hours. This is The Drive on WDAE.
9: After consultation. Oh, here we go. City Council Legal. Mr. Shelby, would you like to intervene here for a moment?
1: Yes, just to inform all of council. I'm going to read from section 4.01 of the charter relative
2: Council.
1: To the mayor and of the mayor's duties. Number 2 is the negotiation of all contracts, franchises, acquisition, disposition of property, and upon approval thereof.
2: You are in contempt of court, Mr. Gambini.
1: Agreements, leases, deeds, and other instruments in connection therewith.
2: I'm going to hit somebody with a blunt instrument in about 2 seconds.
1: This is a 3-party agreement. And to couch it as a scrivener's error is
2: and to the jackass on a text platform. I do go to the gym.
1: This is not.
2: You might want to lay off on the donuts. Okay.
1: What was brought back to you this morning?
2: 813-312. I can't do that.
6: Easy.
2: You go to the gym
1: now and agreed upon by the mayor.
2: Your idea of lifting weights is standing up, sir.
1: The attorney negotiate.
2: Keep your mouth shut.
1: And all the parties. So
2: I'm doing my commentary.
1: That changes to this agreement could actually, in effect,
0: elicit a recommendation that this matter has to be continued to get the agreement.
2: This matter has to be wrapped up.
11: So based on legal advice, I'm going to rule that proposed change this item 80 to be out of order. And I am now going to entertain the motion from Councilman Vieira to move the resolution. And second from Councilman Carlson. Roll call vote, please.
3: Young?
12: Yes.
3: Vieira?
13: Yes.
3: Carlson?
13: Yes.
3: Miranda?
5: No.
3: Maniscalco?
13: No.
3: Hertak?
12: No.
3: And Clendenin?
11: Yes.
3: Motion carried with Miranda, Maniscalco, and Hertak voting no.
11: Thank you. Now I will entertain a motion for...
2: There it is.
6: There we go.
11: I know y'all are excited, but... And JP, I will throw you out. Y'all wanted to do a subsequent motion to...
8: If you want to do a separate motion, I'm happy to second it.
2: So it just passed 4-3.
11: Okay, then listen, let's move on. Item 70, let's go.
0: I'm sorry.
11: Okay, I'm going to give a moment for the room to clear.
0: Why? May I ask why you are taking up item 7?
3: Because it's next on the agenda.
0: What about
11: the CRA? I'm sorry.
3: Okay.
2: There's the breaking news.
11: Everybody.
2: Hold on.
3: Okay,
11: keep your voices down for a moment, please. Let's just wait for the clear.
3: Well, I have a motion I'd like to make. During CRA. Okay.
0: We haven't passed the gavel.
2: All right, there's the breaking news. 4-3, the vote has been approved. The Rays Stadium plan has been approved by a vote of 4-3 by the Tampa City Council. The vote just went down at exactly 6 o'clock here on WDAE, 4-3. And it was the usual suspects, the people that we thought would vote no, did vote no. Charlie Miranda voted no. Guido Maniscalco voted no. Lynn Hertak voted no. Alan Clendenin, yes. Nia Young, yes. Luis Vieira, yes. And Bill Carlson was the swing vote. He voted yes. So, ladies and gentlemen, it has passed the Tampa City Council. The Rays Stadium plan has been approved by a count of 4-3 by the Tampa City Council. So a very big day for the Rays. We are one step closer to the Rays securing their forever home. One vote down, one more to go. Tomorrow morning, the Hillsborough County Commission will have their vote. And if they vote 4 out of 7 in the yes category, then the Rays will have their stadium in Hillsborough County on the Tampa side, across the street from Raymond James Stadium. So a major hurdle has been achieved just moments ago as the Tampa City Council voting 4-3 to approve the Rays Stadium plan. All right, we'll take a timeout because we are late for a break. If you guys want to comment, you can. I am going to be here until 7 o'clock to take your phone calls. We'll come back with your reaction, 888-388-0957. Text at 82945. Big day in Tampa Bay. A big day for the Rays. One more vote to go. We'll be back. An extended edition of The Drive coming up next.
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2: Hallelujah! Welcome back, hour number five, an extended edition of The Drive here on a Let It Ride Thursday. Welcome back. Breaking news. The Tampa City Council voting 4-3 in favor of the Rays Stadium project. One vote down, one more to go. We have cleared one hurdle and now one final hurdle to go. And that would be the Hillsborough County Commission. They meet tomorrow. That feels like it's going to be a yes vote as well. But you never know until it happens. But the Tampa City Council was going to be the big hurdle. And there was a lot of back and forth, and there was some public comments, and it's been going on all day. But at exactly 6 o'clock, 9 minutes ago, we got a yes vote. 4 out of the 7 said yes. Voting yes were Alan Clendenin, Luis Vieira, Nia Young, and Bill Carlson. That was the guy that the Rays had to work on to kind of sway, because if you remember in the original MOU, he voted yes. And then right afterwards, he said, well, I only voted yes to continue the discussion, but I'm going to vote no next time because I don't like some aspects of the deal, yada, yada, yada. I give the Rays ownership a ton of credit here, including CEO Ken Babby, because he has been working tirelessly. He's been meeting with a lot of these elected officials, listening to their concerns, doing a give and take. And there was some compromise. There was a back and forth. The CIT money was at the root of some of the concerns with the city council members, specifically Bill Carlson. The Rays said, look, let's take that $80 million off the table. Let's take it out as a loan and we'll pay it back with interest. So that was okay, and that appeared to have satisfied Bill Carlson. So he went from a no to a yes, and he was the swing vote. He's also running for mayor. So I thought that was a smart move on his part in order to endear himself to the registered voters within the city limits of Tampa by being the guy. I think he was the swing vote, because I think the other three were a yes. Clendenin was a yes. Young was a yes from the very beginning. Vieira was a yes. And on the other side of it, you knew Lynn Hurtak. Come on. She was a no, and she was stalling things. And look, I this is why I don't like politics. I don't watch it. I don't really follow it closely, because of reasons like this. Now, unfortunately, because there was a sports aspect of it and historical significance too, because of what was on the line here, we were subjected to some of the proceedings that these people do each and every day. There's a lot of politicking going on. That's why I don't like politics. That's why I don't get involved with politics. I don't talk about it. Well, Lynn Hurtak got up there. She didn't like this deal. She did everything in her power. She showed like a snapshot, a slide of Patrick Zalupski's private jet. Look, he's paying for the private jet. He could pay for the... Shut up. Stop. You knew Charlie Miranda was a no. Lynn Hurtak, I thought, torpedoed any chance that she wanted to have as being the next mayor of Tampa. It went down the drain today, as far as I was concerned. I'm not a political analyst by any stretch or an expert, but I don't think she came off looking great today. And kudos to the other members of the committee. I love what Luis Vieira had to say in his closing statements, because he talked up the deal. He talked about the fact that the Police Benevolent Association, the PBA, the firefighters, and the Rays did a smart thing with meeting with all these community groups, from the firefighters to the police officers and everybody else. Anybody who had a concern, Ken Babby met with them. He talked to them. He listened to their concerns. He kind of allayed their fears as to what this generational project was going to be able to project and produce for the city of Tampa and for Hillsborough County. So he did a great job of getting all of those people on the same page. And it finally paid off. So kudos to Ken Babby. Nothing is for sure, though. We have one more vote to go. Tomorrow, the Hillsborough County Commission, they will meet and they will vote on this. That appears to be, I don't want to say it's going to be a given or a mere formality that they're going to vote yes. But we're not there yet. I still think it's the bottom of the ninth, and the winning run is 90 feet away from a walk-off to finally achieve this dream that a lot of people didn't think was ever going to happen. After the previous ownership, Stu Sternberg, he had four cracks at it. He went 0-for-4. And then he basically was forced to sell the team, and look, he made an absolute killing in selling the team to Patrick Zalupski and this new ownership group that came in with a plan. Because from day one in that press conference, and I was there when they were introduced as the new owners of the Rays, and when they mentioned the new stadium coming down, opening day 2029, I'm like, wow, that is really, really ambitious. But we're one step closer to that being a reality. Now, we're not there yet. Tomorrow, Hillsborough County Commission's got a vote. But in order for this to happen, in order for the Rays to meet that 30-month timeline of getting the stadium constructed and ready for opening day 2029, the shovel has to go into the ground next month, which is next week, September. So this is a very big development for the Rays. It's a very big development for Tampa, Hillsborough County, for the Tampa Bay region, okay? Let's not just say this is a Tampa thing. This is for the region, guys, because let's be honest. If this fell through, if this was going to be a no, then chances are the Rays are probably thinking about putting their hands up and saying, we did all we could, we're moving elsewhere, whether it's Orlando, Nashville, Charlotte, Salt Lake City, Portland, whatever. Because there are other cities waiting and hoping and praying that we would stub our toe, that we would trip over ourselves to allow somebody else to steal the Rays. And now it looks like that is not going to happen. So that is the big news. It is the drive. It is yours truly. It is 6:15 on your ride home. I'm going to be on the air until 7 o'clock. We'll take your calls, 888-388-0957. Text at 829-405. So a big day today for the Rays off the field as the stadium deal is one step closer to reality. Now comes the Hillsborough County Commission. They will meet tomorrow. You heard Ken Hagan. He was on this show a couple of days ago, and he said, look, we're going to let the Tampa City Council go first because that was the one vote that raised some questions because we didn't know. Even though from everybody I talked to, it felt like 4-3 in the affirmative. But you guys know nothing is ever a sure thing until it's a sure thing. But Ken Hagan told me and all of you when he joined me the other day that we want the Tampa City Council to go first because if they're a yes, then all systems go for their meeting tomorrow. If there were going to be a no, then why meet the next day? At least about the Rays stadium proposal. But now the focus will be on the Hillsborough County Commission. I do believe that there are enough yes votes there, at least 4-3, maybe 5-2, to push this thing through. And if that happens tomorrow, then the celebration can begin. We can talk about putting that shovel into the ground and getting really, really excited about everything that's happening around here. This is a truly historic, momentous occasion that's right here in front of us. And we're glad we can bring it all to you right here on WDAE, your home for Rays baseball. 888-388-0957. Text at 829-45. A lot of people want to comment on this. You are welcome to do so. I'll be on until 7 o'clock taking your calls on what is a very big day for your Tampa Bay Rays. Let's go to Scotty in Tampa. He kicks off the 6 o'clock hour. Scott, welcome in. How do you feel?
1: Hey, great. I just want to thank you all for working the extra hours to keep us informed as fans. There was no news anywhere, and except through you all, as to what was going on. And very excited, very, very much appreciate your support of the Rays and of Tampa. Very much appreciate that. So thank you.
2: I appreciate you, Scotty. Thanks for calling in. You got to be excited. You're a big Rays fan?
1: Yes, sir. And very excited for them to be on the Tampa side, for sure.
2: I am excited as well. I think it's a no-brainer. It's centrally located where more people can have access to it. It's not done yet, but it kind of feels like the Hillsborough County Commission will pass this tomorrow. And when that happens, we can all officially celebrate. Right now, it's sort of like contained enthusiasm at this point, but I do believe it's going in the right direction, Scotty. I appreciate the phone call, bud.
1: Okay, thank you.
2: Thank you. You got it. Have a great evening. That's Scott in Tampa checking in. I appreciate that. Look, we were here, you know, we piped up the live feed from the Tampa City Council. Most of you were amused by it. There were a couple of people. Man, shut up, all right? When you get your show, which will never happen, by the way, then you can conduct whatever it is that you want to do the way you want. I think I did it the right way. I wanted to have my commentary you know, along with whatever was going on, which, you know, was a lot of frivolous stuff. It was boring at times. Some of the public comments were quite interesting. In fact, there was one particular Rays fan that stepped to the mic that I thought really knocked it out of the park. You're going to hear that coming up in a matter of minutes. And I'll give you a hint. It's somebody that has called into the show a very many times. By the way, another big fan of DAE, big fan of the Rays. He was also there today. And I did see some of your comments, Devin, in Tampa. You did an extraordinary job, so I want to get you on here, and I want to give you the flowers and the kudos that you deserve. Welcome to the show, my friend. You were great today. How are you?
4: T-Kraz, that $100 check will be in the mail for that nice intro. Appreciate it.
2: I appreciate you, man. You did a great job. How do you feel?
4: I feel good. I was really worried about the city. That's why I showed up today. I think the votes are there for the county.
2: Agreed.
4: But no, definitely the biggest day in Rays history. After, you know, this has been going on since I was a middle school T-Kraz, and we can finally put it to rest. All the jokes that your team's going to move, you don't have fans, this and that. We're finally going to do baseball right in the center of the market, a transformational project for the entire city. It's going to put us up there with the biggest cities in the United States. You know, you think about a Chicago, a New York, Tampa, we're next. Like, we are here, and we deserve that.
2: I'm with you, man. This is going to be transformational. We're going to be the envy of the sports universe when the Buccaneers get their additions and addendums done for their stadium. I mean, that entire area is going to be transformed, and it's going to mean lots of money for the city of Tampa and I think for Hillsborough County for years to come. You don't have to worry about potholes anytime soon. I can tell you about that.
4: Listen, the potholes are still going to be there even after this passes, so it's all good. But I just want to make one more point. It's
2: sure.
4: It's extremely disheartening. I was there from 9 a.m. until 6. That's 9 hours of my day that I can never get back. But just some of the comments, like from some of the people that are representing us in the city council, it's ridiculous. So, like, please use this as like an eye opener. As just, I'm not trying to be political, but like, do your research on who you're voting for, because some of these people are very unfit to be serving in these high power positions that affect things like this and you know, these big time projects. So please just pay attention.
2: And other real issues too, Devin. It was well said. I appreciate all of your time. Thanks for sticking it out. I think it was well worth it. Great job today on your public comments, my man.
4: Thank you so much. Appreciate it. Go Rays.
2: Go Rays. That's Devin in Tampa. He was one of those public speakers. I got up to the plate. He stepped up to the plate and he's been knocking it out of the park. And I appreciate his passion, his energy, his enthusiasm for the Tampa Bay Rays and for the Tampa Bay community in itself. And this is not like a border war between Pinellas and Hillsborough. This is about us. This is about Team Tampa Bay. This is about the Rays staying in the Tampa Bay region. That's what we were shooting for here. We didn't want to see the Rays go anywhere else. That's why it was so important that this took place, that this was finalized today in terms of the Tampa City Council voting 4-3 in favor of the Rays Stadium plan. Now we go to the Hillsborough County Commission. One down, one to go. And I have a lot of confidence in Ken Hagan and the rest of the members of that board. I'm kind of feeling, you know, at least a 4-3, maybe 5-2 vote. I don't want to say it's a mere formality. I don't want to count my chickens before they hatch. I'm sure I'm going to get a text from Ken Hagan pretty soon. But I'm hoping the last hurdle will be tomorrow. And it won't be as difficult as today's proceedings went. And it was quite entertaining and quite bizarre between the back and forth between the city council members and some of these public speakers. It was something to behold. Let's go to Andrew in St. Pete, 888-388-0957. I'm here at 7 o'clock. I'm taking your calls, Rays fans. Andrew, what say you? How are you?
5: T-Kraz, it's your boy, the Bronx Bomber.
2: Well, I'm back again, baby. How you doing, buddy?
5: How you doing, bro?
2: I'm doing great.
5: I'm so happy. It's such a great day in Tampa Bay. I want to give you, Chris, Nick Wise, Timmy B, Rock, all of you guys, your inspirational, your show was definitely heard every day. I drive for a living. I listen to you guys all day long. I hear all your guys' show, and you guys have been a very big part of being an influence to the community and inspiring everybody in Tampa Bay to make this decision to keep the American League East in Tampa Bay, where it belongs, baby. Hillsborough County, they're going to be next, and we're going to have the Rays the way we're supposed to have them. They should have never gotten this far. This show was amazing, and your guys' voice mean a lot. I want to give all of you guys your flowers because this is the best show in Tampa Bay going, baby.
2: Thank you, Andrew. I really appreciate that from the bottom of my heart. Thanks for the phone call. You know, my door is open to you anytime. That's Andrew in St. Pete. Look, as somebody who's lived here for 22 years, this is home for me. I may have been born and raised elsewhere, and there's a lot of transplants that live here in Tampa Bay, but we're here now. And I think the main objective, and especially my main responsibility sitting in this chair, is to serve the public. And I'm here for Team Tampa Bay. I just want what's best for Tampa Bay. The Rays being in Tampa will serve that purpose for generations to come if we get that deal and vote done tomorrow with the Hillsborough County Commission. And I have every confidence that that will happen as well. But I just want what's best for us. This was the best deal for us. Saying yes to this, I'm telling you, will be a deal that we're going to be excited about, that we're going to celebrate, and that we're going to benefit from for generations to come. From us to our kids to their kids, so on and so forth. And that's what this is. This is also going to be for the youth. We're going to be, you know, creating new generations of Rays fans, I think, moving forward. And what this agreement's going to do, it's going to put a stadium right here in the heart of Tampa where more people can have access to it. And it's going to make Rays fans out of a heck of a lot more people. People that, you know, I don't want to use the word lazy, but who were unwilling to cross the bridge and go to Rays games. Now, look, it's going to be here in the heart of Tampa. I know what a lot of you are going to say. Well, what about what's happened last year with Steinbrenner Field? That was outdoors. It was 110, 115 degrees where Ryan Pepiot's changing his jersey 7 times in one start. This is going to be in a state-of-the-art facility that we're going to be the envy of. Everyone's going to look at us like, what the hell is going on down in Tampa? That's the place to be. We need to visit that ballpark. Or we need to go visit and maybe live in a Tampa Bay region. And that's what this is all about. That's what this is going to do. This is going to create excitement. It's going to create a heck of a lot of revenue. It's going to create the tax base from the mixed-use development. And everyone's going to benefit from this. And people are going to want to be here. This is going to be a destination for tourists, for people who want to live here, the people who want to work here, people who want to play here. And that's the other thing. With the additional revenues that will be coming in from this new stadium, Eric Neander is going to have more money to play with. Can you imagine, Eric? And look, I know there's going to be a lockout coming up in December, and the financial structure and life as we know it in terms of Major League Baseball is probably going to change. And this could very well be a long work stoppage. And we'll cross that bridge when we get to it. But this will generate more revenue so that Eric Neander will have more money to play with to put a winning product on the field, to be able to lock up a Junior Caminero, to be able to lock up some of these other players. Theo Gillen, who's coming up through the pipeline, the number one prospect. They'll be able to lock him up. And that's what this new stadium is going to mean. I'm telling you, the potential, the upside, the benefits that we're going to reap from a community standpoint, from a baseball standpoint, is endless. The possibilities, guys, are infinite. And today was a very big step in that direction. All right, we'll take a timeout. A lot of you are calling in. I'm going to get to every single one of you. It's an extended edition of The Drive. T-Kraz with you. Timmy B doing a great job on the other side. In case you're just joining us, I'm on the air until 7 o'clock. I will take more of your phone calls on the way back. A yes vote today. The Tampa City Council voting 4-3 in favor of the Rays Stadium plan. It passes. One vote down, one more to go. What will that mean for tomorrow? And we'll take your phone calls coming up next.
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2: All right, welcome back. An extended edition of The Drive, hour number 5. I'll take you until 7 o'clock on a momentous occasion. The Tampa City Council, 32 minutes ago, voting 4-3. In favor of the Rays Stadium project. One big hurdle achieved. One more coming up tomorrow. The Hillsborough County Commission is meeting tomorrow morning at 9 a.m. I don't want to call it a mere formality, but I feel good about that vote. They have to vote this through. If that happens, that clears the way, folks. The Rays are coming to Tampa with that stadium right there across the street from Dale Mabry and Raymond James Stadium right there in Tampa. So we're all very excited. A lot of Rays fans are calling in. I'll try and get to as many of you as possible. 888-388-0957. Text at 82945. Look, it's not done yet. We're almost there. But how about some kudos to Ken Babby, the Rays CEO, because he's been working tirelessly. I can tell you for a fact, talking to him on occasion, I don't think he's slept very much in the last 5 or 6 months because between getting the MOU together, getting that passed, and then working with a lot of community groups, the police, the fire, you know, local groups in terms of getting them on board with this, hearing their concerns, getting with a lot of these local elected officials and getting on board with them, hearing their concerns as well. I think Ken Babbie has done extraordinary work in terms of getting this on the precipice of finally becoming a reality, which is Rays' new stadium. Look, it's... I don't want to truly celebrate until the Hillsborough County Commission puts their affirmative vote tomorrow, which I'm confident in. But 22 years being here and being through every single one of these stadium scenarios and stadium talk, which was obviously, it's always very polarizing. Whenever you host a sports talk show and you start talking about the Rays stadium situation, everyone gets fired up about it. Everyone calls in about it. And I've been doing these shows for more than 20 years now in the Tampa Bay area, and it has gotten quite exhausting, especially in the last couple of years. And I was suffering from stadium fatigue. But I can tell you this, when I sat there in that press conference where the new owners were introduced, and I sat there and I listened to Patrick Zalupski, and I sat there and I listened to Ken Babbie, and I sat there and I listened to Bill Cosgrove, and I listened to their vision and their plan for the Tampa Bay area, I walked out of that building thinking, these guys are different. These guys are prepared. These guys want to be here. And even though they mention a very ambitious plan of having the stadium ready for opening day 2029, we're one step closer to that plan being a reality. If the vote goes through tomorrow, the shovels will go into the ground in September. They're pulling the permits. They've already done all of that, so they're ready to go. They just need the final approval, and then it's all systems go. I give this ownership group a lot of credit for being organized, for being as passionate, as vigilant as they are, and coming in and doing things the right way and meeting with everybody and listening to the concerns of the elected officials, the fans, the general public, various community groups, and crafting a plan that's going to be vital and beneficial to the city of Tampa, Hillsborough County, and the Tampa Bay region for generations to come. So, hats off. I tip of the cap to the new ownership group for getting us one step closer to this dream becoming a reality. All right, take some phone calls. A lot of people chiming in. A lot of passionate Rays fans, and I've seen them not only through the text platform, calling into the show, but through social media channels as well. And I want to get this guy in because Elijah Fluellen from St. Pete is a diehard Rays fan. I know how much the Rays mean to him, and he's on the line, and I know he's very excited about today's proceeding. So, Elijah, I wanted to give the floor to you, my man. How are you?
0: I'm doing a heck of a lot better now, let me tell you. I showed up a little bit late at city council. I got there around 12:30. We've been doing this since I was in middle school, like Devin said. So I've seen four different proposals. Like when I worked for the team, the Montreal ownership group, I had to sign them into the drop, give them their visitor badges. So it's a huge, huge day.
2: It really is, and it's got to feel surreal, and we're not quite there yet. We still have one more vote going tomorrow, but you have to feel good about where this is heading.
0: We got one more vote. Like I think I alluded on Twitter, it's almost like the 08 ALCS when David Price had to come in and get a four-out save. All right, you got through the eighth. Now you got to get through the ninth. You know, you got three more outs. It's looking promising, but you know we still got to get there. So getting goosebumps now, but yeah, man, it's just surreal. It's surreal. I'm happy we're at the finish line.
2: We're almost there. We're like inside the 1 yard line from football parlance. We're almost there, Elijah. I appreciate your passion, your energy, your optimism. Thanks for calling in, my man. I just want to give you a couple of minutes.
0: Yep. No problem at all. You have a good one, my man.
2: You too. That's Elijah Fluellen. Love that guy. Big Rays fan. Let's go to Ryan up in Lutz. Ryan, what's going on? You excited?
3: What is up, T-Crad? So excited. Where are we smoking cigars for the celebration tomorrow night?
2: Let's go, baby. We'll figure it out. Let's get the Hillsborough County Commission to push this thing through, and then it's party time.
3: Absolutely, man. Yeah, I'm so excited. I mean, just hearing this, I mean, I've been a Rays fan for a long time. Grew up, went to high school with Cash, went to FSU with Cash, and I'm so happy for him. He's going to be Hall of Fame manager, even though the haters hate, but I'm just so what's going to happen.
2: Yeah, look, I'm happy for the Rays and Kevin Cash, and he's well on his way to winning Manager of the Year for the third straight time, and hopefully the Rays can hold on and win the AL East. If they do win this division, he's absolutely Manager of the Year, hands down, no question.
3: Absolutely, absolutely. And I think this is the year. This is the year. I think the Rays, if they can pull this off, Dodgers got beat by the Braves. I think we've got a shot, man. Braves, Rays, I'm calling it right now, World Series.
2: I would love to see it, Ryan. I appreciate the phone call. I want to get other people here. That's Ryan up in Lutz. And look, with the American League being as down as it is, it's mediocre. Why not the Rays? They have the best record in the American League. If you get hot at the right time, they could be playing for all the marbles in late October. Remember, Halloween, October the 31st, is a Saturday. That's Game 7 of the World Series. Can you imagine if the Rays are in it playing Game 7 on Halloween? Yeah, baby. Let's go to Carlos in Spring Hill. Carlos, what say you?
10: Hey, T-Cross, how you doing?
2: Great. Terrific. Yeah. Great. Terrific.
10: Hey,
2: now.
10: Man, what a wonderful day, man. I have great memories, man, with the Rays. I remember back in 1988 or 89 I was delivering furniture back in the days. I remember delivering furniture right to the Trop, right when they first built to become the stadium for the Rays. It was amazing. It was the first time that I saw that stadium. And, you know, I was like, man, maybe one day we'll have all these stadiums in Tampa. Years go by. It's now happening, hopefully, by tomorrow. And yeah. I'm sure it will. And I hope this gives a little the Rays a little spark to get all the way, because, you know, and I appreciate you guys, especially you, because I listen to the radio since like 6 a.m. and day, all day long, every day. And hopefully I get to meet you over here on the Nissan Mass in Brooksville one day on the Friday at 5 p.m. because I have a little bottle for you.
2: Oh,
10: that's what I'm from Peru.
2: Peru?
10: So,
2: I love that.
10: Yes.
2: Carlos, I appreciate you very, very much. And I'm sure one day our paths will cross. And I appreciate the phone call because I want to get a lot of people in and very nice words. And we all do great work here. We're a great team. It's Team Tampa Bay. So it's Pat and Aaron. I know they're going to be pumped. They'll be on the air at 6 a.m. tomorrow. Nick Wise is still, what is he doing?
11: He's on vacation.
2: He's eating sandwiches somewhere. I don't know. He's off.
11: Yeah, he's off. But wait, Rock Riley filling in tomorrow. We'll be there. We'll be talking about it.
2: Yep. We'll be talking about it all day tomorrow. And then tomorrow, I'm going to let you know what I have planned for you tomorrow on the drive. That's going to be a huge show as well. Let's go to Mark in Tampa. Mark, what's going on, buddy?
12: Hey, what's going on, TK?
2: I'm great, man. How you feeling?
12: Man, I'm so fired up. You and Tim did such an awesome job tonight with the coverage.
2: I'm just trying to be lighthearted. Look, I mean, these elected officials, they have a tough job to do. And I know a lot of people, I see the text coming in. Just relax. I mean, with the personal attacks on some of the council members and whatever. But look, at the end of the day, they're people too. They've got their own constituents and their own ideas and goals and everything else. But at the end of the day, it ended up being a win for now. Let's see what happens tomorrow.
12: Yeah, fired up. Everything's awesome.
2: I'm fired up too, Mark. I appreciate the phone call very much. Let's go to Jeffrey and Brandon. Jeffrey, how are you, buddy?
13: I'm good. T-Crest, how you doing?
2: Doing great, man. I appreciate the call. How you feeling?
13: Okay. I'm doing great. I think the great, and first of all, thanks for staying on the air as well today. I think the best analogy was for today and tomorrow is today was the bottom of the eighth, and longtime Ray Yandy Diaz was up at bat, and it was like a 20-pitch at bat. He kept on falling off pitches as these no-voters kept on trying to delay the proceedings, and then he hit a solo home run to go up 4-3. And now tomorrow we'll have the top of the ninth when Brian Breaker comes in to save the game. Hopefully it'll be 3-3 tomorrow, and it would be less drama than today.
2: I hope that's the case, Jeffrey. I appreciate the phone call very much. I am cautiously optimistic. Ken Hagan was on here a few days ago, and he's cautiously optimistic going into tomorrow. I think this was the big one. This was the big hurdle today.

0: And yeah, in terms of your call estimate, I think it's probably been in that 50,000 call range on how many calls I've taken on the Ray Stadium situation. It's been a long, winding road. Full of detours, traffic jams, everything else, but it appears that the road has opened up. And I can see the light on the other side of the tunnel. And the light is tomorrow. All right, when we come back, a couple of more calls, 888-388-0957. I'm on until 7 o'clock. What can we expect tomorrow? A big day today. The Tampa City Council voting 4-3 in favor of the Rays Stadium plan right here in the heart of Tampa across from Raymond James Stadium right there on Dale Mabry. We'll come back. We'll tell you what this means and take more of your calls next.
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17: 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The final drive.

0: we've been down this road before. Certainly for me, it's been more than 20 years. The Rays looking for that forever home. Four failed attempts by the previous ownership. And now, this new ownership group, which is taking control of the team less than a year ago. And in that time, they were able to come up with a plan, which I do believe they had before they even bought the team. And they put in this plan to good use. They've executed it well. One vote down, Tampa City Council approving it. One more to go. This feels like it's going to happen. Fingers crossed.
1: The final drive.
0: I just want what's best for Tampa Bay, folks. And by the way, just Gio, there's seven members on the Hillsborough County Commission, not eight. Seven. So you just need, like today, seven members on the Tampa City Council. You just need four out of the seven. And I feel really good about tomorrow. Now, you don't want to put the cart in front of the horse necessarily. I would probably label as cautious optimism. But I think the tougher vote was the vote that took place today. And somebody was just texting in, hey, I'm just checking in. Who voted yes? Who voted no? The yes votes were Alan Clendenning, Luis Vieira, Nia Young, and Bill Carlson. Carlson was the swing vote. And then we know the no votes, Guido Maniscalco, the effervescent Lynn Hurtak, and the always charming Charlie Miranda. They were the no votes. And look, I appreciate all of them for their public service, and it's not an easy job. It's a thankless job, and politics can be quite confusing at times. But the Rays, and I think the city of Tampa, and I think the fans got the vote that they were looking for. Let's go to Rick in Carrollwood. Rick, you got about 30 seconds, buddy. How are you?
2: Hey, T-Crest, I'm good. Thanks for taking my call.
0: Thank you.
2: Hey, real quick, Lynn Hurtak tried to sabotage thing at the ninth hour. But anyway, Hillsborough County Commission tomorrow, is it open to the public, and where is it held?
0: It's at 9 o'clock tomorrow at... I'll get you that address as soon as I can, Rick. I appreciate the phone. Okay. Yep. Thank you very much. The Hillsborough County Commission meets at 9 o'clock tomorrow. And the meeting place is, gosh, I had it right here in front of me. I'll get you that hopefully in a matter of moments, but there is the meeting scheduled for 9 o'clock tomorrow. And it will take place. Where the hell is the freaking address? It's there. I'll get that to you in a matter of moments. Brian from Cape Coral. Brian, you're a big Rays fan. I know you called early. You got about 20 seconds, buddy.
3: I got you. Yeah, I'm just extremely excited. I think that they might have in the bag of Hillsborough. Don't want to count my chickens before it hatches. But I think it looks extremely well, and hopefully so, because I enjoy coming to the games and especially the watch parties of Chris. So, great show, guys. Great coverage. Can't hear better from you guys tomorrow. But thank you, guys. Have a good one.
0: No, thank you, Brian. I appreciate it. All right, it's the Frederick B. Carl County Center, second floor, 601 East Kennedy Boulevard. Hillsborough County Commission. There you have it. That is where it's at. So if you want to head on down there and show your support for the Rays, this is it, folks. Bottom of the ninth, runner at third, the winning run 90 feet away. We are that close, from getting the Rays forever home, from this dream, which has been 20-plus years in the making, becoming a reality. All right, it's going to wrap it up here. Great job, Tim Bernard on the other side. Fantastic work there. I want to thank Greg Allman and Mark Topkin for joining me. Eric Neander among my guests tomorrow. I will have more guests tomorrow and maybe a celebration show tomorrow to get you all psyched up and ready for your weekend. The Rays are back home. Eric Neander for sure has been locked in. There are a couple of other big guests that will join me tomorrow. What could be an historical day here in Tampa Bay. I want to thank each and every one of you for listening to us. Pat and Aaron will have more tomorrow morning beginning at 6 a.m. I'll see you guys tomorrow afternoon at 2 o'clock. Great day in Tampa Bay. We're not there yet, folks. Restrained enthusiasm. I'll see you tomorrow at 2 o'clock. You're dismissed.

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10: Three staccato cries of Mayday and an eyewitness report of a mid-air explosion is about all that is known this morning of the British Columbia air disaster, which yesterday claimed 52 lives.
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